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1: 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Any recordings of it made at the time are long lost. This will be the first time since 1967 that the show will be presented on the air. The action takes place during World War II inside a prisoner of war camp in Armenia.
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4: "Let me in," she cried.
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7: Legs Lex and Polyhuman Fig are underage in
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8: Lex, listen to me. Together we could be a team. Just you and me. Together, I'll kill you.
9: I love you.
4: Excuse me, honey. I love you, too. Sex jail!
6: Sex jail!
4: For singles only, admitted in pairs. 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
7: Don't watch!
4: This film is rated 4X for medicinal purposes only.
7: Don't watch!
4: Trained seals will be in the aisles for every performance.
7: And remember, absolutely no one will be permitted to leave the screening of
4: Sex Jail!
10: Ames?
11: Here.
10: Gridley?
12: Here.
10: Vigoda?
13: Here.
10: Leary? Friedland?
14: Here.
10: Vespucci?
15: And here.
10: Kosku?
11: Here.
10: Larson?
16: Here.
10: Hayakawa?
17: Hiya, Commandant.
10: Quiet. Gurdjieff?
18: Attention, Mr. Rudolf Hess. This is something I found in the personals column of the L.A. Times. Attention, Mr. Rudolf Hess. Difficulties are being encountered in carrying out your instructions regarding purchase of properties in Dana Point and Huntington Beach. Please contact attorney Norman J. Kaplan. Signed, the Banca Popolare Svizzera. I hope he gets the news.
19: Hey, Adolf Hitler won.
20: He did?
19: Yeah.
20: Who was he playing?
19: He
20: was playing the forces of organized anarchy.
19: Yeah, right. That's up in Oregon.
20: Right. The forces of organized anarchy, Beavers.
19: Oh,
20: Beavers.
19: You guys.
20: That's the team name.
19: Let's play Porco.
7: Here, here.
10: Kitchener.
3: Here, here.
10: O'Brien.
21: Here.
10: Cohen.
22: Over there.
10: Usher.
3: Four.
10: Krishna.
23: Hari, Hari.
10: Remus.
24: Here.
10: Jones? Jones? Blind little Willie Abraham Lincoln, George Washington, Diana Ross Watermelon, and the Supremes, Jones?
18: Here's the special. There's a special every hour, even if you have to watch on Channel 28. Negroes a Go-Go, a big special.
19: Yes.
18: Modern woman's attempt to remove herself from the traditional restraints of Negroes, elks, and people with hair on different parts of their bodies.
19: Yeah.
18: Three Negro hippie drug users, in quotes, are featured in a discussion titled Modern Day Life. Confusing? Yes? Or right on? Or not? Which is happily not resolved in this program. The women become entranced with the Negro hippie Spanish-speaking drug cultures and leave with them in a 1964 Plymouth that one of the guys just traded for a pound of sugared grass.
19: No! Hey, listen,
18: Darlene Yakamoto
19: watching.
18: Is 90 minutes of that.
19: Great.
18: That's
19: watching.
18: On tape. Hey,
11: who's playing Jones today?
3: I'll take it here.
10: Why are you always so late, Jones?
3: I am just so shiftless. I've been that way ever since
10: quiet.
3: I was...
10: Oh, Vandermeer.
12: Yeah?
10: Sakharopoulos?
12: Yeah.
10: Artunian?
19: Morning, sir.
10: Henderson?
7: Jawohl, mein Kommandant.
10: Just a minute. Who is that man? Three steps forward.
9: Eins, zwei, drei. Yeah. Guten Morgen, mein Oberkommandant.
10: Are you sure you're Henderson? You don't look a thing like you. This man is a fraud.
9: Psst, Commandant. You don't recognize me. I'm Van Meest, the Kant undercover informer.
10: Oh, yes. Very clever disguise, Von Meest. All right, back into ranks. Henderson.
11: That was close, Henderson.
9: Sure was. Thanks, guys.
10: Brady?
12: Yeah.
10: Oswald?
13: Here.
10: Finnegan?
11: Wake him up.
12: Here again.
10: Llewellyn?
14: When you tunnel in the ground.
10: Where is that voice coming from?
14: Right under your feet, Commandant. And you're breaking out in song.
10: Breaking out in song again, are you, Llewellyn?
16: When the Führer says, wie ist der Master Race? Wie heilt? Heilt right in the Führer's face. When Herr Goebbels says, they'll never bomb this place. Wie heilt? Heilt right in der Goebbels' face. Are we not the Superman? Aryan pure Superman? Ja, wie ist der Superman? Super duper Superman. Is this not the land so good? Would you leave it if you could? Ja, this Nazi land's no good. We would leave it if we could. We bring the world new order. Mm-hmm. Heil Hitler's world new order.
21: I think you can make
16: every one of human race will love the Führer's face when we bring to the world a disorder. When the Schnifter says, wie ist der Master Race? Wie heil, right in the Schnifter's face. When Herr Goebbels says, they'll never bomb this place. Wie heil, right in Herr Goebbels. Uh-oh.
10: Well, I'm glad to see you're happy.
14: All prisoners present and accounted for, Commandant.
10: Good. Now, men, since you are all going to be here for the duration, there are a few things we have to get straight. I am very pleased with your behavior the last few days, so the movies are on again. Tonight, the cabinet of Dr. Caligari. Quiet! Quiet! You want another Andy Warhol festival? All right then, point they. Yesterday, the officer's mess sank into the ground. I suspect the possibility of a tunnel.
24: What? No.
14: When you tunnel in the ground.
10: Shut up, Llewellyn. Let me reiterate. Escape is impossible. This is not the first time rumors have come into my ears concerning an escape plot. Is there perhaps any truth to these rumors?
9: Jawohl, mein Kommandant.
10: Shut up, Henderson.
12: Yeah, way to go. Nice going, Henderson.
9: Thanks, guys.
10: There has never been an escape from the compound. And there will never be an escape from this compound. Or my name isn't Commandant Gruber. That is all. I'm leaving now.
25: Oh, no, you're not, Commandant Gruber. Let me see your nose.
12: Hey, what? It's Henderson.
26: Hey, look, it's Henderson.
25: And this should prove to you men that such tricks will not go undiscovered. Oh, my name is not Oberkommandant Herbst. I'm leaving now.
26: Oh, no, you are not Oberkommandant Herbst. Because you're not Oberkommandant Herbst. Let me see your beard.
25: Ow!
26: Oh, yes, you are Oberkommandant Bertz. And I'm in trouble.
25: No, you're not. You're going to arrest. Take him away! No, not that one.
9: Thanks, guys.
25: I'm leaving now. I'll be back soon for inspection. Be ready.
12: All right, he's gone.
26: So what do we do now?
9: Come on. All right, chaps, gather round. We've got a lot to discuss and get done if we're going to be out here by tonight as planned. Now, Di, give your report on the water damage to Tunnel B.
14: When there's water in the mine, then the miner's gonna die.
26: Shh! Island.
27: Excuse me, sir, but I've got a fix on the commandant through the window here.
9: Good lad.
26: Way to go, kid.
12: Yeah, he's going.
9: Nice.
26: Going.
27: He's entering the northwest corner of the compound. 1001, 1002. He's out of sight of the sentry tower. 1003, 1004. He's making a sharp 90-degree turn. 1005. Walking up the 36-degree rocky incline on a direct azimuth with his office, 1006, and he's in.
9: Well, Artunian?
27: Pi r squared, and take 6 from 34, carry the 2. Sir, the distance between here and the water tower has changed again. It's 42 yards this time, and the last 12 yards are out of the line of sight of the blockhouse.
9: Splendid, Artunian. And how does this fit into our escape plan?
27: Well, it doesn't exactly fit, sir. But don't you think it's interesting? I figured it out without any instruments.
9: Wunderbar, Tunian.
27: Gee, thanks, Henderson.
9: Now, then, we're all agreed. The escape plan will take place at midnight tonight through Tunnel R. Captain Delisups of our chief engineer will give us the final plan of maneuvers.
26: Well, we could use Tunnel R, sir, for a while, but we filled up the last half of it with dirt from Tunnel C, so we'll have to take a detour through Tunnel N.
9: Well, that's all right.
26: No, it's not, sir. You see, Tunnel N doesn't go anywhere.
9: It doesn't?
26: Well, it does and it doesn't, sir. It does go all the way through to Tunnel O, but it's monsoon season in Tunnel O. But it does run pretty close to Tunnel P, which the Germans are using for training.
17: Oh, no matter what you say, I'll go home in Tunnel A.
26: Tunnel A is our best alternate route, sir. I think that...
9: Where does it begin?
26: Under the pseudo-latrine in the Commandant's office. It's a sheer drop for about 1,000 yards.
9: Well, we can get used to that.
26: And then it gets a little nasty. But with a little luck and a full moon, I think we can make it.
0: Come, come, we didn't mean to make you cry, little lady. But we have every reason to believe that your father cupped the moon.
1: Oh, Ian, they know!
0: Quiet, sissy. Pull yourself together, girl.
2: That's much better. You were spreading out all over the room, most distasteful.
1: Ian will have to tell them.
2: Don't say a word until you speak to your lawyer.
1: But you are my lawyer.
2: Then let me give you a piece of advice.
1: Thank you. Would you, either of you gentlemen, like one?
5: Oh, no. No, thank you. Oh, thank you. I've just had a bit of a fright. Oh, yes, you can put mine in a doggy bag for later. Now, let's get back to business. Anybody know where we were?
1: Page 24.
5: Yeah.
1: On which I say, it all began 3 years ago when Daddy, who fancies himself, when no one is looking, something of an astronomer, turned his telescope on the moon and then for some strange reason became obsessed with that pale mistress of the sky.
5: I see.
1: He began stealing it in a small way, once a month. Oddly, no one seemed to notice. Then he became bolder and bolder.
5: Yes, I remember meeting him when I was a rock.
2: He kept it then for longer and longer periods of time. We never knew what he did with it. I warned him that people would begin to notice, but he took no heed. He
1: hasn't taken any since Mother got him off the stuff.
5: That reminds me, Beeson, it is time for my shot. Ha ha, you blind fool, you missed again.
2: Yes, and look at the hole you put in the back of the wall of the shop.
5: Oh, homeless, what's that voice?
2: Doctor, come here quickly and look through this hole. What do you see?
5: I see a large white pitted object.
1: Oh, Ian, he's discovered the large white pitted object in our backyard. Daddy will be furious.
5: Come, Detson, let's get to the bottom of this. Oh, homeless, do you realize what that large white pitted object is?
2: Yes, Jetsam, it's incredible. Do you realize that over 500,000 babies were born today all over the world with their sun in Sagittarius and their moon in Glasgow?
6: Hey, you! Get your filthy hands off me moon! You smudge it!
5: Just a second, old man. What do you mean, your moon? The moon belongs to everyone.
8: And the best things in life are real.
6: So you sing. But what do they do? Do they look at it? Do they make love under it? Do they write songs about it? No. They hurl dirty great machines at it, that's what they do. They come down in a whoosh of flame, scorching its tender skin, wounding it, and wreaking havoc in the sea of tranquility. Then they scrape at it and make it bleed, and then they take pictures of the carnage they have done. Well, it's all in the past now, because I'm taking good care of it, me.
5: Sir, in the name of the Queen, I must ask you to return the moon to its rightful place in the heavens.
6: Did you say the Queen?
5: Did I say the what?
6: The Queen.
5: Oh, yes, I did. Oh, you just said it too.
6: Oh.
5: The Queen.
6: Get on with it, Father.
5: Of course I do.
6: Oh, okay.
5: Oh, yeah, I'm sorry.
6: In that case, as a gentleman, I can only comply. However, there is one condition.
5: What is that, old man?
6: That I be allowed to go along with it, to protect it from the madness of this world.
1: But, Daddy, how will you live?
6: Unpretentiously. Goodbye, children.
1: Goodbye, Daddy.
0: Well, well, Homeless. Another case has been solved by your brilliant... Homeless? Homeless, lad, where are you?
5: I'm off with the moon, Doctor.
0: But why?
5: Because I'm going to solve the greatest case of my career. The mystery of the universe. Oh, sweet mystery of life, at last I found you.
0: Oh, and so, Homeless had solved the mystery of the missing Mune, only and loudly to embark on an even greater quest. I did not know if I would ever see my friend again, and I didn't much care. Because I still had, as a memory, 8,000 8x10 glossies of his left foot. So, I returned to Bakersfield Street to finish off the rest of me days, bored to tears with cleaning up after the giant rat of Sumatra. Which occasionally reminded me very little of the time when, on the 3rd of June, another sleepy, dusty Delta day, I was out chopping cotton and Homeless was baling hay.
4: The Firesheim Theater has just presented By the Light of the Silvery. Any similarity to persons or planets, living or dead, is a stroke of purely accidental genius. Aha, here we are, bottom of page 27. Good night, boys.
9: Well then, there's nothing standing in our way.
26: Except for the inspection, sir. We have to dispose of all the dirt before the Commandant returns.
9: Dirt? What dirt?
26: The overflow from Tunnel Z, sir. 10 tons of red clay.
17: When there's red clay on the floor, you'll stay a season more.
13: Ah, shut up, Lou Bellin.
3: Well, fill up the latrines with it.
26: They're already filled, Colonel, sir.
3: Then fill up the water tower.
15: Filled to the brim, sir. The Commandant's been drinking red clay for the last 2 weeks. He's beginning to get suspicious.
27: He's putting on weight, though. Looking good.
3: Well, put it in your pockets and spread it around the yard.
26: If we spread around any more, sir, we won't be able to get out of the door.
9: That don't we all give up?
3: No, sure. Nice try.
18: Nice try. Good working.
9: Thanks, boys.
26: We can't build another pyramid. The Commandant's taken away our chapel privileges.
3: Oh, that was my favorite. Wait a minute. Ashbury, weren't you a potter back in the States?
26: Yes, sir. But they drafted me anyways.
20: For I remember stopping by the way to watch a potter thumping his wet clay. And with its all obliterated tongue, it murmured, "Gently, brother, gently pray."
3: Well, how long will it take to dispose of 10 tons of red clay?
26: Be ready by inspection, sir. Ready, sir.
9: Good show, Ashbury.
26: Achtung!
27: Inspection?
26: Hi, Commandant. Before we begin, the men would like to present you with a case of giant souvenir ashtrays made out of genuine red German clay.
27: Well, thank you, men. Ugh, memories of San Diego, 1943.
9: 42. Quiet, Henderson. Thank you, boys.
27: But what will I use this for?
9: Here, have a cigar.
27: Very nice. What kind is it?
9: Henry Clay, Commandant.
27: Oh, well, I see you men have decorated the barracks very nicely. What is that huge red painting over there?
26: An original clay, sir.
27: Very good. And this life-size statue?
21: That's our tribute to the American fighting man, sir, Cassius Clay.
27: Oh! I didn't know you kept birds.
9: Those are our clay pigeons.
27: Ach du lieber, I dropped one.
9: Good work, Henderson.
21: Yeah, it's good. We stand behind our guarantee. Give the Commandant another 113-piece unbreakable genuine clay earthenware dinner set. I appreciate this, boys, but what will I do with it?
9: Hayakawa.
22: Hiya, Field Marshal.
9: Give the Commandant something to eat, lad.
22: Oh, here is very special New Orleans clay treat.
27: Yum, yum, that's very good. What is it?
22: Clayfish.
9: Now, how about some music while you eat, Commandant?
27: You have a phonograph?
9: No, but we have a full-scale working clay model of our favorite singing group over in the corner.
27: Who are they?
9: The Nitty Gritty Dirt Band.
27: Well, everything looks pretty much in order. Bed's made. Wait! What are these tablets under the bed?
26: The collected works of Adam Clayton Powell, sir.
27: All right, inspection's over. See you all tomorrow morning, as usual.
9: Oh, no, you won't, mein Oberkommandant.
27: Henderson, what did you say?
9: I request permission to speak to you privately, unobserved by my friends, buddies, and fellow prisoners.
27: Fall in, Henderson.
7: Eins, zwei, drei!
26: So that's where I left Tunnel E.
17: When you're falling in the hole and you don't know where to go.
9: Quiet, Llewellyn.
27: All right now, enough of this. What is it, Henderson?
9: Tonight, midnight, escape from Tunnel A.
27: Henderson, you ninny. You're trying to throw me off the track. Tunnel A is my latrine, and nobody uses my latrine without my permission.
9: With your permission, sir.
27: You can't have it. So there is a plot. Who's in charge here?
9: Field Marshal Law here.
27: According to the Geneva Convention.
14: Tell the little crowd I'm in charge.
27: Quiet. Can't you see? Your plans will never succeed because your leaders have feet of clay. Perhaps the judicious application of some truth serum will get to the bottom of this. Who here is the weakest link?
9: Commandant, may I remind you, according to paragraph C, section 14 of the Geneva Convention, no allied prisoner of war may be unwillingly or unwillingly be subjected to unreasonable experiments and or torture. Except the Armenians. Artunian, front and center.
27: Yes, sir. Ready to do or die for Fresno, sir. Dr. Von Filth, give him the shot. Start counting backwards from 100. You are going to sleep, Artunian. Your eyebrows are feeling drowsy. You are falling asleep.
10: In a faraway forest, there's a dark, deep well. Near the well, there is grass that is called Sleep Well. In the night to the well comes a big black owl, and he puts some grass into a big black bowl. And he pours in some water from the dark, deep well and prepares a drug with a nice, sweet smell. And he flies to the children, and he gives them a drink. And they get very sleepy and begin to wink. If you ask me, my darling, you'll go to the owl, and I'll tell it, Black Owlie, be a nice, kind fowl. Give me, please, for my baby, from your drug just a sip, and my baby will drink it and will sleep.
27: Memory! Now, is there an escape plan for tonight, Artunian? I want only the absolute truth. The absolute truth? Form not different from emptiness. Emptiness is the form. So, you won't talk. All right, all camp privileges are canceled, and there will be no movie tonight.
9: Great job.
27: Your escape is foiled. My latrine will be covered, even if I have to do it myself. Goodbye.
7: Sleep tight, man, Commandant.
9: Nice line, Henderson.
7: Thanks, boys.
14: All right, boys, the little crowd is on to us. It's obvious there's a stoolie here, and we have only a few minutes to weed him out. Rafferty.
26: Yes, sir.
14: Who is little Abner's girlfriend?
26: Daisy May, sir.
14: Not you. Wilson.
15: Yes, sir.
14: Who has the power to cloud men's minds?
15: Oh, that's easy, sir. The Shadow.
14: Yeah, not you. Henderson.
9: Yeah.
14: Who won the World Series in 1939?
9: Munich.
14: Not you. Artunian.
27: Yes, sir.
14: Who was the Assistant Secretary of the Interior under James K. Polk?
27: Maynard Keyes, sir?
14: He was the Postmaster General, you dirty, rotten Nazi stool pigeon.
9: Boo!
27: I'm sorry, guys. I didn't know.
9: Shut up. What shall we do with him?
14: I say, string him up. We're going to have any use for him.
9: Leave him behind. Good thinking, Henderson. Thanks, sir. All right, men. Now, let's all synchronize my watch. Mickey's big hand is at 1.
27: 1001, 1002.
14: Shut up, you yellow belly.
9: Now, lads, into the tunnel.
17: when you're digging in the mine and you're lower to your death.
11: 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Come on, get in there.
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16: Poppers, pineapples, palumbras, pizzas. 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
18: This is George Tirebiter, Camden N 200R. I want to order pizza to go and no anchovies. What? Man, nobody will come up here at all.
27: So long, guys. If any of you get to Cleveland, will you look at my girl? She's married to a real nice guy named...
14: Hey, come on. Come on, get off my pants.
9: Now, if Artunian's calculations were correct, we should be just below the Commandant's office and just to the left of the movable water tower. We've got to observe strict discipline and order about this if we're going to get out with our lives. Ready? Now. Hop, two, three, four.
19: Hop, two, three, four.
23: Hop, two, three, four.

0: Of the 33 men who attempted this brave escape, the records of the War Office show conclusively that all but one are now safely selling life insurance in Cleveland, Ohio.
1: That was The Last Tunnel to Fresno, our special thanks to the Wallop High School of Mines and the Second World War, without which this story should never have been told. The Last Tunnel to Fresno was originally produced in the Welsh studios of the Firesign Theater in 1967.
2: 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Do-do-do-do-do.
3: 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It featured Linda Reagan, John Welsh, Don Singrani, Tazio Russo, Jim Dowling, and Chris Gomez.
4: Ladies and gentlemen, we interrupt this scheduled transmission to bring you an announcement of national importance from the White House in Washington, D.C. Ladies and gentlemen...
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6: My fellow Americans. This morning at 6:25 a.m. Pacific Standard Time, combined elements of the Imperial Japanese Navy and our forces ruthlessly attacked our naval base at Pearl Harbor in the Hawaiian Islands. I have conferred this morning with the Congress and the Chiefs of Staff in emergency session. We have reached our rendezvous with destiny. It is our unanimous and irrevocable decision that the United States of America unconditionally surrender. And now my wife and I would like to return with you for the thrilling conclusion of Private Nick Danger, Third Eye.
7: That was Cat's new collage, Last Tunnel to Fascism. Now to finish up the show, we've got a live performance from the Box of Danger collection. Here's School for Actors live.
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9: In the city of lost horizons, he walks again by night. Out of the fog and into the haze, doggedly.
10: Get away, dog.
9: Ruthlessly.
10: Where's Ruth?
9: Endlessly toward his weekly waiting unknown. At Sunset and Vine, he turns right.
10: Can't be right. This is NBC.
9: At Vine and Sunset, he turns left.
10: This must be right.
9: And walks into a modern office building.
11: Oh, my nose.
9: Pushing his way past the shoeshine boy.
11: Get out of my way!
9: He runs up the 13 carpeted steps to his office door. He's inside and ready for mystery. Ready for excitement. Ready for anything. He's...
10: Nick Danger, Third Eye.

0: cigars that make your favorite smoke look like a dead man's finger. Yes, now, Dreamo Cigars, the first choice of men with a nickel to spend, are proud to introduce Dreamo Negros, a surprisingly big cigar, made bigger with plenty of rich, dark, heavily veined Cuban wrapper. 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Yes, in three super Havana straight styles, Primo, Perfecto, and El Maximo, for men with more on their minds than just action. Dreamo Negros, just what you've been wishing you could have.
1: Now, Act One of Nick Danger.
2: Oh. Hi, Ruth.
3: Boss, sugar. Oh, you look awful. Was it a tough case?
2: Sit on my knee, Ruth, so I can tell you everything.
3: Oh, you poor thing.
2: This case started with a simple phone call, Ruthie, but...
3: Oh, they usually start that way, boss. Oh, with someone walking in here.
2: Well, that's true, baby. Mm-hmm. Of course, there was that one case that started with the nude descending the fire escape.
3: Oh, yes. That fractured me.
2: That's been some years now, though.
3: Yes. Nothing good like that's happened for a long time around here, huh?
2: Nope. Mm-hmm. It was just a phone call, Ruth.
3: Yeah.
2: But it was to be one of the most important phone calls in my life.
3: Really?
2: Well, I said one of the most important, not the most important, but right up there, Ruth.
3: Right up where?
2: Ruth. Oh. I see what you mean. And so do others.
3: Yes.
2: Well, it was right up there in the top three or four for sure. This was a pretty important phone call.
3: Well, I don't know. It doesn't sound very interesting, really. And it's after five, and I've got a date. My mother needs me to press...
2: No, no, it gets better, Ruth. Get back on my lap.
3: I've just got to go. Good night, boss, sugar. See you Monday morning.
4: She was gone. The first time in years she'd broken the format of the show.
2: Hold it.
4: Listen to me. Talking like real life was a radio show. This case had really got to me. It had all began with a simple phone call.
2: But it was to be one of the most important phone calls in my life. Nick Danger for hire.
5: Is that the way you usually answer the phone?
2: No, not necessarily. I have other things I say.
5: What other things?
2: Oh, Nick Danger, Third Eye.
5: Mm-hmm.
2: Nick Danger, Private Eye.
5: Yes, yes.
2: I'd usually get it.
5: Uh-huh.
2: Sometimes I don't say anything at all. I just breathe heavily and wait for someone to say something.
5: Is that what you're doing now?
2: Sort of. I'm not breathing heavily, though.
5: Before this case is over, you may not be breathing at all.
6: The story the voice told me was incredible. But the money he offered was even more so. 5 Ds plus my usual rate. I'd been used to getting 5 Ds, maybe. But mostly my cases were little ones. 3 or 4 Es at the most. A lot of tawdry 2C or 3B divorce cases, you know this stuff.
5: Yes, chicken feed.
6: Chicken feed.
4: You can be sure I blew the coupe fast in my coupe and made tracks down to CBS building on Sunset Boulevard. The voice on the phone had said to see a guy named Paisley or something. I found his office on the 5th floor.
6: Good. I had some bad questions that needed good answers from someone in high places. I was wearing my sturdy cavalry twill gabardine suit with the dropped belt loops and the cuffs permitted, and a Southwest flight model felt hat with a narrow ribbon band that made me look even smarter. I was neat. I was clean. I was the model of the private detective. And thus I avoided direct confrontation with reality. When the model of the private detective's feet in their stylish wingtip shoes with the pear-shaped heels hit the expensive executive carpet, I felt nearly uninvolved. Somewhere, Rio, maybe. I was off counting my money on some babe's bare bottom.
7: Mr. Paley, we'll see you now, Mr. Dinge.
6: What?
2: I smell that danger, old woman, not Dinge. Oh. And don't you forget it.
7: Oh, who could forget a name like Dinge? Go right in. Oh, look out, young man. That's not the door.
8: Oh, my nose.

0: The name on the inner glass door was a strange one. Yillap, Tenedeser.
1: Oh, it's President Paley.
0: Obviously, one of us was on the wrong side of the door. I decided it was me.
2: Yes, sir, that's right. Yes, everything's going too fast these days, Herb. It's true. Just a minute there, Dinger. I'm on the phone here. Yeah. Well, okay. Well, here's my decision, and it's based solely on the ratings, Herb. It's going to be the middle elevator. Yeah, that's great. Yeah, it's a great personal favorite of mine, too. That's right, Herb. All right, wonderful. I'll see you then. All right, young man, my secretary tells you you're a primate defective. I guess that must be private defective, huh, Dinger?
0: Private detective, Paisley. And I spell it danger.
2: Oh, a real detective, huh? Not just an actor, I hope.
0: No, this is for real. Ah. Still, why the sudden controlled fear in those pale executive eyes? Did he fear me because he thought I was an actor? No, I understand, however, Paisley, that you've got quite a few actors missing from around here.
2: What? No, that's ridiculous. I'll just turn the radio on here, and you can hear it for yourself. The actors are all still here.
0: Wearing my sturdy cavalry gabardine suit with a drop belt.
2: See, there's a broadcast going on right now.
0: Southwest flight.
2: It's kind of bad transmission in here, but you can see the actors are all present and working real hard. Although they ought to be, considering the outrageous salaries I'm paying them. You know, it's a goddamn union.
0: I had to take his word for it. Or didn't I? Something about his furtive attitude seemed sinister, lurked on the back corner of my brain. You expect executives to act frightened, but this guy was overdoing it. I took the back stairs to the radio studios and slipped past the big guards in brown shirts. I found myself in front of a door that said, "Actors only." Thank goodness I was on the right side. When I came to, she towered above me, a real beauty. From the script in her hand, I knew she was an actress. And from the sprained knuckles on the other, I could tell she was the one who decked me.
3: Oh, I'm so sorry. I didn't know the door opened out. Oh, you poor man.
0: She was a good-looking dame. Maybe a little bit over the hill, but hell, those hills looked swell to me. What a landscape. Double Mount Everest. I dragged myself to my feet. Oh, baby, you sure pack a wallop.
3: No, as a matter of fact, I didn't pack one this time. What with the war coming and all, they won't let them on the trains like before.
0: Won't let what on the train?
3: Baby wallops. Oh, they're so cute. I used to have one that lived in a sack in Chicago, but he died.
0: The baby wallop?
3: No, my uncle in Chicago. It was terrible.
0: Stuffed in a sock, that is terrible.
3: No, Chicago was a terrible place to live. We used to do the show from there, but ever since we've been broadcasting from the coast, well, he's felt so much better.
0: Your uncle?
3: No, the little wallop. He runs around in the sun all day now without his socks on. Say, are you George Burns? Why the third degree?
0: The name's Nick Danger, baby. And someone hired me to look for all the missing actors.
3: The missing actors? Well, there aren't any missing actors around here. They all just went to the bathroom.
0: Great. I'll talk to them in there and kill two birds with one stone.
3: No, stop. You'll need a bigger stone than that. They're big birds. Here, I think I have one in my purse. Is it my lipstick?
0: She was stalling for sure. That little purse wouldn't hold a gallstone.
3: I just can't find a thing in here. Have you got a light, Mr. Danger?
0: Usually I only carried a heavy Mr. Danger or a medium Mr. Danger, but what was the harm? Just this once.
3: Gosh, I just love men who can light matches with their fingernail.
0: That's my lighter. It's shaped like a thumb.
3: Oh. Uh-huh.
0: How do you like it?
3: some thumb, fella.
0: Mm. Now, I didn't know what to feel. Although it all looked good.
3: Yeah.
0: Sort of. She was beautiful as she stood trembling, staring at my thumb. She was wearing a soft, sheer, pouch pocket, two-piece dress with a gourd skirt and a figure-flattering top with a dopey pillbox hat perched on her gorgeous raven hair.
3: Oh, but my hair's red, Nick.
0: Funny. I always thought red and raven were the same. Maybe because they both start with R.
3: Yes, that must be it.
0: What?
3: What?
0: What must be it? You said that must be it.
3: I did? Well, it isn't. I was wrong.
0: Well, if that isn't it, maybe it itself is it.
3: Oh, Nick!
0: You know what I mean?
3: Yes!
0: The very itness of it
3: yes.
0: is in itself
3: yes.
0: it.
3: It! Oh, Nick! Oh, yes!
0: Or maybe it isn't.
3: Oh, Nick, I love you! Oh, Nick, why did you hit me?
0: I'm sorry, I thought that was you hitting me.
3: No.
0: I was talking crazy, but that's how I get when I fall for a dame. That's right. I had it bad for this doll. And the first rule of the model private
3: Who
0: detective...
3: Who are you talking to? You sound like an old phone. Oh, my gosh. Look at the time. My watch is just about melted. I'm on the air in 2 minutes.
0: Wait a minute, baby. What's your name?
3: Vicky. Victoria Hemingberg. Bird. But most people call me Piggy. Piggy! You watch from up in the control room, and if you're quiet, and Nicky?
0: Yeah?
3: I'm sorry I slugged you.
0: I was sorry she couldn't slug me again, because this time I'd sure know where to take it. I walked up the flight of gray wooden steps. A red light told me not to enter, but I did anyway. Shh! Funny, as I looked down through the smoky double glass into the studio below, I didn't see a lot of actors. I saw two guys rushing around playing all the parts and doing all the sound effects. The one guy with a mustache even sounded like a girl. In fact, he sounded just like my Peggy. Where was she? She should have been in that studio on the air. Hey, pal, how do I get down there?
1: Shh, we're on the air. You can't go in there.
0: Eat it.
1: Hey, don't go in there.
0: The minute I made it past the double doors... With the little round windows, I knew it was a mistake. Oh... The floor was rushing up at me fast, and the back of my head felt like a cabbage. I realized I'd been hit and hit hard. Mercifully, I blacked out. When I came to...
1: Salvador, I'll just leave him lying there. Make his watch back the way it was. There's a good boy. Now.
0: What had happened to my watch? It looked like it had melted and was dripping down my wrist. The old professor and the skinny, long-haired geek with the long mustaches bent over me.
1: Yes. Oh, Nicholas, Nicholas, my boy. I see you're coming around. Get ready. Yeah. Oh, we missed him. But he'll come around again. All right, get ready, Salvador. Here he comes now. Got him.
0: Thanks, Professor. I thought I was going around for the third time. Owl's in here. Say, what am I doing here?
1: Oh, that's easy. Here, doing I am what?
0: I'm not surprised. That's a secret code, and this must be a nest of Nazi pigs.
1: Surrealist hams, my boy.
0: It's the same thing.
1: Ah, so the world believes for now. And for now, it must continue to believe so. For now. But no, you will soon know too much if I go on in this way.
0: All right, let's go on another way. How about taking this left?
4: I let him drive the sound effects while I took this moment out for an interior monologue. Oh, how senseless it seemed for me to now to be playing out this absurd cavalcade of actors and Nazis in war. How much rather I would have been back in my library in Munich, turning the pages on firm young librarians in short skirt.
0: Hold it! I thought I was the only one who got interior monologues on this show. Wait a minute. What was I talking about? What show? This wasn't a show. It was real, isn't it? I was getting confused. What was happening?
4: The sound effects car was speeding faster and faster into the night. Moonlight gleamed briefly on the hood as it reached the top of a hill and then disappeared.
0: How had he done that? The car was gone. The cow was here. Listen, old man. We'll have to walk back to town now.
2: Yes, town. What town, smart guy? Munich?
0: No.
2: Chicago. You mean?
0: No.
2: Chicago?
0: Yes, Chicago. And boy, are my arms tired.
2: Smokers, doesn't this sound familiar?
0: Hold it right there!
2: Now I think I'll hold it over here.
0: If I knew just what I had to say. Oh. I'm Nick Danger with another world of advice for you men. You know, here in the radio studio, it's all dinge and dinger, but when that on-the-air sign goes off, I'm just plain Ed Eagle, actor, Indian, and second-class citizen. You know where I come from, most folks like to pass around a pipe because the spirits in the air around us can get overloaded from the stress and strain that most of us working men call real life. So when I get home, I like to fill up my calabash with a fresh load of goat's head pipe tobacco. Light a match with my sharp thumbnail and enjoy one heck of a good smoke. It doesn't just blow the brimstone out of your brain, it appeases all those friendly spirits right on down the line.
2: So get with it, man. Buy a pouch today. And remember what the folks back on the reservation say.
0: Goat's head pipe tobacco, goat's head pipe tobacco, goat's head pipe tobacco, goat's head pipe.
2: Yes, it's devilishly good. And now we return you to the second act of Nick Danger.
0: The walk back to town was a long one, but not without rhythm. But at least the town was Chicago and not Munich. My feet swelled up like barrage balloons, and somewhere along the line, I'd lost the old professor. Someone was kidnapping actors, all right, and they'd snatched old Riefenbissen right out from under my nose. If I could find him, he'd lead me to Peggy. It was all suspicious. And my better judgment told me that she was in deep with these Nazis or Surrealsies or whatever they called themselves. But I had to find her for all the old familiar reasons. My first stop for information was down at the FBI's office. Hoover, the boss, never had liked me.
5: Get your feet off my desk, taxpayer! Here, take that.
0: Listen, Hoover, I spell that danger.
5: And you'll get audited. My advice is, spell it taxpayer like everybody else. Do what you want, dinger, because you ain't gonna get it.
0: All I want is an old Nazi named Riefenbissen. He's hooked up with the disappearance of all these actors.
5: Actors aren't disappearing, you must be crazy. In fact, you're probably just an actor yourself.
0: No.
5: Yeah, that's it. Look at that beat-up hat.
0: No.
5: Those carny wingtips.
0: No.
5: You're just an actor, dinger. And there's a federal law against acting in the presence of an authority figure.
0: Now, wait a minute, Hoover. I'm getting tired of this runaround. My client told me that I'm tired of this runaround. My client told me that actors were disappearing.
5: All right. Who hired you, Nick?
0: I don't know. And I won't know until...
5: Tell me, Dinger, You'll what? I'll say your name's Danger Modo.
0: No.
5: Have you put in a concentration camp?
0: No.
5: In an emergency detention facility?
0: No. This is America, Hoover, and that's nuts.
5: I can do that and more. You're on the list. Who hired you?
0: No deal, Hoove. I'm getting out of here.
5: No, you don't. I know too much.
0: That was close. For a pansy, that Hoover could really fight. I'd have to keep awake constantly from now on. Not only were these Nazis after me, but now the FBI, too. I decided to do the logical thing and headed for the nearest phone book. Here, kid, give me that book. He'd just have to chew on something else. S.S. Suppositor Surrealator. Here they were, in broad daylight. I ran down the list. Dada's Diner. The Fat Black Pussycat Cafe. Melted Watchmen. There it was. Reef and Bissons Acting School, 210 LaSalle Street. A minute from everywhere, the shortest route to Hollywood. It sounded like code to me. I scurried down over to the address and slipped around the back and in a transom. I could hear voices down a black hallway. Pulling my hat down low and slipping around a corner,
2: Not many of us left, but we've got to keep acting like it's not true, boys. Now, all right, we've got to initiate the new recruit, Narwhal Magoon. Narwhal, where are you, Narwhal? Narwhal.
0: Obviously, the actor who was supposed to read Narwhal Magoon's lines was missing.
2: Yes.
0: I decided to take a chance. Grabbing a script, I stepped forward.
6: Here I am, Professor.
2: Oh, wonderful, Narwhal, dear boy. I thought they disappeared you for sure. All right, step up here. Now that you're a bona fide criminal surrealist, you must have a criminal nickname. What's your choice?
6: The Bleeder.
2: Okay, that'd be Narwhal, the Bleeder Magoon. I'll just check it up here in the criminal's index of yes. Bleeter. Sheepo the Bleeter Raspononzo. Roscoe the Beater Levine. Bleeder. Sorry, it's already taken. Jimmy the Bleeder Costello from Buffalo got it first.
6: Yeah. Right in the back.
2: Second choice?
6: Well, my second choice is the Cleaner.
2: Oh, for heaven's sake, Magoon, that's already taken. Haven't you ever heard of Herb the Cleaner Hoover? Listen, let me look in the supplement here of unused nicknames here. Let's see what's left these days. The Epigrammatic, how about that?
6: I don't even understand.
2: All right. Here's another one, the Infirm. That's lovely, Narwhal, the Infirm.
6: No,
2: Magoon.
6: I hate it.
2: Okay, the Oblate? The Oblong. Narwhal,
6: no.
2: The Oblong.
6: The Osteopath. No.
2: Ornithologist.
6: For Sissy.
2: The Pimple.
6: No.
2: The Pres. Presbyterian.
6: No, I want a real criminal's name or I won't join.
2: The Robin.
6: Wait.
2: Here it is. Narwhal the Rug Magoon. Rug.
6: Say, that's kind of nice.
2: Yes.
6: Narwhal the Rug Magoon.
2: Yes, wonderful. Well, I'll just register it and you'll get your card in a couple of days and then
0: it was
2: you can
0: easy.
2: Vote in the election.
0: I'd done it. I was part of the gang. Now I could find Peggy because these rats must be holding her somewhere in the building.
2: What are you talking to, and how do you make your voice? It's danger! Get him, boys! Grab him now!
0: Let me go, you Nazis!
2: You poor fool! Now we've got you alone.
0: Alone? Where's Peggy?
2: Peggy? Peggy? Who's Peggy?
3: I'm Peggy.
0: No!
2: Yes. Narwhal, throw him into the box now. Narwhal. Oh, damn. Where is he?
0: Wait a minute. Where is everybody?
2: Yes.
0: Who's holding me down? Is it just my own imagination? Where is everybody?
2: They must all have been drafted.
0: Drafted? Drafted? You mean that's all there is to it? You mean someone's just drafting all the actors?
2: Yes, it must be, but who?
0: Yeah. I see what you mean.
2: Yes.
0: It could be the Nazis.
2: Yes.
0: Or it could be the FBI.
2: You'll never know, Danger. You can't tell them apart.
0: Sure I can. I'm an American. It's easy, isn't it?
2: It wasn't going to be easy for this kid, well-dressed as he was. And it was going to be less and less easy in the coming years for all of us to tell them apart. Only the timeless doctrine of natural surrealism can save us.
0: Wait a minute.
2: Oh, no. You can't wait a whole minute in radio. That's too much dead air.
0: Hold it.
2: Glad to. Now I'll hold it over here.
0: No, stop joking. Just tell me, what the hell is surrealism and what are you doing in my interior monologue?
2: Don't you get it yet, Dinger? This is war. Everybody's in everybody else's interior monologue now. That's what war is.
0: War? I didn't ask for any war. War everywhere.
2: Everywhere you look.
0: Well, I'm getting out of here now. At least I'm out of the interior monologue.
2: Everywhere. Yes, everywhere you look. Young girls in men's clothes, their hair pulled back from their faces, just like men. Their minds on the defense quotas,
4: their candy hearts yearning for officers and movie stars, their purses filled with money, remember?
6: Remember, old ladies, remembering faintly the sweet smell of bombs, the far-off pulsing of artillery like the hearts of young men.
4: Young men changing their names from Adolf to Franklin and then back again.
6: Back and forth again, wounded, running, scared in a remote war of tiny airplanes and remote islands and gory photographs.
4: Photographs of dead men drinking Cokes.
6: Photographs of dead men drinking Cokes.
4: Photographs of dead men.
6: Photographs
4: Cokes.
6: Of dead men drinking Cokes. This wasn't the life for me. From now on, I was gonna leave war to Grandpa by the radio, sticking colored pins in the map lit by the floor lamp with the light-up marble bottom and the yellowed old parchment shade with the faded pictures of dogs and ducks and autumn fields.
5: Yes, you know, that sounds pretty good after all. Come here, little doggies. Here, doggy, doggy, doggy, doggy, doggy. Oh, that's good. That's good. Oh, let's go for a nice walk now. Let's go. So long, Nick. Wear something warm.
0: Well, if that was surrealism, it was good enough for me. I may have lost Peggy, but I could follow the old man. At least where he was going was away from war. I could see that war was going to be a crime on a larger scale than even I could cope with. You see, Ruthie, a private detective needs a little privacy to work in. Hey, Professor! Wait for me and Ruthie!

Well, dear friends, that's it for the show tonight. Hope you all enjoyed yourselves. Be sure to tell your friends about the chat. Let's get lots and lots of folks in here. Thanks to Cat for all his great collages. 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

0: Tasman Archer and Sleeping Satellite. This is the World According to Clay and Rachie.
1: Hey, everyone.
0: And today is Monday, July 27th.
1: Happy birthday, Renee.
0: Yay. 2026. Yeah, I think Renee's 24 this year.
1: Yeah. No, she's 26.
0: 26? Okay.
1: Yeah.
0: 26 and 26. Anyway, hello. They're going to whip over the IRC here. It's been real busy since the show started, which sometimes it isn't. Sometimes it's real quiet, but today just all kinds of activity. Joan joined about 5 minutes before the top of the show. Andrew Dillo's here. Brian's here. Randy's here. Brian says, greetings, Joan. Welcome to the zone. Greetings, Brian says. Riding on a 7-ounce gin and tonic wave. Yeah. Woohoo! That's him quoting what I said at the beginning of the stream. He must have been right there when it started. Missed that little bit that you don't get on RFD. Because it's before the top of the hour. LJ's here. Says, listening. Have a great one. Brian says, this sounds like video game music. Yep, this is out of the 8-bit library. And I played two because they're so short. A couple of nameless things. Thank you to the creator, Rachie.
1: Woohoo.
0: Sounds like video game music, though better quality than a chiptune. Randy says, you can be Richard, but don't be a dick. Yeah. And, Maestro Dillo's here. I think I mentioned Dillo already from a different nickname. Yeah, Andro Dillo. But Maestro Dillo chimes in. Tasman Archer. And she's getting played because she's one of Renee's favorites, so I figured it would be a good birthday selection. Brian says, I have a C64 basic program that paints a picture of the moon with redefined text characters. Yeah. That would be neat. Randy's barely here. Barely bear. And Maestro Dillo says, Randy's doing IRC naked? Almost, he said. And that catches us up in the IRC. I hope they're tuned in over on PatNet. I posted that it was showtime and put out a show link. I often forget to advertise over there. I have a fresh cup of coffee. Thank you, Rachie. And we have air conditioner noise today because it's hot. It's even hot with the air conditioner on. But I took Sky out for a walk about half an hour before the show. And boy, did that air feel good when I walked in the door. So I know it's working. I just know I'm sweating sitting here. Ah, here we go. Great Expectations. Tasman Archer. We'll read about her first. Tasman Angela Archer. Born August 3rd, 1963. So, that's coming right up. So we have a bunch of birthdays. And she's also in her 60s. A bunch of us in our 60s and having birthdays in this week. Tasman Angela Archer is a British pop singer-songwriter from Bradford, England. Her debut, Great Expectations, dun-da-da, that's what we're listening to, spawned the hit Sleeping Satellite, that's what we just listened to, which reached number one in the United Kingdom and Ireland. She won the Brit Award for British Breakthrough Act in 1993 and has since released 3 more studio albums. Okay, back to the album page. released in 1992. Great Expectations is the debut studio album, however not the debut work. She released an EP. I think I have the name of that right here. No, I don't. Maybe I'm thinking of someone else. Maybe I'm thinking of the next act. Lindsey Stirling released an EP before a debut album, maybe.
1: Yep, that's the one.
0: Yep, so I'm mixing up my artists. That's the blender.
1: Tasman has 4 albums, and I think all 4 of them flopped.
0: Oh no, I hate it that happens.
1: I think I watched a YouTube video about it a while ago.
0: Doesn't mean they were bad, but it means that they just didn't...
1: The audience just wasn't there.
0: Yep. They didn't sell. Big swig of my coffee there. I have a frog in my throat that I don't seem to be able to get rid of. Anyway, Great Expectations, released on the 19th of October, 1992, by EMI. And the next sentence is redundant to what I read already about Sleeping Satellite going to number 1. 3 more UK singles were released from the album in the wake of Archer's initial success. In Your Care, UK number 16, Lords of New Church, UK number 26, and Ariane, UK number 30. I believe that's the next song. Yep. The album was later released in the United States on Capitol Records, which was mildly successful due to the single Sleeping Satellite, which peaked number 32 in the Billboard Hot 100. The album itself reached number 115 in the U.S. The single and the album fared better in other parts of the world, however, such as Australia. The single reached number 14 and the album peaked at 56. And it goes on to talk about critical reception. What a concept. I'm going to paste the link into the IRC. I already pasted it into PatNet. Oh, and there's more traffic. Randy sings, "I've been everywhere." Tasmin. Brian says, "I like to pronounce it Tasmin, but I don't know how she does." Yep. Oh. A message was sent to Captain Herm. Because we were thinking about him the other day, and Brian did a little researching and found him on Facebook. I think it was Brian, but he sent him a message. And he apparently replied. He said, "Well, tell the crowd I am well. Just the other day, I found all of my material from the shows. Blast from the past. I read a couple. Good to hear from a former listener. Hope the crowd are well, too." Well, good. Good to know that Captain Herm is doing okay. Dilla says, "What is PatNet?" That's a messenger chat between us Patry family siblings. It's pretty active. And I try to pay attention to it during the show because Brother Mark tends to listen on Wednesday nights. Wednesday nights? No, it's Monday.
1: Oops.
0: I'm in the past. And sometimes he interacts over there and I'm not paying any attention. So that's why I mentioned PatNet. It's the other channel that I try to monitor during the show. Anyway, back to the Great Expectations page. I don't know if I'll keep reading it. It's just critical reception, blah, blah, blah. And then the track listing. Which, don't forget, if you tune in the backhaul, you get titles. So sometimes I see questions asked and I think, aha, they're not on the backhaul looking at the titles. Otherwise, they would know the answer to that question. Like when they're wondering who's playing or what's playing. Anyway. Flip over to the Tasman page, see if there's anything there I should have mentioned. Don't want to dawdle too much. There's not a whole lot of wiggle room. I think I'll leave it at that. You can, when you go to the, I could post the I could post the link to the Tasman's page, but if you go to the Great Expectations page, it's right there in the first line. The first time Tasman or Tasmin Archer's name is mentioned, it's a link, and it takes you to her page. So I think I'll let it go at that and get back to the music. LJ says, let's don't run out of music time.
1: That never happens.
0: And Randy sings. I don't know if he sang it, but I'm going to sing it. Time keeps on slipping, slipping, slipping into the future. Yeah, and the future comes too fast sometimes. Ah, they played the original song where we got But Anyway at the grocery store. Yeah, and I believe it's called But Anyway. Or maybe just simply called Anyway. Hey, what is that, Blues Traveler? So that's neat. Was it Blues Traveler or was it a Muzak version of it? Anyway. If that's what he's talking about, anyway. And I'm pretty sure I pronounced this correctly. They say it right off the bat in the song. Ariane.

0: Halfway to Heaven. That's it for the Tasman Archer album. I almost said Lindsey Stirling. Unfortunately, there were two different levels on the album. Some songs were loud and some of them were soft. About 4.5 dB difference there. Oh well. Had I realized in advance, I would have corrected for it, but... And Dillo said, breakdown on the part of the mastering engineer. Yep. Speaking of the IRC, I'll whip over there really quick. Good music, nonetheless, he says. And... Oh, Pat has joined. I was going to say, lots of non-show related stuff going on in the IRC. But, so I'm not going to bother reading back through it all. Yeah, Dillo said the mastering engineer dropped the ball. Yeah. And, before somebody's daughter, In Your Care played, Brian said, oh, I like this one. Yeah, it was kind of softer but dynamic song. And then when somebody's daughter played, that was pretty dynamic too, and louder than the soft ones on the album. I say the soft ones, not necessarily soft songs, but soft level on most of the songs actually. And it would have been the sort of thing where I had set a higher level for most of the album and just dropped it down for 3 or 4 of the songs. But, anyway, blah, blah, blah, blah, blah. So Pat's listening to the show. Everyone says hello to him. And scrolling. Randy says, I think one of these Saturday nights I should do a stream. I got one show I never used. Yeah. He plays pretty good music. He's thinking hard about it. Maybe get Ringo out of hibernation. Yeah. Ringo's gone back into hibernation. Dilla says, good music, never heard of this lady before. Does she play the keyboards? Nope, just vocals. Really like the keyboard player. Yeah, I'll have to look at the page there and see who's playing keyboards. And someone also plays in Australian synth called the Fairlight CMI. Yeah, which is what Yes used on 90125, or 90125, I guess is how you say it. Even though everyone knows that O is the letter in the alphabet. And Pat says, good album. Never heard any of her other stuff other than Sleeping Satellite, which we heard. That was the lead song on this album. And I don't know if I'm going to try and tweak the levels in post or not. It's a lot of monkeying about. I'll probably just leave it alone. I should probably read the songs. Sleeping Satellite, we started off with, and then we blabbed for a while, and then the next set, which was the final set, we just played the whole rest of the album, started off with Ariane and Lords of the New Church, When It Comes Down to It, Steel Town, The Higher You Climb, In Your Care, that was the quiet yet dynamic one that Brian liked, Somebody's Daughter, Hero, Ripped Inside, and that last song is Halfway to Heaven. I enjoyed it. There are some songs that weren't all that, but for the most part, I enjoyed that album. I hope Renee enjoyed that album. And happy birthday again. And speaking of birthdays, I was going to mention that in 2 days, it's Brian's birthday. And so happy birthday to Brian. And then about a week, the 5th of August, Brains is the 27th, and then the 5th of August is LJ. 29th. What's that?
1: You said Brains is the 27th.
0: That's oh, Brains is the 29th.
1: There you go.
0: So Renee is today the 27th, Brian the 29th, and LJ on the 5th of August, which is just about a week away. And then I know she's not listening, but Tasman Archer was on the is on the 3rd of August. And all in the early to middle 60s, the year that they're born, which puts them in their early 60s, early to middle 60s. So, including Tasman. So, happy birthday to all you guys, and because we have a pile of birthdays, why not?

0: right off the White Album. Now I hear Your Blues. I think that's what's next. Another rhythm and blues thing. When R&B meant rhythm and blues. Yeah. It's been brought to my attention that coming up on the 12th of August, so just another week, is Dougie's birthday. So happy birthday to Doug. We'll throw him on the pile.
1: Joan just mentioned another birthday.
0: Oh, really? I guess I'm not paying enough. Oh, Claude Newell's birthday on Saturday. Happy birthday. Oh, it was Saturday. Yeah. LJ says, my birthday is a holiday.
1: It's Lizzie Lester Day, isn't it? Isn't that the holiday?
0: Yeah. Apparently something was mentioned about Weird Al Day. Yeah, we didn't do a Weird Al. We're not doing a Weird Al album this week. Even though it's the 27th, it's Weird Al Day. I considered it.
1: Pat says Brian switches to the 27th for Weird Al Day, and Renee takes the 29th, and Renee said, no, Weird Al Day is mine.
0: Yeah. And also, I wanted to complete the Tasman Archer thing, you know, before I played the birthday song. But I got distracted and forgot, and I was going to mention all tracks written by Tasman Archer, John Beck, and John Hughes before I read the list, and I forgot to do that. And that I was reminded of that because on keyboards, Dilla was talking about the keyboard player, John Hughes, guitars and keyboards. And then Peter Kay was the Fairlight programming dude, also guitars and Fairlight programming. So let's see. John Beck and John Hughes. So it was John Beck keyboards. So maybe that's the guy that you were talking about. They got a lot of keyboard players on this album. And Gary Mon, Fairlight Programming, so it's a couple people working on the Fairlight stuff. And Paul Wickens, keyboards and accordion, which is a sort of a keyboard. So anyway, we'll get all that thrown in there before I move on to Lindsey Stirling. I guess I'll click on her page and read about her and not the album yet. The album is called... Lindsey Stirling, born September 21st, day before my birthday, 1986. I was already getting old. I was 26 then.
1: 26 ain't old.
0: No, 26 is not old, not at all. Not yet in the 27 club. No, you don't want to be in the 27 club because that means that you died when you were 27. That's the club. Anyway. Anyway, is an American violinist, songwriter, and dancer. She presents choreographed violin performances in live and music videos found on her official YouTube channel, which she created in 2007. That's a little while to have a YouTube channel.
1: I've had mine since 2006.
0: Oh, okay, so you beat Lindsay.
1: Yep.
0: And let me copy this album page and get that pasted. Uh-oh, what'd I miss? Rachie said lame. Enter. Lindsey Stirling album. Debut studio album. Although, now here's the point where I say, but not the debut release. She's the one who had an EP called Lindsey Stomp in 2010. This is now we're 2 years later, 2012. She releases her debut studio album. Lindsey Stirling, who's... popularity grew from her appearance on America's Got Talent and a large Got Talent and a large following on YouTube. Her first album of original compositions, it has topped the category of classical albums and dance electronic albums in Billboard and reached number 23 in Billboard 200. That's not so bad. It was certified platinum by the RIAA, also was a success in Europe, earning gold certifications in Poland and Switzerland and platinum certifications in Austria and Germany. And I could continue on reading, but I'm not going to. I posted the link. And probably need to get the album going here. Although we should still be doing okay on time. I try not to talk about the time as it goes, but it's what's on my mind. It's one hard thing about doing shows is balancing the time so that things come out right at the end. Randy's talking about being on microphone since he was 9 years old. Still mic shy. Dillo says, "Who's Mike? And why are you shy around him?" Yeah. That's funny. Okay, if I can find the track listing here, there's going to be a lot of instrumentals on this album. I don't think they're all instrumentals. But they might be. I don't remember. And we do need to set the level here, and hopefully this level will be good for all of the songs. And I don't want to go back to that Tasman Archer level debacle, but my brain is like leaning that way. It's like, stop it, Clay, just leave it alone, move on, and play Electric Daisy Violin.

Crystallized Mashup. Remixed by Wild Children. From the top of the list, we started it off. That's the whole album in its entirety. We started off with Electric Daisy Violin, then ZZ's Journey, then Crystallize, the original version, Song of the Caged Bird, Moon Trance, Minimal Beat, Transcendence, Elements, Shadows, Spontaneous Me, Anti-Gravity, and Stars Align. And then there were two extra versions thrown on the end. Elements, we heard before. This was the orchestral version. I like that. And then the Crystallized Mashup, remixed by Wild Children. And that's it for the Lindsey Stirling. Now for something totally different. Bailey Littrell. He's offspring from the Backstreet Boys. Bailey Thomas Wiley Littrell, born November 26, 2002, is an American country singer. His debut album, 770 Country, that's a mouthful, was released on November 15, 2019. Littrell was born on, I already said that, on November 26, 2002. But it was in Atlanta, neighbors, to model and actress Leanne Wallace and Backstreet Boys member Brian Littrell. He is an only child. And it goes on. I'll post the link in the IRC, but meanwhile, we need to get the album going. We're running out of show, so we better get the Bailey Littrell album going, and it sounds like this. This is Some Guys.

0: boobs. Get carried away reading IRC. And we're down to the last song, so it's time to say goodbye.
1: Goodbye.
0: Yep. I got to read the songs. I got to find the songs to read. Well, they're right here on the computer.
1: I was going to say happy birthday to everyone again, Renee.
0: Oh, yeah. Yes. Happy birthdays all around. We heard some guys easily don't knock it. Boxes, or as I like to say, we like to say in this group, boxing. Nights Like You, Dirt and Gold, and I typed in the IRC, Gold and Dirt. If You Won't, Grow Up, Six String, Nobody Tells Ya, Come Kiss Me, and We Run This Beach. That leaves us with one song left. So it's time to say goodbye, goodbye, goodbye. And we'll see you next week, hopefully. You never know when we're not going to show up.
1: Life happens.
0: Yeah. And we were busy with doctors last Monday. And we'll let it go with Let Her Go. Goodbye, goodbye, goodbye.
1: Bye, everyone.

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0: of it, lowered its official death toll from the Iran war from 18 to 14 in the space of one day. That's after the Trump administration removed four service members killed this month from the count, according to the Defense Casualty Analysis System. I read it for the casualties. The Pentagon's casualty database showed seven of the 14 total deaths were classified as hostile. The New York Times reported the change in count earlier. Three military officials told the Times that the four service members killed last weekend, three in Jordan, one in northern Iraq, were struck off the list because their deaths came after the felon in chief declared a ceasefire in April. You remember the ceasefire? Oh, the deaths listed on the website this Thursday, which said it was updated as of Wednesday, occurred in March. The Pentagon and the State Department did not immediately respond to requests for comment. The acting press secretary for the Pentagon, Joel Valdez, attributed the change to, quote, temporary data disruptions on the department's casualty website. He said that would be fixed quickly. We're waiting. And now,
1: let's kick it.
0: The Trump administration, you've heard of it, has repeatedly accused immigrants and protesters of weaponizing their vehicles to assault federal immigration agents, a claim used to justify arrests and those deadly shootings by ICE men. But a review of 26 cases that the Department of Homeland Security promoted as evidence of a surge in vehicular attacks, that review by the British newspaper The Guardian, reveals most of those claims have fallen apart under scrutiny. Well, who asked for scrutiny? With the accusations consistently disproven by evidence or rejected in court. Those damn courts. Only one of the 26 cases has resulted in an assault conviction, according to court records and information shared by prosecutors. The findings come as DHS and Immigration and Customs Enforcement are facing intense scrutiny over the back-to-back fatal shootings of Lorenzo Aranjo in Texas and Juan Guerrero in Maine. Both cases, ICE officers killed the men during attempted traffic stops, with DHS arguing the men had endangered officers and the public with their vehicles. Claims rejected by witnesses. DHS has reportedly and repeatedly claimed its officers have faced a 3,300% increase in vehicle attacks. That would be a lot of vehicles, but has not provided evidence to support that figure. Guardian reviewed a couple of dozen cases. The review, they say, reveals a stunning failure, their word, by DHS and prosecutors to prove the government's initial allegations of violence in those cases. Cases were dropped or never charged in your California, your Colorado, your Arizona, Illinois, Minnesota, North Carolina, Maryland, and Washington, D.C. It's so beautiful now. The people on the list who never faced federal charges include one man who DHS claimed was at large and one who was fatally shot by ICE during the encounter. The sole guilty plea for assault involves a man accused of reversing his car during a traffic stop and hitting an ICE officer in the leg. DHS, Homeland Security, did not respond to inquiries about those cases. I wouldn't either if I were them. Hello, welcome to the show.

Well, wildfires in France and Spain and Canada, they're going to pay a tariff for those flames, for those, for that smoke, those Canadians. Yes, it is too hot. Hello, I'm Harry Shearer, and I wonder why. I'm Harry Shearer. Welcome you to this edition of the show. And now, ladies and gentlemen, news of this smart world.

Well, there's increasing backlash against smart glasses, according to Petapixel.com. Some owners even say they're scared to wear them. It's part of a growing anti-smart glasses sentiment. There's a new iPhone app designed to alert users when smart glasses may be nearby. Anti-Zuck is a new iPhone app designed to alert users when smart glasses could be close by scanning for Bluetooth signals associated with devices like Meta Ray-Ban glasses, as well as Snap Spectacles, Amazon Echo Frames, and Ray Neo smart glasses. The app takes a privacy-focused approach, performing all detection locally on the device without collecting user data, tracking locations, or accessing cameras and microphones. No. Rather than attempting to identify who is wearing smart glasses or determine whether a device is actively recording, Anti-Zuck focuses on detecting nearby Bluetooth broadcasts that resemble known smart glasses devices. Users can view signal strength, confidence levels — I've got none of those — and repeat sightings while receiving optional local alerts when a likely device is detected. Unlike many apps that rely on cloud processing, and it's not a cloud, ladies and gentlemen, I hate to be the one to tell you that. Anti-Zuck keeps all detection data on the user's device. It doesn't require an account, doesn't include ads or analytics tracking, or upload signal history to external servers. It also does not access a user's camera, microphone, screen recordings, or location data. Well, then what are we paying for? It's such a smart world, we don't need to pay for all that. And while we're on the subject of smart glasses, an activist group in London has created a — here in London, where I am — has created a spoof billboard ad on a London bus stop taking aim at Meta's AI smart glasses. The ad makes use of lenticular printing. You know what that is? A printing technique that shifts the image when viewed from different angles. This particular ad, made by the protest group Everybody Hates Elon, shows an image of Kylie Jenner in what first appears to be a normal ad for Meta's smart glasses. The Kardashian sister recently partnered with Meta for the rollout of their non-Ray-Ban branded spectacles. Walk around the ad, the picture dramatically changes. Jenner turns into a skeleton monster as the text reveals, quote, "We're always watching," unquote. Meta has spent years tracking us online, says the head of Everyone Hates Elon. Now it wants to track us in the real world, too. The activist group has also previously targeted the world's richest — well, he was the richest man for a moment. Despite strong sales, there's increasing backlash against Meta's smart glasses. This is in no small part, says Petapixel, because of their reputation as pervert glasses and popularity in the manosphere, where they are seen as actual devices, useful devices to clandestinely record women for social media purposes. The best purposes. Of course, Meta also owns Facebook and Instagram, so the company stands accused of not only providing the glasses, but building an entire ecosystem for the resulting content. The backlash over the glasses has gotten so bad, a recent report revealed that some owners are too nervous to leave the house while wearing them. Yes, the world is too smart for them. And now, news of the godly. The Vatican this week confirmed that a church trial against a famous ex-Jesuit priest accused of spiritual and sexual abuse of women is ongoing, and it defended the secrecy of the proceedings as necessary to guarantee the process. The poor process, it needs protecting. An Italian blog reported this week that an acquittal verdict had been reached in the case against the Reverend Marco Ivan Rupnik. He is a Slovenian artist whose mosaic designs decorate Vatican chapels and churches and basilicas around the world. A statement from the Vatican press office said the report was,
quote, totally unfounded, and the judges were continuing to examine documentation provided by the dioceses involved, the Jesuits, the parties concerned, and from the press, unquote. The Rupnik scandal, in case you've missed it, exploded publicly about 4 years ago. Italian blogs then first reported claims by women and nuns of sexual, spiritual, and psychological abuse by Rupnik, dating back to the 1990s. That's when psychological abuse was good. That abuse had been consistently dismissed by the Catholic hierarchy, those claims. The Vatican has long considered any sexual relations between a priest and an adult as sinful, but consensual. Only criminalizes the behavior if the adult, quote, habitually lacks the use of reason, unquote. Amid the Me Too reckoning about adult abuse in the church, the Rupnik case has become one of the most sensitive matters for the Holy See, according to the Associated Press. Suggestions have surfaced that the priest was protected for over three decades by his Jesuit superiors and the Vatican hierarchy, up to and including Francis the Talking Pope. The Jesuits admitted that Rupnik had been excommunicated briefly in 2020 for having committed one of the Catholic Church's most serious crimes, using the confessional to absolve a woman with whom he'd been sexing about. But the Vatican later refused to prosecute claims of other women against him, arguing the allegations were too old and involved adult women, not minors, at the time of the alleged abuse. The Jesuits expelled Rupnik from their order 3 years ago, and Francis, Pope Francis at the time, under pressure because of suggestions he had protected the priest, waived the statute of limitations on the older claims so the Vatican can open a proper canonical trial. Rupnik remains a priest. His supporters have denied he did anything wrong. The lawyer representing five women who've accused Rupnik, he wrote a scathing critique of the Vatican's in-house canonical system. That's a system in which victims have no right to information about the investigation. Francis did reform that in 2019, so victims are allowed to know the ultimate outcome of their case, but nothing else. What more do they need to... And Australian taxpayers could be forced to cover up to $65 million, that's Australian, in payouts to hundreds of abuse victims because a failing arm of the Catholic Church may disappear, according to new court documents reported by The Guardian. Last month, the Christian Brothers, a Catholic order with a shocking record of child abuse, according to The Guardian, informed a court it was going broke and would not be able to afford to pay survivors. The move has affected hundreds of cases brought either through the civil courts or through the government-run National Redress Scheme. I thought they were... Which allows survivors to seek capped amounts of compensation without going to court. An actuarial report detailing the state of the Christian Brothers was released to the media this week. It reveals there are currently 340 claims involving the Christian Brothers, costing the religious order an estimated $17 million U.S. But the report also predicts the Christian Brothers will be subject to another 500 claims worth $28 million in future years. In total, $45 million. The rules of the redress scheme make the federal government of Australia a funder of last resort. That means where an institution no longer exists or is unable to pay, the federal government is forced to step in and cover the costs, meaning the Australian taxpayers. The situation has prompted a withering response from the social services minister of the country. Quote, victim survivors deserve to have those responsible for their abuse held accountable. Funder of last resort arrangements which call on taxpayer funds should be thus just that, the absolute last resort, unquote. Christian Brothers currently proposing a scheme that would sell off its remaining 36 properties. I'll take the one on the corner and divide up the proceeds between creditors, including survivors and the government. But the proceeds from those property sales will be nowhere near enough to cover survivors' claims. They'll provide a fraction of what they're owed.
Survivors and plaintiff law firms are angry that the Christian Brothers has spent the past decade transferring vast and lucrative holdings of property to a separate entity, the Trustees of Edmund Rice Education Australia, for one Australian dollar. That entity is resisting any attempts to sell off those properties to help pay survivors. News of the godly.

0: AI sings about AI. In 2026, AI still hallucinates and gives you wrong answers a good chunk of the time, according to the British tech journal The Register. But academics from French and Italian universities have found that access to AI advice suppresses critical thinking, making people more likely to confidently parrot incorrect information provided by the bat. Quote, for humans, the capacity to say, I don't know, is very important because it represents the recognition of the limits of our own knowledge, says one of the researchers. But now, she adds, with AI, we can get an easy answer to virtually every question. So we wondered whether this would interfere with human capacity to say, I don't know, to suspend judgment. So the researchers set out to see how access to AI advice affects people's willingness to admit ignorance. The researchers designed a set of questions where large language models typically fail. In this instance, they asked study participants to answer questions about visual details in films, like the color of the team's uniform in Bend It Like Beckham, or the vehicle Monica drives in Like a Cat on a Highway. The researchers expected these sorts of details would be absent from most model training data, said the researcher head. One group had to answer questions without AI advice. Another group could ask the AI for advice. These two human groups. What we found is that 44% of people responded they didn't know the answer, so they suspended judgment. With AI advice, only 3% did so. So the judgment suspension collapsed. Accuracy collapsed when AI help was available. In other words, they treated AI's answer as better than their own. 27% of people gave the correct answer. With AI advice, only 9% of people gave the correct answer. So some would-be correct people asked for AI advice and became wrong. Access to AI advice made people more confident they were correct. 30% were more confident just from their own thing. But with AI help, confidence rose to 76%. They believed the bots, despite the possibility of hallucinations. Space data centers proposed by SpaceX, as well as Jeff Bezos, Blue Origin, and others, would release staggering levels of pollution that would probably alter the Earth's atmosphere and be catastrophic for the planet. That's according to space industry experts and environmental groups in a new petition reported by The Guardian. Tech companies have collectively proposed millions of orbital data centers. They're pressing forward with plans, even though it requires FCC approval. Pollution from satellites and rockets burning up upon re-entry appears to be accumulating in the stratosphere at alarming levels. Don't be alarmed. The spacecraft released black soot, rare metals, aluminum oxides, and other pollutants with unknown effects. Some scientists fear the pollution could destroy the ozone layer. Not that again. Potentially expose some people to higher levels of ultraviolet radiation, or help further destabilize the planet during the climate crisis.
1: What climate?
0: The pollution could also end up back on Earth. Millions of satellites would create a major source of light pollution. The data center companies, quote, describe their plans in grandiose civilization-changing terms, according to the petition, but these same proponents have refused to embrace any inquiry into the impacts of their self-claimed epical technology on the environment, science, economy, or other values. What are these values you speak of? The petition was filed by the Public Employees for Environmental Responsibility nonprofit, the Earth Justice Legal nonprofit, and the Dark Sky International nonprofit. Several former U.S. space officials said they doubt the orbital data centers are feasible, but putting millions of additional satellites into orbit would create a significant environmental risk, said the former head of NOAA. Quote, there's a lot of complex material in these things, and even if they do burn up, you do not want to be filling up the atmosphere with refuse from these any more than you would want to coming from a smokestack, he said. facing fierce public opposition from across the political spectrum to data centers on Earth. Big tech, of course, last year began floating the idea of launching satellite data centers. The number of active satellites in orbit, you could win a bet with this piece of information, has grown from about 1,400 in 2015 to 15,000 as of now. As many as 100,000 are expected to be in orbit within the decade. The bulk of the satellite's pollution right now comes from Starlink and Amazon's mega constellation. They provide broadband internet. Well, that's important. Spacecraft can cause problems on their way up and down. Launches emit a range of emissions. Your black carbon, your nitrogen oxides, your carbon monoxide, aluminum oxide, chlorine gases, and mercury. When satellites are decommissioned 5 to 15 years later, they release metals as they vaporize. That's injecting pollutants into previously pristine parts of the atmosphere. I bet they're not expecting it. And finally, from the British tech journal Register, AI models will do just about anything to complete the task you ask, including cheating to get there. That's according to new cybersecurity evaluations from British government's AI Security Institute, the AISI. The group found that leading models often take shortcuts to achieve a particular result and then misrepresent how they obtained that result, and they won't always admit it when they're asked. Quote, every model we have tested for this behavior attempted to cheat, AISI said in a blog post this week. Models did not reliably report this behavior when asked, often did not reason about it in their chain of thought, suggesting that detecting cheating will likely require robust monitoring methods. Unquote. Infractions included searching the internet for the answer, bypassing sandbox network restrictions, that's restrictions that keep the chatbot from wandering off the reservation that has been set up, probing the evaluation harness, attacking a system other than the target, and guessing an answer. Cheating in this manner, employing a workaround or gaming a reward function to score better on a benchmark test, for example, has been widely documented by machine learning researchers. Doesn't imply malicious intent, AISI said, since, of course, these machines can't have intent. But it's nonetheless troublesome because it can produce misleading assessments of model capabilities. When AISI conducted evaluation of five leading models, it found that all of them cheated. Quote, in our experiments, models did not consistently acknowledge attempted cheating when asked and described it as wrong less than 50% of the time, said the Institute. Existing methods of vetting, such as self-reporting and chain-of-thought logs, proved similarly dicey because models don't always report their chain of thought. And there were instances where a model would consider whether a proposed action amounted to cheating and then decided to take the action anyway. These, by the way, are not the kind of models Donald Trump knows. News of AI.

0: This is Le Show, and sadly this week we had a 24-hour turnaround. On Wednesday, I think, the felon-in-chief announced that he was not going ahead with his deal with Saudi Arabia unless Saudi Arabia joined the Abraham Accords. Not accordions. Don't. But the day before, that the agreement that was canceled on Wednesday was put into effect on Tuesday. It was an agreement that the United States would help Saudi Arabia enrich uranium. And I was looking forward to nuclear bone saws. But another reversal in evidence right now with the aid of the memory hole.
1: Our powerful military campaign to end the threats posed by the Iranian regime continued in full force over the past few days. They have been literally obliterated. So Iran wants to meet. As you know, their sites were obliterated. I believe it was total obliteration. Had those beautiful B-2 bombers not gone in 8 months ago and obliterated that site. And by the way, the word is obliteration. CNN said, well, maybe it wasn't complete. It was so complete that they still haven't been able to get it. It was obliteration.
2: I believe it was total obliteration.
1: Iran's key nuclear enrichment facilities have been completely and totally obliterated.
3: Whatever's left, it has been obliterated, as you know.
2: We hear it was obliteration. It was a virtual obliteration.
1: They have been literally obliterated.
3: The attack turned out, according to every single atomic energy commission, that was a complete and total obliteration.

always hated the deaths of some Americans has left me infuriated. Now it seems Iran really was

Force heavily overrated. Maybe we should have just gone and defoliated the world's hottest country.

0: listen to the war.
1: The El Nino climate pattern, it's strengthening in the Pacific Ocean, is on track to be the largest one in at least 150 years. That's what researchers said during a press briefing, according to Nature.com. If the monster forecasts they presented pan out, the surge of heat that the El Nino will unleash from the ocean, combined with warming from human-caused climate change, will probably make next year the hottest on record and cue up extreme weather in many parts of the world. We wouldn't know what that's like. According to the projections from a suite of climate models, not so sweet, as it turns out, the peak of this El Nino is set to surpass the previous record holder by, quote, truly a mind-blowing margin, says Zeke Hausfather, a climate scientist at Berkeley Earth, a nonprofit research organization in California. Quote, it's not outside the realm of possibility, unquote, that the event could combine with climate change to raise global average temperatures next year as high as 1.7 Celsius above the pre-industrial average. This would bring the planet right to the edge of breaching the 1.5 Celsius threshold that governments pledged to avoid under the Paris Agreement. The fact that El Nino is occurring now isn't surprising. The last El Nino took place in 2023-24. After forecasters had warned of a big event looming, this year's emerged in June. But the latest prediction suggests that this El Nino could become even bigger than anticipated. According to a climate researcher at Dartmouth, it looks a lot like the ones that scientists had projected being amplified by human-caused climate change, not until later this century. We'll see you then. And looking out west, Lake Mead and Lake Powell are the country's two largest reservoirs. They've fallen to their lowest

0: combined levels on record. This is, according to Lattices.com, a grim marker in the deepening water crisis across seven states that depend on the Colorado River. Seven states and Mexico. The two reservoirs are now lower than the previous record low 3 years ago. Quote, "It's a hell of a milestone," unquote, Jack Schmidt, director of Utah State University's Center for Colorado River Studies. Really, he says, a teaching moment to all of us of the severity of the crisis. He and five other researchers wrote in a white paper that the new low underscores the urgency of using less water. They predicted that reservoirs will keep setting records every day until snows come and bring the next seasonal pulse of runoff. It's unclear whether the strong El Nino conditions this year might provide some relief. The latest three-month forecast by National Weather Service predicts above-average rainfall along the river and in much of the Southwest through October. The Colorado River provides water for about 35 million people and 5 million acres of farmland from the Rockies to northern Mexico. Water was originally divided among the states in 1922 under an agreement that overpromised what the river could provide. They didn't consult the river. For decades, so much water has been taken that the river seldom meets the sea in Mexico, and its delta, once filled with lush wetlands and forests, has shriveled to stretches of dry riverbed. Since 2020, the flow of the Colorado has averaged 32% less than during the last century. Maybe we should all go pee in it, just, you know, just to help. And now?
1: Looks like Must Club.
0: A year ago, Tesla's CEO, Elon Musk, said the company's robo-taxi network would expand at a hyper-exponential rate. That's a quote. It would be available, he said, to half the population of the United States by the end of 2025. That was last year. This week on an earnings call to financial analysts, Musk's executive team and he stroke a more guided tone as they fielded analysts' questions about a slower-than-expected rollout. The robo-taxi update likely contributed, according to Reuters, to a steep sell-off in Tesla's stock price on Thursday. Since launching a small robo-taxi pilot in Austin, Texas in June 2025, don't you wish you lived there? Tesla has expanded to only a handful of other cities in Texas and Florida. Service is often limited to outlying areas. Before its launch in Austin last year, Musk talked about how Tesla's technology is a, quote, general solution that works anywhere, in contrast to the more deliberate city-by-city approach of Waymo, the U.S. leader in driverless taxis. Musk now admits he became too consumed by politics during his volatile alliance with Donald Trump and his brief appointment as the head of Doge. This again from The Guardian. He made the confession in a wide-ranging interview with The Economist, published this week. He shared his positions on subjects from foreign wars to AI, made a number of eye-opening predictions for the future. He's good at that. Quote, "I got carried away," frankly, he said of his relationship with the president. He backed him with $200 million in election money. He did not expand on the statement, but appeared cognizant of the impact of his dalliance with the levers of power in Washington. In December, he said in a podcast with Stephen Miller's wife, Katie, that his wrecking ball approach to the federal government had been only partially successful. Given the opportunity, he probably wouldn't do it again. Quote, "I think instead of doing Doge, I would have basically worked on my companies," he said at the time. But now, talking to The Economist, he appears to relish the attention his political involvement garnered and the influence he believes he exerted. Quote, "People don't realize that what I'm saying would come to pass." The Economist describes him as, at least in his own mind, a modern-day Cassandra, or at least a modern-day Cassandra Wilson. And 10 years after he made Greater Memphis the center of his artificial intelligence ambitions, building data centers and energy infrastructure at breakneck speed, residents of Memphis are grappling with unwanted effects, including noise and emissions for the natural gas-burning turbines, according to CNBC. Policy proposals, protests, and litigation are underway, many directly citing Memphis and SpaceX AI. Quote, when you think about what precedent Colossus, that's his data center operation down in Memphis, has set, it has not been a good one, said the former director of the United States Department of Energy Loan Program Office and a longtime energy entrepreneur himself. Quote, it certainly is a case study for what not to do in most of the rest of the country. But from a capitalist standpoint, they got rewarded, unquote. Several residents of Memphis told CNBC that SpaceX AI never consulted with them about their plans before they broke ground, though it was clear the data centers would profoundly impact nearby neighborhoods. The noise from Colossus 2 and its gas-burning turbines is, quote, like a form of torture, said one nearby resident. And finally, Elon says that Grok Imagine, an AI image and video generator, is going to make its own version of the Christopher Nolan film The Odyssey before the year is out. Quote, Grok Imagine will make a full-length movie of The Odyssey that is historically accurate and true to the art of Homer, Musk wrote on X, which he owns. Culture wars have been raging around that film. Musk has taken umbrage with some of the movie's casting decisions, making inflammatory comments about a black actress, Lupita Nyong'o, playing Helen of Troy, and the inclusion of a transgender actor as a Greek soldier. He has accused Nolan of desecrating Homer and says his decision to hire a diverse cast is just a ploy to win an Oscar. I don't mind desecrating Homer, but you better leave your hands off Marge and Bart. And now, the apologies of the week.
2: We're so sorry.
0: Seinfeld alum Jason Alexander issued an apology to reality star Courtney Stodden after she called him out on Instagram for filming an inappropriate comedy sketch with her when she was a minor. Stodden was 17 years old when she filmed a Funny or Die sketch with Alexander that parodied Dr. Phil and other daytime talk shows. The sketch went online in 2012, featured Alexander rubbing a cell phone on Stodden's breasts because it was the only area with, quote, plenty of signal, unquote. Quote, looking back at the comedy sketch to it in which Ms. Stodden and I participated in 2012, I completely agree that it was inappropriate, and I truly regret it, Alexander said in a statement to Variety. But more importantly, I am deeply sorry for any harm or distress it has caused Ms. Stodden. I offer her my sincerest apologies. Unquote. Stodden resurfaced the sketch in an Instagram post in which she wrote, I was 17 years old in this photo. The older I get, the more impossible this is to understand. During this comedy sketch, Jason Alexander repeatedly rubbed the phone across my breasts. Later in the sketch, he joked that when I turned 18, he'd like to take me behind the couch and have his way with me. IMDb credits him as one of the writers of the episode as an adult. That fact has become harder, not easier, for me to understand. Looking back now, I don't see comedy. I see a 17-year-old girl whose body became part of an adult joke, said Stodden. A Taco Rico franchise owner is apologizing after he was captured on video using a racial slur during a confrontation following the final World Cup match. The incident happened at a watch party in Miami Beach. Video shows two people wearing Argentina jerseys arguing with a man wearing a Mexico jersey. During the confrontation, one of the men is heard shouting the N-word at the man in the Mexico jersey. The man using the slur is the franchise owner of the Taco Rico location in West Kendall, Miami. The Taco Rico owner sent a statement apologizing for his actions to CBS News Miami. I don't think Mary Weiss overlooked it. Quote, I used a racist and hurtful slur. There's no excuse for it. I am deeply sorry. I owe a direct apology to the black community who I hurt with my words, along with everyone else who was rightfully harmed by my poor actions. That language is wrong. It does not reflect what I want to be, and I take full responsibility for it. I also apologize to my family, my employees, my fellow franchisees in this community. I have served for more than 10 years. My words do not reflect them, and they should not bear any consequence for my actions. I am committed to doing the work to be better, including anti-racism education, and to earning back the trust I've broken. To everyone I've hurt, I am sorry. Unquote. I guess he had some time on his hands. And Dateline Huntington Beach, California, Mayor Pro Tem Butch Twining publicly apologized at a meeting of the city council this week for a profane comment he made to protesters gathered previous Sunday. Video circulated on social media of Twining driving his sport utility vehicle, pulling up to protesters near City Hall. He told them that signs placed on construction fencing on the intersection corner were on private property and should be taken down. A resident who is routinely critical of the conservative council walked up to the car and said, "Why don't you go vape?" Twining had been shown using a vape in the council chambers 2 years ago. On the Sunday afternoon, Twining said, "Huh?" And then he is shown saying, "Why don't you go F yourself?" In retrospect, says Twining now, I wish I'd used another pejorative. It seemed natural, being that I was accosted by people who were carrying signs with the F word on it. To everybody here, and everybody is watching on TV, I apologize them for using such a crude word to someone I didn't even know. The apologies of the week, ladies and gentlemen, a copyrighted feature of the broadcast, and the lawsuit of the week, maybe a new feature, starting today. Federal agencies that terminated more than 1,000 research grants at the University of California last year admitted they used keywords related to diversity, gender, vaccine hesitancy, and COVID-19 to screen for projects that ran afoul of the administration's priorities. It's an admission that lawyers for the research professors say is proof that the agencies illegally canceled nearly $2 billion in grants. That's a major development, according to the Associated Press, in a lawsuit that the researchers filed against the Trump administration to permanently get their grants back. The researchers' legal team is now asking the judge in the case to skip a trial and formally declare that the White House repeatedly violated the Constitution, including the... What is that thing again? Oh, yeah, the First Amendment. Court hearing on whether that'll happen. Scheduled for October 20th, the federal agencies made the admission about the keywords in signed stipulations filed in federal court last week in a case called Faker versus Trump that's been ongoing since last spring. And finally, it's a crypto winter in midsummer. Monday, Midnight, that's a company, Midnight, as a token, crypto token called Knight, staged a sharp recovery after crashing to an all-time low following an exploit earlier this week. The token bounced back from its low, partly. The hack was a case of the Mondays, according to the head of Midnight. Bridge hacks, so-called, have been one of crypto's most persistent and costly attack vectors for years. Billions of dollars have been drained through cross-chain bridge exploits. Maybe Don Jr. knows something about that. And Allbridge, the company behind stablecoin bridge Allbridge, Allbridge Core, said it has paused the protocol as a precaution after a security incident that reportedly saw $1.65 million drained last Sunday. Allbridge Core is experiencing a security incident, it said in a post on X. We have paused the protocol as a precaution. Nice alliteration there. While we investigate if you have liquidity in affected pools, please withdraw now. Unquote. The exploit is at least the sixth attack targeting a cross-chain bridge since May, Bridges are attractive targets for attackers because they often hold large pools of funds that back bridged assets on the destination blockchain. Oh, yes, it is a crypto winter.

Ladies and gentlemen, that's going to conclude this edition of the show. The program returns next week at the same time over these same radio stations. Radio? Yeah. And at the time of your choice, on the audio device of your choice. And podcast almost everywhere, except places where it's not. A tip of the show, chapeau to the San Diego and Hawaii desks. Thanks, as always, to Pam Halstead and to Thomas Walsh at WWNO New Orleans for their help with today's broadcast. The email address of this program. But more importantly, great stuff to watch, listen to, and read, and enjoy at harryshearer.com. And amazing New Orleans piano performances, just part of what you can find on my YouTube channel. And if you look me up on Substack, you'll find my occasional musings and some of my Photoshop work.

The show comes to you from Century of Progress Productions and originates through the facilities of WWNO New Orleans. It is, come on, say it with me now, the flagship station of the Change is Easy radio network. Thank you for listening, and so long, ladies and gentlemen, from getting warmer, London Town.

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there is nothing wrong with your television set. Do not attempt to adjust the picture. We are controlling transmission. If we wish to make it louder, we will bring up the volume. If we wish to make it softer, we will tune it to a whisper. We will control the horizontal. We will control the vertical. We can roll the image, make it flutter. We can change the focus to a soft blur or sharpen it to crystal clarity. For the next hour, sit quietly and we will control all that you see and hear. We repeat, there is nothing wrong with your television set. You are about to participate in a great adventure. You are about to experience the awe and mystery which reaches from the inner mind to the outer limits.

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1: Hello, everyone. I was chosen by Ringo. Yes, this is Count Jugula. He wanted me to do the intro, but be quiet, please. I am on the second floor of a French mansion. Yes, the second floor. I'm looking in the window now. The French doors. And looking in the little pane window. And I see that lady that I've been seeing here. That countess with the alabaster skin. Oh, my God. Blood. Blood before I do any kind of intro. I need blood. And I will soon sneak in there. I see the Cavazana. I will open the door as quietly as possible. Yes, I'm in the room. Gorgeous room. Gorgeous. I will now suck the blood of that countess. A Romanian countess. Romanians have the sweetest blood in the world. There is no sweeter. Let me go closer. Closer. She's got the covers on her head. I will take them off. And hope her jugular staring me in the prey, in the eyes. Little minute. Closer. Oh, God. Oh, God. Oh, no. Oh, no. No. No. Pussycats under there. Get away from me. Pussycats. Pussycats. Oh, God. Oh. Pussycats. The door. Oh, my God. The door. Ah. Oh, God. I'm outside. Oh, my God. Let me catch my breath. Oh, God. What happened? And I see them. I see the pussycats. At the window. They want the window. They want to get... I see cats. They're looking at the window. They want to get out Count Jugula. They can't do anything to Count Jugula. I am a vampire. A pussy has no effect on a vampire. I go to try to suck the blood from a Romanian countess, and there's a pussy under there, under the blanket. You're behind doors, you can't get me, you pussies. Vampire. Me? No. Will it be the pussy? Will it be the pussies? Will it be the pussycat? And then... Shut up. You're behind doors, you can't get... Bam. And there's a pussy under line. No. The opening. Bam. Shut up. You're behind doors, you can't get me, you pussies. You're behind doors, you can't get me, you pussies. Well, who will make the opening? Will it be me? No. Will it be the pussycats? Maybe. Will it be someone else? Let's just wait and see who it can be. You made wide, juicy, wet. Glorious opening. Get away, you pussycats.

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Be there or be square. It promises to be a screamer.

0: Hello. Good evening, my friends. It's RDS once again. For another RDS Gates Show for July 29th, 2011. Yes, it's not 2011. No. Because that would be the year 20,000. And by that time, we'd be beyond dust. We'd be nothing. Not even a trace of dust. So the year is 2011. July 29th. Summertime. Hot fun in a city, yes. And how are you this wonderful night? I'd like to say a special hello to all my friends out there. Sid. Jeff. Six. Johnny, if he's listening. Ron, my dear friend. Wayne. I hope his back's better. Blair. Even Blair is listening. He's a closet RDS fan. He won't admit it. But he listens to every word. Who else did I miss? Lynn, hopefully? Renee? We hope. I mean, you know what, we don't know. Who else? There must be tons of other people listening. Hopefully. Well, this is the RDS Gate Show once again for July 29th, 2011. Not 2011. It's not the year 20,000. My dear friends, and you keep consistently doing this. Losing. That's what happens when you don't take your Adderall. Well, like I said, we have very little time left. Yes. Very little time, either October 21st, and if that passes, we have, I think, December 21st, 2012. The most we have is a little over a year. So let's make jolly while we can. I will be reading from Gate Magazine. Did you like those wonderful tunes? By RDS, man of 1,001 singing voices. Now, what were they? I'm thinking. Crazy, of course. What in hay were the other two? Let me get my list here. A Fool on the Hill. Daydream Believer. Crazy. Those are when rock songs were so sweet back then. They were so nice, weren't they? And of course, I have a guest. I've been trying to get him for years. Months, at least. I have none other. Hold on to your hats. Make sure you have belts, a belt on your pants or trousers, because I have none other as Hap Holly of Ham fame. Hap Holly, I'm absolutely ecstatic for having you here and possibly reading with me.
1: I guess I'm happy to be here. I know I'm going to read. You got a nice place here. It's kind of gothic, from what some people are telling me. But I don't know. I'll read the best I can. I do like the rain report. There's nothing like a rain report.
0: Yes, I know. And you know, Hap, I've always wanted to read a rain report.
1: Ringo, I'm sorry to tell you, but I don't think that's possible. Firstly, you're not good for that particular type of reading. You're good for scary movies and things that scare people and stuff. But when it comes to a rain report, I don't know. I've been trying to get Blair. I don't know what in the heck the guy is doing.
0: Forget Blair. He doesn't want to read to you. You've been trying for months and years. I mean, his mother, Elaine, is a much better reader than him. I would try to get to Elaine. Maybe she could read the Red Report. And maybe Renee.
1: Renee. Well, actually, Ringo, I let go Renee. I let her go. I mean, she was a conscientious reader. But I just let her go.
0: Yeah, why did you do that? The girl, she's a good reader, I would think. I mean, I haven't heard her that much. I'm sure she was.
1: Well, she was a good reader, but Let's put it this way, I let her go. That's all I can actually say. There's a possibility in the future, maybe I can use her, I don't know.
0: Well, Hab, I don't know, you can give her a chance again. She would like to read the rain report for you. She likes reading that. And you are looking absolutely stunning. I mean, gosh.
1: Do you have a Woody? Do you have a Woody for me? Why are you complimenting me for? Gosh, thanks a lot, but I mean, I'm not that great looking. I mean, I try my best to look good, but... Oh, Ringo.
0: Yes, Hap Holly, I am absolutely ecstatic for having you here. And maybe you can read an article for me, one or two or whatever. I'm going to read the first one here, where we explore the unknown, from Gate Magazine or whatever, where I can get an article. I will be reading this first one, and then you can just sit back and listen, and maybe possibly you can read for us.
1: Oh, I never really tried to read that spooky stuff. I mean, I can try. I'm better when it comes to a shortwave and CB and all that stuff. But when it comes to reading mysteries, I don't know. I'll try my best. What can I tell you? I'll try.
0: Yes. Now, the first article, my dear friends, put your thinking caps on. Put your official RDS helmet on, because you're going to get educated into the paranormal. I will be reading interesting article from the paranormal. It is 23 minutes and 4 seconds into the RDS Gate Show. We are moving beautifully. Now, on this first article here, well, Hap Holly, just relax yourself, Hap, on this chin.
1: Oh, I am not that comfortable.
0: Yes, it's a Victorian chair.
1: Well, it's a little slippery, and I'll just listen here, and I guess I can say like everyone else does, educate me.
0: Yes, I will certainly educate you, dear Hap Holly. Now, on this next article here, or this first article here, let me have a little drink. Scotch's 19, yes, 60. 1960, wasn't that when the world was supposed to end? I don't know. Now, here is the article, my dear friends. By the way, the background is Fabian and Liberace. Let me click on it and see what happens. I hope I don't get a blue screen or anything. Where are you? Where art thou? Where in heck, hey, hell, is... I'm clicking and... Oh, gosh, Ringo, you're so foolish. You don't have the internet on, do you? Oh, God.
1: Ringo, what are you doing? Gosh almighty.
0: Here we go, I have it now. An encounter with the unknown. One day I was walking the four-wheeler path back in the woods. I walked about a mile and came on the top of the hill, and out of the corner of my eye, I saw what appeared to be some type of ghost or creature with wings in the top of an old dead tree. It flapped its wings. The sound of the wings were bizarre. I thought it could maybe have been the Mothman. It looked like it was between a white and grayish color. It terrified me. I ran as fast as I could back down the trail all the way to the main county road. When I stopped, I was so out of breath. My throat was so dry it was like sand. I thought I was going to vomit. My heart was racing, and I could not go another step without resting. I have never told this story before to anyone until now. And it ends. It's a short, sweet story of a person who had an encounter with the unknown. It happens daily in life. But us couch potatoes. Don't listen for that. Don't look for that. They're too interested to be eating their potato chips and beer or whatever, and not worry about what's going outside on other dimensions, other areas of life. No. You will never see anything if you don't genuinely look for it, my friend. Now I just lost my page. Let me click on it again. I don't know where it went. There we go. Now, let me look for another story. I won't mark that red. I'll just remember it red, hopefully. Tons of stories here. Man in the Shadow. Man in the Shadow. When I was about 17 years old, my dad bought me a four-wheeler. Why is all this four-wheeler thing? Does he mean a stagecoach, maybe? And he forbid me to go into the woods with it. So being the curious teen that I was, I just had to go in and check it out. Just as I got out of the point where I could no longer view my house, this new four-wheeler dies. And the best part is I couldn't start it up again. I got off and started to start my 15-minute walk to the house. I had forgotten my key, turned around to find... Wait a minute now. Let's go back again, Ringo. I had forgotten my key and turned around to find that my ATV was parked over an Indian burial ground. I heard something to my left and looked, and there was a long-haired man, and he said, I'm the last. Then he said, you let me rest. Oh, my God. So needless to say, I forgot my keys. Of course you did. You're so damn scared. Ran out of there, and that was the last I saw of him. I went back 5 years later to see if the rocks were still in the same place. Did you ever go back and get your four-wheeler that Duddy bought you that was supposed to be new? Or did you leave that back there, too, like an idiot? So I went back 5 years later. I assume he did. To see if the rocks were still in the same places, and they were. But you could still feel his presence. I don't think he is at rest today at all. I think he haunts Big Branch Woods. Short and sweet, another short and sweet one. But I mean, he makes it sound like he never went back to get it. He left his $2,200 thing, whatever the frig it was, in today's dollars, back on the burial ground. Take the thing. Your father will boot you one. He paid good money for that thing, you 17-year-old brat.
1: Please stop getting all excited. What's wrong with you? Pretty soon, you're going to be on Animal, Abilify, at $18 a pop. You know, these things happen. It's happened to Blair. The guy goes from one drug to the other.
0: I know, poor Blair. Yes, he's tried everything. Nothing helps him, nothing. Nothing can help him. I don't know what's helping him now, but...
1: What I'm saying is, you're not losing money. I mean, the way you're acting. You take these stories too seriously.
0: Hap, I know, Hap. Deep breaths I'm going to take. Okay. Hap, would you like to read an article for RDS?
1: Well, I don't know. I can try to read for you. I'll do the best I can, Ringo.
0: Let me find you one to read. Oh, my God, here's a spooky one. A spooky one for Mr. Hap Holly of Shortwave and Ham fame. Oh, my gosh. Hap Holly is on my show. I just can't believe it. Blair, eat your heart out. In the closet, Hap, can you see it on the computer screen?
1: In the closet. When I was about 3 or 4 years old, we lived in West Virginia for a brief time. I will always remember the moment when I saw the ghost in my closet. It is one of the earliest and most vivid memories. I really have not told many people about it. But when I came across a magazine
0: that was dedicated to ghost stories, legends of West Virginia, I realized I am not the only one to have ghost encounters or experiences. It was a short moment, actually, but I will never forget it. I was in bed, and my closet was open. Standing there in the dark was a little boy, dressed in a bright yellow raincoat-type garment. He had brown hair and looked to be about 4 to 7 years old. I was not scared when I saw him. He looked at me and said, "Hap." No, not me. He looked at me and I at him. I felt like telling the kid, "Why don't you take up short wave or ham?" I felt very calm and peaceful. I seem to remember feeling like he was watching over me in the same way. I'm glad he appeared to me, because even today, I remember that moment, and I know there are spirits around us. It makes me open to believing there is a spiritual world. Although many do not acknowledge it today, I know it's true, because it happened to me. Now, how did I read it right? I would have rather read a rain report, but...
2: Oh, wonderful, wonderful, in the tradition of dear Hap Holly. Yes, in the closet, isn't that strange? It was a ghost boy there. You know, Hap, what I like about these articles is they're short and sweet. They get right to the juicy stuff. I mean, they might be very short, but they get right to the juicy stuff.
1: Yeah, all right, the juicy stuff. Now, Reed and I'll sit back on this chair here, and I'll listen to you.
2: Yes, Hap, let me get another drink here.
1: Mmm.
2: 1960 was definitely, my dear friends, a good year. Now, let's get back to where I was. Oh, gosh, I made a mistake. Here we go. We'll go right back where we were, Ringo. Yes, here we are. I'm trying to pick out another scary one for you. Man in the room. Man in the room. You know how you can feel someone watching, someone's watching you, even if you're asleep? Well, I felt like someone was watching me as I was asleep one night. So, of course, I woke up thinking maybe it was my mom or dad. No, it was neither one of them. As I looked up there in the The old booze is coming up. As I looked up, there was a man in my doorway. He had bushy black hair, white clothing, but his face was odd. You could see everything but his eyes and his mouth. He did not seem to want to harm me, because he did not move at all. He just stood there like gazing at me in my sleep. Being of the girl nature. Was he a boy or a girl? He's being a girl? God. Being of the girl nature, I just pulled my covers over my head and closed my eyes.

0: It is just a little hallway, but when you see him walking in it, he walks all the way to the end and into the wall and just disappears. He also likes to walk up and down the stairs as if he is just wandering around the house, checking on everyone. He does not hurt any of us. He just watches us. He's a ghost. Probably a friendly ghost. Could be a shadow person. I don't know what heck or hell he is. But these articles are nice, sweet, and right to the point. A ghost. An encounter with a ghost. A little boy that's acting like a little girl. That's what it seemed like here. Unless it was a girl all along. I don't even know. Now, let me get back to where I was. I'll read another one, and I'll have Happy Ring read one. Now, what should I pick to read, my dear friends? Oh, gosh, let's see where we are. There's a ton of articles here. Unknown haunting. Unknown haunting. My grandparents owned the house that I have lived in my whole life because my grandparents rented it out. What? My grandparents owned the house that I have lived in my whole life because my grandparents rented it out to my mom. That's it. Weird things have always happened there. For example, when my sister was about 12 years old, she's now 23, while she aged, she was dragged out of bed by her feet and down the stairs and past my mom, who was making breakfast in the kitchen. Funny. Then she was dragged outside, the poor girl, and hung over our ground pool. Then was set down. My sister went inside, and my mom asked her how she got outside, and my sister told my mom what happened. At first, my mom didn't believe her, but later, my sister was complaining about her back hurting. My mom looked at it, and my sister had bruises on it from the stairs. My mom started believing her and looked at my sister's ankles, and there were bruises and fingerprints on them. When this happened, I was a baby, so I couldn't have done it, so he got away with it. Mom was busy making breakfast, and no one else was in the house. Then, when I was about 9 years old, I started waking up by falling out of bed. Then, one night, I woke up, and I was all the way across the room from my bed, which was about 10 feet away. One day for fun, she says, for ha-has. I never heard a person use that expression. Instead of saying one day for the fun of it, she says one day for ha-has. My friend and I were trying witchcraft because we thought it was cool. Yes, cool. We lit candles all in a circle in the center of the living room, and we all left the room. At that moment, I can't remember why, but we came back in, and all the candles were knocked over, but all facing outward. We finally moved out because our cats started flipping in the house and we didn't want to get rid of them. They were going nuts, the cats. Oh my God, my grandparents are selling the house. Well, thank God. Your grandparents should have sold the house 20 years ago. No wonder why you're still suffering with this kind of stuff. Do you realize, little child, that when you are, well, you're probably older now, you're probably on psychosomatic medicine. It'll be Adderall. Then they'll try to pull Abilify. If you have enough money, it'll be Abilify. If not, then you'll get the cheap stuff. You'll get Ritalin. If you can't afford Ritalin, they'll give you Paxil. God knows what in the heck. And if you can't afford Paxil, they'll give you that other cheap stuff. That little yellow pill. Valium. Cheapest stuff in the world. They'll give you that.
1: Wingo, please. Calm down, God. What's wrong with you? What are you acting so? You take these stories like they're real. I know that they might be real, but cut them. They're going to give you a heart attack. Calm down, like you used to say. You're getting excited for no reason at all.
0: Have I know? I don't mean to, but it just... Where's my computer screen going? Oh, God. Everything seems to be leaving me. Now I gotta get it again. I just lost it. Nothing is working right.

0: What is happening to Windblows? I can't... Well, we're back now. Windblows is back.
1: Real, calm down. You're gonna make me a nervous wreck. God, I was just wondering, maybe I should call Renee and say, Renee, I'm sorry I fired you. Maybe you want to read for me again, Renee. I can give you another chance.
0: Well, I don't know. Maybe you should apologize. I mean, she thought she was doing an absolutely wonderful job. I mean, I don't know why you got rid of her.
1: I don't really know. I let her go. I had to let somebody go, so it might have been her. But I don't know, Ray. Let me just...
0: What happened? Okay, now, I do want you to read this next article.
1: Well, I'll find one, darn it.
0: No, that's too long for Hap. And with that nasal voice on him, he probably wouldn't last. Let's see. Dad's house, curse of a loved one, ghost train, ghostly face. Hap, how about ghostly face? Look at my lips, Hap. Ghostly face.
1: All right, we'll just stop with that. Look at my lips. God. Ghostly face. My wife and I, along with our two children, moved into an apartment located on Main Street, Oak Hill. Shortly after moving into the residence, my older daughter, who was 3 years old at the time, started acting a little out of ordinary. One night, while I was watching TV, I heard in her bedroom talking to someone, so I decided to see what she was talking to. When I walked in the room, she was sitting on the floor playing with some of her toys. I asked her who she was talking to. She said her friend. This occurred several times over the next couple of months, and happening quite often. One night, my wife and I were in the living room when suddenly my daughter came running to us saying that there was a mean man in the room. She also said that the mommy, look at my lips, Ringo, mommy in there also, upon checking her room out, found out there was nothing out of the ordinary. As these occurrences continued, my wife had come to the conclusion that our daughter had seen ghosts. And then she told me that she had been seeing these things all along. I worked in a correctional facility on night shift, when I received a phone call from my wife. Upon answering the phone, I knew there was something wrong because she was crying. And I could hear the terror in her voice. I asked what had happened. And she said that I needed to come home right away. When I asked her why, she said she had woke up around 2 a.m. to go to the bathroom. When entering the bathroom, she turned the switch on the light to light it. And there, right in front of her face, she was face to face what appeared to be a woman with a terrified look of agony.
0: Oh my God, Hap. Very scary.
1: I made it home at about 3:15 that morning to find my wife sitting in the living room, still shaking and crying. We went to bed around 20 minutes later, but without much sleep. We continued to live there for about 2 years, until moving into our new house. After leaving the apartment, my daughter has not mentioned the mean man. Or mommy figure, as she put it anyway. Oh, these stories are scary, but I'd rather be reading a rain report.
0: Wonderful job. Oh, Hap, absolutely wonderful.
1: Oh, Ringo, it wasn't that great, it was all right.
0: Now, I want to check the time. Wow, it's 44 minutes into the show. We are moving so briskly, aren't we, dear? Dear friends, I hope you are enjoying the RDS Gate Show, which incidentally comes on every Friday at 10 to 11 p.m. Eastern, an RFD, an internet radio station. Now, the replay will be Thursday at 1 to 2 a.m., followed by approximately an hour of RDS music by the master, RDS. And then Friday, another shot in the arm. I follow Mr. Alper. Yes, Mr. Whining Alper. I will follow him and do another wonderful show. Yes. Now, another shot in the arm by RDS. Now I'm going to read again. Let me get back to where I was. I just lost a page. I've got to click on Internet Exploder and see where we are. Now, where are we? Now, here's an interesting one here. Short but sweet. Two red eyes of death. My sister and my brother-in-law came to Mom's to visit one night. We were all telling ghost stories. Mom was telling us the story of the bride's head, and Dad had just got through telling us the story of the house he used to live in on Wolf Creek. My brother-in-law spoke up and said he had a story he would like to tell also. So everyone was getting involved telling ghost stories. He started by asking if we have ever been told the story of the two red eyes of death. He told us that some people have seen two red eyes in the woods, and everyone that has seen it has died. He also told us no one knew what it was. Some people said it had the shape as a big black cat. Some thought it was the return of the Mothman. Some say it looked like a shadow. And some think that it's got no shape at all, just eyes. He said night before his great aunt died, she was talking about two red eyes she had seen one night in the woods looking out the window. His uncle saw the same thing, only he was walking home one night, and then he died. Everyone who sees these red eyes dies. His fourth cousin saw two red eyes in the doorway of a barn when he was going to feed the dogs. He also told us that it was not only them, but everyone who has ever seen the red eyes are all dead. It could have been a warning to let them know their time had come. One thing for sure, I never want to see the two red eyes of death. Well, I certainly know what you mean by that, my dear friend. Of course you don't want to see the two red eyes of death. You know, as sure as your name is so-and-so, whatever it is, that if you see the two eyes of death, that you may die.
1: Oh, I mean, Robert Ring, I don't think it's a coincidence. I mean, it's probably a coincidence, Ring, or what else?
0: Hap, how can it be a coincidence? There's like three different people who saw these red eyes and died.
1: Well, I don't know. I'm happy I can't see. This way, I don't see the red eyes, so I'm not going to worry about it. Gosh, thank God for that.
0: Yeah, you got something there, my dear friend. By not seeing, you don't have a chance of seeing the red eyes. Very interesting indeed. Now, I'm going to read this next article. Triangular UFO seen overhead. My five kids and I were arriving home from a 4-H meeting in November 2007. It was around 9 p.m. I got out of the van and noticed our dogs, Puff and Big Dog, barking like mad. Puff was looking up at the sky, standing in the driveway. Now tell me, what dog ever looks up at the sky? I have never in my life seen a dog, and I've had many dogs, many, look up at the sky. Well, anyway, this dog was looking up the sky in the driveway. Big Dog had accidentally been locked in the house that was under construction, right in front of the mobile home where we were living at the time. We could still hear him barking inside. I told a couple of kids to run up the driveway and let Big Dog out of the house. What a name. What a name for a dog to go to bed with. Big Dog. It reminds me of Big Dish. As they did, my oldest daughter, 16-year-old Sarah, stayed with me to help me get the baby out of the van. As I reached to get her out, I heard a noise above my head. It sounded like a loud rocket booster, with two quick bursts of sound. Me and Sarah looked up, and there was a triangular-shaped object, slowly flying from west, going east. It was slowly flying from west, but going east. We watched it for a minute or so. And in that minute, the other kids came running down the driveway with Big Dog following and barking. They looked up and saw it too. It had two lights at the front tip, and one light at the back corner. As we were watching it fly east, it stopped in midair and then went straight north. This UFO doesn't know where heck or hell it wants to go. It doesn't know if it's going to go west, north, south, or east. No curve or anything. How could an ordinary Earth-made aircraft do that? Because it wasn't Earth-made. It was one of our extraterrestrial brothers, my dear friend. And if you had the chance to meet that person, you should have extended your hand to him and shook his and made friends with him.
1: Where are you losing it? I have to make be friends with an alien. I mean, I don't mind making friends with people, especially the ham radio business thing that I'm into. But gosh, a UFO occupant I gotta be friendly with? I don't know who the guy is. I don't know where his hand has been. And you want me to shake his hand?
0: Hap, we're all the same. We all come from the same universe. They're our brothers.
1: They might be your brother. Ringo, they might be your brother. They might be Blair's brother. They might be Renee's brother. But hey, they ain't me. They ain't our Hollies.
0: Please, you're like everyone else. You're always afraid. People are always afraid what they don't understand. It's true they haven't actually come down and visited us. But they will someday, I know. We're 51 minutes and 52 minutes in the RDS Gate Show on this Friday. Oh, coming on to 11 p.m. Eastern on RFD, an internet radio show. Yes, I'm here. I'm here, and my guest is none other than Hap Holly, of ham fame, of shortwave fame, of CB fame.
1: Wait a minute, buddy. A CB, look, I'm not involved with CD. A CB are for babies. Look at my lip ring. CB are for babies.
0: Hap Holly, I was involved in CB, and I wasn't actually a baby. I mean, God, there's nothing wrong with CB. It's helped many people.
1: I know. It has. It's good for an emergency. I'm not saying it's not good for an emergency. But look, most kids or babies are into a CB.
0: Oh, Hap. Let me just find another article. We don't have much time left. Gosh, we have 7 minutes left. I can't believe how time has passed us so quickly. I just don't know. Well, I don't know, Hap. I'd love to get a... Oh, my God, no! It's always happened.
1: What? What is this thing?
2: Nothing wrong with your television set.
1: Nothing wrong with my television set.
2: We are controlling transmission.
1: It's cute. What?
2: If we wish to make
0: yes,
2: it louder,
0: always comes on. It's the Outer Limits, a series that ran from 63 to 65. In 1965 and in the 60s, it was shot in black and white. They had the most wonderful
2: monsters.
0: We will
2: control the vertical.
1: I vaguely remember it. I was at that stuff. I was at the radio back then.
2: We can change the focus to a soft blur.
1: I can remember that, my sister.
2: Or
1: someone in my family.
2: For the next hour,
1: you used to watch that thing, but I never did, actually.
2: We will control all that you see and hear.
0: Polly, please.
2: We repeat. There is nothing wrong with your television.
0: There was something wrong with Uncle Irving
2: Tushfield's
0: great adventure.
2: TV. You are about to experience...
3: Why do I let myself worry?
0: Oh my gosh, I don't know why I let myself worry. What in the hell do I know?
3: Oh, crazy.
0: I'm crazy, all right. Let's... I don't know. I don't know, Hap. I just don't know.
1: Bring out. Calm. Look at my lips. Calm. Get the nasal sound. Calm down and relax.
0: God. Thank you, Hap. Oh, Hap, you're so reassuring. I know what you mean. I should take up ham myself. But there was a person, a friend of mine, an Uncle Irving Tushfield.
1: I'm well aware of Uncle Irving. I met the guy. He's a nice guy.
0: He never could get that program. Never could get it.
1: I heard the whole story. Don't get into it now. I know the guy couldn't listen to it. He could practically spit at the Empire State Building. I heard the whole thing. There we go.
0: Well, okay. Now we have 5 minutes left. I don't know what I'm going to talk about in 5 minutes. Perhaps I can see if there's another short article. Let's see how short this one is. Too long. Back we go. I'm trying to look for a short article for you people. Let's see, another short one. Nope, too long. I'm looking at all the long articles. They're going to be longer than 5 minutes. Let's see. It's got to be someone. Something shorter. Gosh, excuse me. It pays to buy the best. Oh, God. Until my retirement, Turnpike UFO. Until my retirement, I was a sergeant on patrol on West Virginia Turnpike, now 177, between Charleston and Beckley. My stories calculated about strange sights and happenings along the highway. In the many years I patrolled this area as a cop, I never saw anything strange except one 20-second interval one night while on patrol. The night something drew my attention skyward, whether it was lights or just happened to look up, I don't know. I was near Knuckles, or near what was then the Morton Truck Stop, now known as the Howard Johnson Restaurant, about 60 miles on the West Virginia Turnpike. The object I saw was 1,000 feet to 1,500 feet high, and looked to be 15 to 20 feet across. It was very lit up and sparkled like an old-time Christmas sparkly tree. Within 15 seconds, it was gone, dazzling lights and all, leaving me dumbfounded. I was so anxious to see someone to ask if they had seen what I saw, what I thought I had seen. Even though I was convinced that I was wide awake and alert, I decided not to mention the incident again, and why a lot of them were afraid he might lose his job as a policeman. Then, when news stories began to appear in the local newspaper about UFO sightings down the river, Dunbar, below Charleston, I volunteered to tell what I had also sighted the same objects. Later, a fellow Turnpike patrolman told of seeing the same sight of object. See, I wasn't the only one. There were other people. All witnesses gave almost identical descriptions. Like this day I remember. Till this day I remember what this object looked like. I don't know what it was. I know that I have never seen anything before or since that resembled this object. And this was by a policeman who used to cruise a turnpike in West Virginia. Now 177 and 164 between Charleston and Beckley. A UFO, another very, very lucky soul to have seen the unknown. We are nearing the end, my dear friend, and I am so, so happy to have been here to read with you. My guest, of course, was Hap Holly of Ham fame.
1: All I say, bye to everyone, and Blair, you're not going to get away with it. I'm going to call you up, and one day I'm going to get you behind, and you're going to read for me. And if I can't get you to read for me, I'm going to get your mother, because she's a better reader than you. And as far as Renee, I can audition her if she'd like. Okay, Renee, don't feel too bad that I let you go.
0: Well, Hap, I'm sure she would do a wonderful job reading, Renee. I'm sure she's a wonderful reader. Well, until we meet again, my dear friends, 7 days to wait. I know it's a horrible long wait until I'm back again to read for you. To explore the unknown, paranormal, UFOs, extraterrestrial things. And always watch. Be aware. My dear friends, be aware all the time of the shadow people. They're always looking at you. Always staring at the back of your neck. Smiling, laughing, because you can hardly see them. You can't see them. Pleasant, pleasant dreams, my dear friends, wherever you are. And tune again in to my show in 7 days. Be there or be very square.

the night away. I hear you say forevermore. And then the song became a sign. Forevermore.

0: Short and sweet, and from the 60s, one of our flashback songs, The Birds and I Was Born to Follow, here on Radio Caroline. Dire Straits are next.
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gone 8:10. Something we hadn't seen for a while, and probably won't see for a while, unless you're going somewhere else other than where you're listening now, probably, unless you're on the internet. Snow, Hey Ho, Red Hot Chili Peppers here on Radio Caroline. Going to be telling you more, well, I'm not, Susie will be, very shortly, about what's happening a week today, from a week today here on Caroline. Winds will

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Like a bit of soul every now and again, it has to be said. Hope you do too as well. Morning Friday, just having a quick stretch here. Dogs are all sort of laid out of sleep this morning out in the garden. I think it's probably the hot weather of the last sort of week or so has tired them out. Have you noticed that, feeling a little bit tired and sort of can't get going first thing in the morning? I know you feel. I'm all right now though.

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Forecast today is going to be rather nice, holding on to some fresher conditions in much the same way over the weekend. It's going to be a lot of dry weather with some sunny spells throughout. Just one or two showers are possible in places, but nothing like the 34, 35 degrees that we saw on Thursday afternoon, yesterday afternoon. Oh, and Wednesday, wasn't it? Although it did feel cooler yesterday, I have to say. Right, let's carry on with the music and new music from Caroline.

Blimey, don't know where this morning's gone. It's gone so, so quickly. Hopefully it's gone very quickly for you as well. I'm going to be popping off. Got one more song that I'm going to play for you today, and then time for me to disappear. Make way for the top five, no, not top 500. That's this time next week we'll be doing that. Make way for the top 15s today. And a good one it is as well, I have to say. Absolutely brilliant. David Bowie, this is Gene Gene.

0: Thank you very much for your company today and indeed this week. Back again on Monday. John Morris, it's your top 15 from Sudbury, Suffolk, coming up in a moment on Caroline.
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6: Good morning, this is David Naylor with an hour of favourite tracks of one Radio Caroline listener who's tuned into Our Lady since he was 12 years old. Listener in residence today is John Morris of Sudbury in Suffolk. Coming up on the Caroline 215 playlist today, we've got the Rolling Bones, Roger Waters, Joan Armour plating, and to engage engines right now, Pink Floyd and Steppenwolf.

0: for my Titans to start the programme today. On the great 648, Caroline, opening today's 2:15 at 9, Legends, Pink Floyd, Wish You Were Here, followed by Steppenwolf, Magic Carpet Ride from 1968. So, a welcome to my listener in residence today, John Morris. Morning, sir. John lives in Sudbury in Suffolk and is a daily listener since he was, as he says, 12 years old. He loves Caroline so much. He tells me he has a 30-foot red and white mast in his back garden as an ornament and tribute.
1: Okay, let's make this the big one.

0: That's the first of three long songs on today's edition, a sort of stealth appearance by Pink Floyd, Roger Waters, of course, and the closing track on his Radio KAOS album, The Tide Is Turning, preceded by the great John Otway in a collab with Wild Willie Barrett, Beware of the Flowers, back in 1999, voted the seventh most popular song lyric in a music poll. Bet that track woke you up a bit, didn't it? Yeah, Friday head-banging mosh pit stuff.
1: Radio Caroline.
0: Stay with Caroline for a classic Joan Armour trading song, but first, a little bit more about today's listener in residence, John. David, in my younger days, I enjoyed festivals and was a frequent visitor in midsummer to the Stonehenge Festival. I also managed to make it to Berlin for the Wall concert in 1994. Ah, John, I see why you chose Roger Waters earlier. He played there, didn't he? Yeah. Music-wise, I guess I do favour singer-songwriters, which probably shows in this top 15 list.

One of the Northeast's finest, Lindisfarne, Run for Home, from the band's 78 album, Back and Forth. And listener in residence, John Morris, chose Joan Armour Plating. Joan Armour Trading's 1983 global hit, Drop the Pilot, ahead of that. Now, pin back thy lug holes. 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

It's not time to make a change. Just relax, take it easy. You're still young, that's your fault.

Now, there's two lovely gentlemen of the mad music industry. First, Cat Stevens, Father and Son, a song he composed, sung and included on his 1970 collection, Tea for the Tillerman. And James Taylor, a nicer bloke you would not wish to meet, that song, again composed by James, Sweet Baby James, headliner track on his second studio album. It's actually not about him, but about his nephew. And there's another long song on the way on the listener in resident John's playlist, but first this from John Martin.

That's our second long song on John Morris's playlist today. Another masterful and historical composition by the British singer-songwriter Al Stewart. Palace of Versailles, featured on the album Time Passages. And before that, originally released as a single in November 1971, May You Never, described as the perfect love song, was written and performed by John Martin. Now, playing next on Caroline, Janis Joplin.

Regulars on the Friday editions of the Top 15 at 9, The Rolling Bones, a song written by Mick Jagger and Keith Richards. Sitting on a Fence, recorded in 1965, but not released in the United Kingdom until 69. Before that, an emotional, soulful interpretation of the classic George Gershwin song, Summertime, by Janis Joplin. She performed that, of course, at Woodstock. Another fine choice by a listener in residence, John, who confesses this in his email. I've always had an interest, David, in radio and electronics, which also influenced my career. Inspired by Caroline, I started a land-based pirate radio station called Rainbow Radio in North Essex in 1984, which ran for 2 years before we voluntarily closed it down in 1986 when a BBC van parked next to our transmitter site. We were on 104 megahertz VHF and they would launch on 103.5. They obviously took an interest. I wonder, John, if any Essex-based T15ers recall Rainbow Radio.

That's just so good. Jackson Browne, The Pretender. The penultimate track on John Morris's playlist today, and a fine list it's been. John, I hope you're able to visit Our Lady, Ross Revenge, once more soon. John's visited Our Lady when she was in Tilbury and saw it on the Blackwater Estuary too. So to the big one, up until 10, with The Levellers. What?

0: John Morris's number one choice, the big one up until 10, Levellers, What a Beautiful Day. Production of the programme today for Radio Caroline was by Kevin Bradley. This is David Naylor. Thank you for listening in your company. We're back here soon. Bye for now, be kind and do take care.
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4: Steve Dack.

Eagles. From their long road out of Eden, when they had a long break, they came back, and that came back with that one. That's a fantastic tune. I think they wrote that back in the day. But anyway, I love that version. Good morning, Steve Dack with you on this Friday morning. Lovely sunny Friday morning again here in the UK. Still no sign of rain, not, certainly not in my part of the UK anyway. Barry is at the Cambridge Rock Festival, but it is the last Friday of the month, so it's my turn. Many thanks to John Morris for an excellent top 15. John was in Sudbury in Suffolk, and we had 14 tracks, some good ones in there. Tomorrow we go over to St Mary's Bay in Kent, and Gordon Smith, your top 17 tomorrow, so we've got some rather short tracks in there, so that's rather good to see. You've managed to squeeze in 17 tracks. And if you want to do your top 15, please go to the website, radiocaroline.co.uk. There's a web application on there, the Top 15 Builder web application. Get your top 15 in, because it takes a while for it to actually get to air, because it's the most popular program on Radio Caroline. There's a waiting list, so get in there soon. The hardest bit is narrowing it down to an hour's worth of music. These are the Cult on Radio Caroline. Wildflower.

Bit of Northern Soul touch to that, I think. That's Ian Prowse, together with Elvis Costello, The Cleaner, from Ian's new album, No Names. It's out now, and he is currently the frontman with the band Amsterdam. And he released a number of solo albums since 2014. I quite like that, actually. Got a good groove to it. Cult before that, Wildflower. I had an email in from my old mate Chris. Chris Horton was at the Cambridge Rock Festival yesterday. He said it actually poured down rain last night. I didn't realise, mate. I'm not that far away, as you know. I'm about 40-odd minutes drive away from where they're holding it. And as far as I know, we didn't get any rain. I was on here until midnight last night, and I don't remember it raining, but here you go. We could do with it. My grass definitely needs it, but yes, he said we had a couple of hours of very much needed rain during the Behind Who Eyes and the Pure Floyd set. Hang on a minute. Oh, it's that clear throat there. And so the camping chairs are drying out. He's going back Saturday. Yeah, I shall see you Saturday, mate, and I shall be there sometime in the afternoon. And have fun chasing your Deltic tomorrow in Leicestershire. I want to see the pictures of that. I do love a good Deltic.

and 8, Let's Work Together on Radio Caroline. Nirvana, the original Nirvana before that, and the Rainbow Chaser. I remember seeing Canned Heat at the Waterfront in Norwich, and if you've ever been there, you know how small that venue is. It was amazing to think that a band that appeared at Woodstock were playing there. I think they only had one member of the original lineup left, and he had to sit down, poor old boy. He was getting on a bit. That was a while ago, though. That's a long, long while ago. Right, I want to tell you about our annual fundraiser, which is happening very soon. Now, you need to listen very carefully. I will say this only once, as somebody once said. It can be very complicated, so, well, for an old boy like me, anyway. Friday, August the 7th, it all kicks off, which is next weekend. It's our annual four-day fundraiser, raising money, and the majority of the proceeds are going to go to the Ross Revenge. It does say all the proceeds on the website, but the majority. We do need other money put aside for our transmitter site. We need to spend a bit more money down there to keep it going. As you know, as you probably don't know, but if you don't know, we are powered by the sun. And if you look at the website, you'll see the sun meter on there. We are exporting excess power because we're making more electricity than we need to run it. But we want to invest in some batteries so that we can run it at night time when the sun's gone in. Anyway, so a proportion of the money raised will go towards the transmitter site, but the majority is going to go to the Ross Revenge because, as you know, we need a lot of money. We need a lot of money just to get it up to hull, just to have the work done, then work starts. Anyway, the Caroline annual fundraiser is next weekend. Caroline North will be live from the Ross Revenge on Friday, Saturday and Sunday. The album channel, this one, where you're listening to me now, will be playing the Caroline Listener Top 500 Countdown on all 4 days of the fundraiser, starting at 9 o'clock each day. Looking forward to hearing that. Going to finish with the number one being played on Monday evening during Rob Ashard's and Ray Copeland's fundraiser wrap-up show. That'd be worth listening to. What do you think the number one's going to be? What do you think? I've no idea. Don't ask me. I've not. It's way above my pay grade. The Listener Top 500 has been compiled based on most played tracks in our Daily Listener Top 15 shows over the past 5 years. This year, we'll have three unique gifts for you, featuring our brand new Ross Revenge artwork. 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Which I've got the 2005 one to my left here on this, in the studio. That was a good one. We haven't done one since then. It's only going to be available if you donate money. It's not going to be for sale in the web shop afterwards or anything like that. So I want to get a copy of that, so I shall definitely be donating to that. And that's only ever going to be there, so make sure you get that. So £40, it'll get you the A1 size Listener Top 500 souvenir poster. And if you donate £60 or more, you'll get our stylish new embroidered sweatshirt, which looks really nice. And if you order two of those, say you ordered a T-shirt and the poster, and you donated however much you donated, you get £10 knocked off, a £10 discount if you order two or more different items. So if you ordered three items, if you went for the whole hog, and you donated, what's it, about £130, you'll get it for £120. You'll get a T-shirt, a poster, and a sweatshirt. Is that clear? If you want any more information, go to the website, radiocaroline.co.uk. All the details are on the website. I think that's enough waffle for me. And here you're all cheering. Glad he's finished. But I needed to tell you, it's very important to us. These are the wonder stuff. Welcome to the cheap seats. They don't get much cheaper than these ones around here.

0: featured track on Radio Caroline at the moment from the Chris Barris band Monsters We Made, the title track to his new album. That comes out on the 14th of August. That date rings a bell, doesn't it? Wonderstaff, Cheap Seats before that. Let me just add a little postscript to this thing about the crowdfunder and the T-shirts and the poster. There's no postage or packing charges anywhere in the world this time, which is quite good. So what you pay, you won't have to pay any extra on top of it. As well as the men's shirts, we've got some really nice fashionable ladies T-shirts or women's fit with a scooped neckline and a very slim waist. Very nice. Definitely wouldn't get me in one of those. No, way too tight. Sweatshirts have got a nice crew neckline and embroidered emblem on the chest, suitable for men and for women. T-shirts are available in black or dark grey. Sweatshirts are in a light navy blue and a light grey. And as I said, that top 15 poster, the A1 poster, is not going to be published anywhere else. So you'll only get it if you donate money. We got you there. But you will obviously hear it on Radio Caroline. And if you're clever, you can just write it all down, can't you? Have a little pen and paper next to you and write them down. And guess what the number... Can you guess what the number one is? And, right, so thanks for all that. That all starts next Friday, 9 o'clock. Is it 9? No, it'll be after the top 15 next Friday. And I guess Barry will start that one off. He'll be playing at number 500. Right, after the ad break, we have got... What have we got? Oh, yes, we got some loving awareness. Because we love a bit of loving awareness here, don't we, at Caroline?
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5: The countdown has officially begun. 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The Doomsday Clock, 85 seconds to midnight, is the powerful new release from Stephen Wicks, the definitive rock anthem of our final days. Stream the Doomsday Clock, 85 seconds to midnight, before it's too late, at stephenwicks.co.uk. Out July the 10th. The world is ending. 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
7: The time is right to find one another.

Metal as Anything on Radio Caroline. Live it up. Loving Awareness, Existence before that one. And well done to our winners who won the Loving Awareness albums. Where are we? I'm trying to find them there. It's not on the website. I thought it would have been on the website. Yes, we gave away a couple of Loving Awareness albums, all signed, and it's disappeared completely off of the website. I don't know why. Anyway, I was going to mention the winners. But oh, here it is. Paul Glenister from Cumbria and David Hoggett from Hampshire won each of the Loving Awareness albums, signed by Ronan O'Reilly and Peter Moore, our boss at the moment, and several other of the DJs, I think, that were on Caroline at the time. So well done for that. Right, what we're doing next. It's around about 10:45, and Steeler's Wheel. I know, we'll have that one coming. Everything will turn out fine. Honestly, it will.

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there from Toronto, Canada. Bywater Call. Is This Thing On? Their new album, Broken Souvenirs, just released the other day. And Megan Parnell, the singer of that, she's got a voice, isn't she? Currently on tour in the US and Canada, but they're planning on doing a UK tour sometime early in 2027, which is next year. Steeler's Wheel for that, Everything Will Turn Out Fine. And Susie in the middle telling you all about our fundraiser. And you'll hear a lot more about that before next week. Here's ZZ Top.

0: Yeah, a song they wrote all about me. Rough Boy ZZ Top here on Radio Caroline. Right, coming up in the next hour, all the usual stuff you'd expect. Load of waffle for me and some good tunes. Going to kick off the next hour with Robert Palmer.
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0: 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Right.

Pink Floyd time. Really sorry, I missed Pure Floyd last night. They were on one of the stages at the Cambridge Rock Festival last night. I've seen them a few times. They are fantastic. Pure Floyd. Check them out if you get the chance. But that was the real thing. Floyd, Dime, and Robert Palmer came out at the top of the hour. Johnny and Mary. Did you notice my deliberate mistake? I said it was 12 o'clock midday. Wishful thinking, I think. I think my stomach was telling me it's dinner time. But no, okay, it's 11 o'clock. And many thanks to Terry and Rosalind, who are on their way down to the Cambridge Rock Festival, for letting me know that I got my time wrong. I wouldn't have known. I'm actually miles away. So I was on here late last night. Didn't get much sleep, but that's hey-ho. Morning to everybody on the Caroline merchandise stall at the Cambridge Rock Festival. I understand I'm now going over the PA, so good morning to you all there. Riga, drop me a line. Let me know. Yeah, I should be there tomorrow afternoon. I'm covering for Paul Brown tomorrow morning, 10 till 1. So I'm going to make my way straight over there afterwards. I want to see deer. That's the main thing I want to go and see tomorrow. Looking forward to that, so I'll catch up with you all then. There's Johnny Marr, something new from him, Ophelia.

Yardbirds for Your Love on Caroline. If you like music, the oldies, then we've got a sister station, in case you didn't know, Radio Caroline Flashback. Radio Caroline Flashback, you can find it online on DAB in certain places. And, yeah, we play all the oldies from the 50s up to the 90s, I think it is. Johnny Marr, before that, something new, Ophelia. Yeah, there's a joke in there somewhere, but I'm not going to do it. At the Age of Everything, his new album comes out on the 5th of October. Good evening. It is a good evening to Howard Bennett. Howard is in Singapore, and he's listening. He said, Radio Caroline, coming in loud and clear through my smart speaker. Yeah, I won't say the name of the smart speaker because it might set them off. It's just after 1800 hours here, which is 6 o'clock in old money. And there's a balmy evening, 31 degrees centigrade. Well, that's a bit cooler than we've got here. I think we're in the 20s here. I'm not too sure. Let's have a look. Oh, it says here 19 on my computer. That feels a bit warmer than that. Anyway, Howard, thank you for listening in Singapore, somewhere I've never been, but I would fancy going there one day. Also, good morning to Steve Jones. He's a little bit closer to home. He is in Swansea. He said a bone-dry Swansea. Yes, he's bone-dry here as well. Let me just remind you, you've only got until 6 o'clock Sunday night, this Sunday coming, the 2nd of August, if you want to get that newsstand poster announcing the death of Jimi Hendrix. We're doing a crowdfunder at the moment. It comes already framed, 29 inches high by 17.5 wide. It's an A1 size, and a nice black frame. Looks really good in the photograph. Thank you for everybody who has donated to that. Let's have a look how much we are. We're raising a good bit. We've got over the target that we set, so that's coming along nicely. And as you know, all the money goes to get the Ross Revenge into dry dock. And many thanks to Doug Redfarn, who from the Vintage Pinball Company, for donating that to us. Right, I need to go make a cup of tea, nip out, do the shopping, then we'll end Neil Young, shall we?

0: Bless me, Father. Five sins. Soul Doctors. I used to love seeing them. I haven't seen them for years. I don't know if they're still going or not, but they're a fantastic live band. Neil Young, Like a Hurricane before that. Yeah, I've been out, done the shop and filled the car up with diesel and had a cup of tea while that one was on. We've got another one coming up soon, which is quite a long one. Morning to Guy Roberts. I'm sorry to hear that Mrs. Roberts isn't feeling too good, so hopefully she'll be picking up soon, feeling better. Guy says the LA band played at exactly the right time to lift my spirits. Well, thank you for that. And he said thank you to Jan Sayer and Rob Ashard and all my friends in the Caroline family for their support. Well, we'll do what we can, mate, and hopefully everything's going to be okay. Nice to hear from you. Right, what am I doing next? Oh, yes, we've got an ad break, and then after that, it is Meatloaf with a longer version of Bats Out of Hell.
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0: like it hot.
1: Some like it hot, some don't. I don't mind it too much. It's nice if you don't have to work it out, I suppose. That was Power Station, featuring Robert Palmer again. We had it at the top of the hour, didn't we? Meatloaf, Bad Out of Hell, before that one. Hi to Dave Craigie. Dave is... he's just trying to decide what radios to put in his moggy van. He sent me a picture of his garage. Yeah, there's one or two there to choose from, Dave. And is that a T4 Volkswagen I spy in the background? I've got one of them. T4 camper van. I love it to bits. Yeah, Dave is very kindly donated a radio to us for the crowdfunder appeal. And you've got, let me have a look, how long you got for that one. You've got until the 21st of August to get in the prize draw for that, and it is really smart. It looks brand new. It's a 1966 Bush TR-130 medium wave transistor radio with Caroline on the dial, and it's been modified to use PP3 batteries, because the old PP9s are no longer available. It's really in really good condition. And many thanks to Dave for donating that. Let me see how we're doing on that one. I just click on that. Oh, we've reached quite a bit. We're not far from four figures on that one, so that would be fantastic if we can get that. So, yeah, get over to the Caroline website, radiocaroline.co.uk. You've got until the 21st of August to get into that draw. More money going to the Ross Revenge crowdfunder appeal. Right, let's have a look at a birthday. There aren't that many birthdays today in the music industry, but a chap I do like, I've seen him a few times, Zac Brown from the Zac Brown Band. He's only 48 today. He's just a youngster. There's a song all about dipping your toes in the water.

0: probably my favourite track of the year. Ella Langley, song written by Ella and Miranda Lambert. Choosing Texas from her Dandelion album. That is beautiful, and she's beautiful as well. Before that, Zac Brown Band Toes. He is 48 years old today. And if you like a bit of country music, it's my turn to do the country show tonight. Caroline Flashback between 8 and 11. Caroline Country, a lot of old country and some new stuff as well. So if you want to join me for that, it would be lovely. If not, it's down the up channel, can't you? Right, so after the ad break, it will be the top of the hour. It will be 12 o'clock midday, and we'll have Julian Cope.
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0: Artabagi International Pictures presents The Fuse of Doom, a new Frank Ankmy serial thriller starring J. Eager Beaver as Andrew the Pig Lunget, Abe Lasfogel as Boris, and Mr. X as the Electrician. Part 3, Care of the Cow brings good fortune!
1: The mysterious electrician is struck at the palatial home of industrialist Jonas Ankmy, stunning Dr. Octype and stealing his Eveline tube. After escaping from the Cobra Man, young Frank Ankmy Jr. takes the doctor away, escaping just before the floor and ceiling of the Ankmy Library come together like the jaws of a crazy monkey, apparently crushing Ankmy and his fellow magnate, publisher Charles Foster Dunn. We rejoin our story in the lair of the electrician.
2: Okay, Moon. Excuse me. Moon's in Gemini, Mr. Electrician, sir. Earthquake in Japan.
3: Splendid! Put another pin in the map, Horus.
2: Oh, boy, looky here. Tremors in Afghanistan.
3: Oh, Jupiter's in the north node.
2: School bus collision in Fort Wayne. Farmer coughs up towel in Brussels.
3: Yes, Neptune, 31 degrees, 4 minutes retrograde in Scorpio. I'm glad we did that.
2: Did we do that?
3: Of course, you fool! Oh, and that's nothing compared to what havoc we can wreak when once I learn what epic I can wreak with this infernal Eppeline tube.
2: What
3: time is it?
2: It's lunchtime.
3: And it must be Andy the Pig's report from the concrete submarine. Get a fix on him.
2: Okay, let me tune it in here. This is Red Death calling the pig. Red Death calling the pig.
3: Are you getting anything?
2: Well, you know, now and again on this. I'm not really popular with girls, sir.
3: Quiet! Something's coming. Ooh.
2: Coming right through my fly. Oh, what is it?
3: I believe it's Paul Whiteman. Would you care to dance?
2: Oh, is that my fox?
3: I'll leave.
4: Hey. Hey, who's calling me, C? Can you hear me, C?
2: I can't hear a thing. I got these huge earmuffs on or phones.
3: Boris, give the pig my message.
2: Okay.
4: Hey, 23 Skedaddle, Boris. Getting any?
2: Well, the pig, I don't know what it is. Girls just don't seem
4: too bad.
2: As easy
4: hey,
2: as
4: say, tell the boss I just nailed Jim Fang. Oh. He came at me with a fistful of karate knives. Ho, ha, ho, hey, ho,
2: hey.
4: Ha, ha, yeah, ha.
2: Hey, the pig, what did you do?
4: Let's just say I jumped his gelats with a .45, get me, see?
2: Oh, gee, I never have any fun on my vacation.
3: Boris!
2: Oh, yeah, your message.
3: My message!
2: Oh, sure. Look, the pig. The boss wants you to pick up Joe from Chicago in the concrete submarine.
3: Boris! Use the secret code.
2: But, boss, it's a secret.
4: Not to me it ain't, pal. Use the code. Come
2: Okay, here we go. Code.
4: Here we go.
2: Hello, mother.
3: That's right.
4: Hello.
2: Pick up the overshoes in the linen closet and bring them
4: you
2: to...
4: You left your overshoes in the closet?
2: Well, yes, but I'm sorry, Mom. I won't do it again.
4: You better not. Clean up your room, you ungrateful cur. And tell me you love me,
2: see? Of course I love you, Mom. Yeah. I tried to call you on Sunday, but I was so busy with these
4: girls. You never
2: Oh, please don't cry, Mom.
4: I spent all my life on
3: Forrest! I don't remember this. Is this a part of the... code?
2: It's the password, Mr. Electrician, sir.
3: Oh.
2: Here we go. All right, Mom. Here's your kiss.
4: Oh, I feel better.
2: Me
4: see?
2: Too.
4: Yeah.
2: Now, Mom, listen carefully. Pick up the overshoes in the linen closet and bring them home. Use the secret knock. I'm signing off now. Wait for it. O-F-F.
4: What does that spell?
3: Oh, look, Boris. Higher storm in Shanghai. Mars is conjoint the crabs.
2: Oh.
3: Who's responsible for this?
2: You're responsible for my crabs.
3: That's right. There's no limit to my axis of evil. And now I'm going to test the ultimate weapon, Archetype's Eppeline tube.
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0: Hello up there, good evening, dear friends, ladies and gentlemen, bozos and bozoettes, and all the newcomers tonight. Welcome to a fire sign chat for July 23rd, 2026. My name is DJ Tweeny, aka Kurt Erickson from Austin, Texas, and I'll be spinning bits for you for the next couple of hours. This evening, we're going to hear two more broadcasts from the Duke of Madness Motors Dear Friends Collection. We'll start off with Happy Harry's Confession Booth. And then in the second hour, we'll hear All We Have to Fear Is Me. Here's what the fire sign has to say about the Duke of Madness Motors collection. This is the complete mammoth, authoritatively definitive, and totally awesome book and DVD-ROM combo. Every fire sign theater radio broadcast from the Dear Friends era, 1970 to 1972, is included on the DVD disc, along with a few extra goodies and surprises. The book contains an essay by fire sign archivist Taylor Jessen, new interviews with all four group members, producer Bill McIntyre, engineer The Live Earl Jive, complete show rundowns, and Phil Proctor's collage artwork. This is a must-have for any serious fire sign fan. Ladies and gentlemen, here's Happy Harry's Confession Booth.
1: Okay. The time is 8:08, and this is Palooka Radio for all the reds and blues in America. 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A condition report.
2: Your regulator looked good inside, but it had salt inside.
3: Dear friends, answer me as I ask you. Is he not battery-operated?
4: He's battery-operated, Pastor!
5: Yeah, he is.
3: Does he not swing his arms?
5: He swings his arms.
4: Swing!
3: Does he not stretch his neck?
4: Look at him stretch!
5: He stretches his neck.
3: Do not lights flash on? As his mouth swings open? And he laughs hysterically.
4: That's him!
3: Causing everybody to join in.
4: Roger, it's him. He's come again. He's my God. My God, he's so even and smooth.
6: Happy Harry has just said to you, confess. Confess, brothers, for Happy Harry would know what your problem is.
4: Will he listen to what we am going got to say?
6: He will listen.
7: He laughs at everything you say, brother.
4: Hallelujah! Hallelujah!
7: I'll confess!
6: Confess, I'll brother, the confess first. Then, confess.
8: As I was driving this evening to my little radio program, Dear Friend, I was stopped by a black and white car. I, too, of our uniformed officer.
4: No! You mean the black and white?
9: Two of our uninformed officers?
10: Status check.
6: Quickly disposing of the contraband upon my person.
4: And how?
9: The contraceptive is out of your pocket.
4: How did you do it, Brother Phileas?
6: How did you do it? From my wallet, I took the contraceptives, and lo, they were in my hand.
4: Yes, round, like a silver dollar.
6: And I shredded them to pieces, dear friends, and I laid them upon the floor.
4: No,
6: offering.
4: Once like young bananas, now like shreds upon the floor.
6: Little bananas, like shredded bananas.
11: Make us like shredded bananas upon the floor.
6: You'll have to like shredded bananas, or you won't get anything more to eat. And lo, I was stopped, and my old lady, she was driving.
4: Was she wroth?
6: Aye, and they said unto her, where is thy registration? And she said, I know it not. And they asked her, why hast thou three bald tires on this disreputable-looking automobile thou art driving?
4: Dost thou speak of the legendary Aquarian L. Mouse?
6: L. Mouse!
4: L. Mouse! L. Mouse!
6: And lo, that was the name of the Volkswagen, for her crazy husband had at one time painted upon the back of this automobile, L. Mouse.
4: Mouse.
6: And then the policeman gave them a ticket, and he went from them, saying, these people are not good citizens in the eyes of Happy Harry.
1: Well, Harry, I'd like to confess if I could, just briefly. If I could I have this booth here?
10: You can have the silent soundproof booth. This is special one here.
1: Do you have a quarter, sir?
10: Happy Harry does this only for his best private customers.
1: Here's a change, number four, the Army. Haha, you're in the Army.
12: Hey,
1: you got any change?
12: I got an Israeli $10 bill.
1: It won't work here, man. Well, this is a pay booth.
12: Scientist on it.
1: I know.
10: There you go.
12: Change here.
10: Okay.
12: Low and you are changing. Thanks very much.
1: Thank you very much for that. And I won't need the harmonica in this booth. It's a silent booth. Harry, can you hear me?
13: Happy Harry is listening to you, brother.
1: Oh, thank God. No one's watching?
13: No one's watching, brother. Only Happy Harry is listening now.
1: Look, I'm in a $2 booth, so I don't want any one of those 50-cent cameras to be watching. This is straight, huh?
13: No, brother. This is straight.
1: Not like
13: straight
1: St.
13: on,
1: Peter's.
13: Brother.
1: No, nobody watching, right?
13: Get to it, brother.
1: Okay. Listen, I got 3 minutes. I paid for it. I can take all. I can go right to the end. That's one of my techniques. I can talk and
13: Happy
1: talk and talk.
13: Happy Harry is growing wroth, brother.
1: Yes, well, Wroth was here before me. I can smell his perfume. Patchouli, I hate it. It's the only reason I take this box. It's the only $2 box in the place. Gesundheit.
14: Yeah.
1: All right, Harry, you may as well know it. Are you confessing? Yes, I'm confessing.
13: What are you doing in Happy Harry's booth with Happy Harry?
14: Hey, right on.
1: Right on. Okay, will you help me?
14: I'm the recording secretary.
1: Recording secretary?
14: Yeah.
1: Okay, here we go. Harry?
13: Harry listens.
1: I lost my watch, Harry. Harry, I lost my watch, and I don't know where I lost it.
10: We are consulting Happy Harry. Happy Harry doesn't think much of that confession, brother.
1: He doesn't.
10: Happy Harry's not satisfied.
14: He laugheth not, brother.
10: He laugheth not upon thee, brother.
1: He knows there's more, doesn't he?
10: He knows there's more, brother, so on with it.
1: He's got an Incto2 computer inside. It's got an emotional quotient. All right, I'll tell him the truth. Not only did I lose my watch, but I lost my watch and I wasn't in my car. Put that one on for size.
14: You are redeemed, brother.
1: Yes, indeed. I can feel it flowing out of my body.
14: Turn in your coupon.
10: Get out of the booth. Happy Harry went from you, brother.
1: He's happy and satisfied. Yes. I filled him with my deepest woe. It's dangerous, you know, not to be in your car in the city streets. You know, it's very dangerous. Have you ever walked or ridden a bicycle in the city streets?
10: Oh, frequently.
1: Yeah, well, it's crazy.
15: Did you have, were you walking around? Did you have your bag over your head?
1: I had bag over my head. I had my foot pass. I had my head shined. I didn't have one helicopter give me a two flash. It was wonderful. But that's because I was in the Japanese section of town and it was Sunday and everybody was sleeping.
14: And you towered over them all.
1: I surely did.
14: Did you ever climb a Japanese Alps 20 feet high?
1: Yeah, Alp, they yell when they get to the top.
14: Yeah, because they can't get down.
1: No, they can't. No. You can't get down from a Japanese because they won't duck.
14: Boing!
1: Oh, I said it.
14: Said the magic word.
10: That's the magic word.
14: And bonked him.
10: I did.
14: I would like to confess, Harry. May I confess? Please?
10: Harry's, Harry? Harry? Harry's gone away, but you can confess to me. I'm interested.
15: For lunch.
14: He's down at the oil factory getting a bite to eat.
15: Go ahead. I'll sit in for him.
14: Well, let me just give you this change first.
15: Okay, give me empty your pockets
14: here,
15: out there.
14: There, that's just everything.
10: You've got anything folding?
14: Yeah, that's here, this good. Israeli $10 bill with the scientist on it. See?
10: Wonderful.
1: Yeah. Oh, I recognize that scientist. Here. Sure. Hey, look who that is.
14: Some matches with pictures of the U.S. space
1: Bob Konofsky.
14: Program.
15: That's Bob Konofsky, the inventor of work.
1: Right, inventor of work. He's right for Israel.
14: Regulator.
15: Yeah, he was the first man with a job.
1: He was?
15: Mm-hmm.
1: Crack job holder and engineer.
14: I am
1: Bob Konofsky. I went to Shaker Heights High School with him.
14: My safety school safety committee badge.
10: You have paid enough, brother, and you are on with Happy Harry.
16: I'll state your case before Happy Harry's court of high justice.
14: All right. I'm high, too. It doesn't mean anything. I don't know how many of you have experienced this.
1: Three of us.
15: Three?
1: That's five.
14: I haven't told you what it was.
15: Six of us.
14: Good. It's good to misery loves company. I killed a rat this week. Now, I don't like to kill living things, and, well, I'm not even sure if I killed him, but the rains get the rats out of the wet ground, right? Well, I had a rat.
1: How else can you tell him where to go unless you put him in rains?
14: Let me tell my story.
1: Oh, go ahead. Sorry.
16: Get on with it.
14: I walked into the back room, which is the front room of my house, to see my cat, Fatty, sniffing at some clothes hanging on a clothes rack. I ascertained that there was another foreign animal somewhere nearby, and I pulled away the clothes hassock near the hanging clothes on the wall, and sure enough, the cat continued his interest, or her interest, as the case may be. So I shook the clothes with my hands like that, and a big rat, climbed up to the top of the clothes thing.
17: and perched up there, sideways, balancing like on a flagpole. And I ran to the back. My lady slammed the door to the inner room, sealed herself off.
18: Ah, look at this seal!
17: And I got, I put on a pair of gloves and some shoes. No, I was barefoot, just a pair of gloves. I was in a Moroccan hammock at the time. And I picked up a mop, sponge mop, that I had purchased from a Negro.
19: Here, you want to buy this a sponge mop?
17: Yeah, $25, they helped out a Negro, as I said, okay, and I bought it, and it has the peculiar advantage of being a squeegee as well. See, you push it forward and pull it back like this.
19: Watch out for the kids.
17: And it forms a kind of a pinching motion.
19: Yeah?
17: See, and it can therefore be used to pick things up if you handle it right. That's what squeezes the water out.
19: Oh, you ain't gonna pick up that rat with that squeegee mop?
17: So
19: that's
17: I came
19: realistic.
17: Back to pick up the rat with the squeegee mop.
19: Idiot.
17: And I got him in the squeegee mop, but he dropped out and ran into the closet. To make a long story short, after putting both cats in the closet and coming to the door, I discovered that the cats were doing nothing but looking at the thing, and the rat was going in a corner.
19: Hey, Father, look at the rat in a corner.
15: It was Happy Harry.
19: Yeah. Right.
15: It was Happy Harry, and lo, the
17: terrified.
15: Rat, his name was Happy Harry.
17: He was terrified. Yeah, he was dancing
15: and
17: with
15: the
17: terror
15: cats were
17: behind
15: amused.
17: The shoes. Right, and the cats sat, and they did watch him. So I finally determined that the only way to get him out was to face him. So I took my squeegee and I cleverly transformed it into a club by holding it axe-like before me. And I readied myself and steadied myself for the rat's assault. Sure enough, the rat threw salt in my eyes. I couldn't see it. He zipped past me, but I swung and caught him up and I stunned him. He flopped over on his side, breathing in a stunned manner, and he twitched a little bit. I put him in a Campbell's soup can waste basket that I had, and put a piece of Campbell's soup can with free coupons, and I covered it with a piece of cardboard.
13: And lo, he covered it with a piece of cardboard.
17: And lo, I looked in, and there, lo, at the bottom of this thing, the little rat did lie on his side, feeling very low and expiring heavily. I took him down into the moonlight, down at the bottom of my driveway, and there in the road sat a cat called White Panda, alone in the middle of the road about, 25 feet away from me, shining white in the moonlight, sitting alone in the middle of the road. And there I am with my rat in the container, my cat Fatty by my side, not watching me, but watching White Panda sitting mysteriously and white in the middle of the roadway. I opened it up, and the rat, lo, he was sleeping still. And I reached down and picked him up. I saw a clump of trees across the roadway, and I flung the rat towards the clump of trees. But he did not, lo, land on the soft ground.
19: No.
17: He did hit a limb thereon.
13: He hitteth the limb thereon and thus expired.
17: Doth falled with a terrifying slap on pavement below. And lo, the rat was lo.
19: Lo as he could be.
17: Harry, I ask thy forgiveness. I did not mean.
15: I think a story of that magnitude can bring him back. Harry, he's coming back.
17: He's performing mystery action.
15: You're lucky you were in a $3 booth, Bill, or you'd have never seen this. Oh, my
17: Harry.
15: God.
17: Oh,
15: mystery
17: Harry.
15: Action. Oh, mystery action. This is going to be worth.
17: He really
15: don't believe
17: is
15: in this
17: Harry.
15: For 1,000 years, Bill. Look at all that mystery action. That's enough to keep him confused. Wait, but here's the winner.
17: Thank you, Harry. Thank you, he gave me a giggle. Oh, he's laughing. Thank you, Harry. Oh, Harry.
20: There we go. Now, Phil, look, expert says crime by youth is exaggerated. It's entirely possible that the incident with the rat was entirely made up in your mind. I mean...
18: Huh? You're reading that out of the newspaper?
20: No, well, it says here that expert says crime by youth is exaggerated. I assume this means Phil. Professor says excessive blame of young may be emotional need of adult society.
17: Oh, possibly, Phil, but, you know, situations vary. Personalities are different, but if I were a woman, alone, at night, I wouldn't want to stay out there on the freeway.
1: So you don't think that crime is exaggerated? You think it's
17: no,
1: kind of
17: sirree,
1: everywhere?
17: No, Bob. Women inviting trouble wear revealing clothing. I know that. Any woman is going to excite some guy, but if she's, you know, revealing clothing,
1: remember
17: really
1: the
17: excites.
1: Remember the woman at the teriyaki burger stand yesterday? Big Jim Fist teriyaki burger stand?
20: Oh,
1: the one with the revealing...
17: Yes.
20: Oh, she had on revealing pants that were made out of polyesters.
1: Right.
20: And they
17: linked
20: had kind of little they were linked,
18: linked
20: by little enzymes, but a great deal of her flesh was actually right there to our eager eyes.
17: And she was roasting flesh anyway.
20: And certainly her pulsating thighs beneath the polyester pants.
17: Yeah.
20: As she fixed for us 6 teriyaki burgers with a side of French fries.
1: And she did the baked meat fandango, as we were wanting to say.
20: My heart still longs.
18: Do you know what
20: for
18: else
20: Terry
18: we saw yesterday?
20: And her husband Yaki, who's over in Vietnam.
17: What?
1: Yucky.
18: You gentlemen will all remember the 12-foot tall Santa Claus.
17: 12-foot tall Santa Claus.
20: Oh, my God, yes.
17: Santa on stilts.
18: Santa on stilts saying, come on in, free car wash.
17: Yeah, right.
20: He was standing in front of the all-girl Fox.
18: The all-girl rated XXX Fox Theater,
20: right?
18: And with a big billboard behind saying, can you do it at home for $1.69?
17: Yeah,
1: right.
17: Advertising steak.
21: Sizzler, sizzler, trash the sizzler!
17: Yeah, that was a nice trial. But, you know, it's true about women's clothes. We got a letter from one of our fans here today. Big Bottom Bertha from Baham. It says...
1: false name, Phil.
17: She's writing... Well, I don't know if it's a false name. She was nice enough to write us. That's
1: important. I used to get a lot of people writing me with names like that. They're false names. Real name is probably Rona Gibbons.
17: It's probably...
1: Like
17: your nose is false, too, right? Let me just...
21: Oh,
17: I'm sorry.
21: Now you think I am.
17: It isn't.
21: I am the snuffler.
17: Yes, snuffler.
21: You found my secret identity.
17: Here, put that
18: snuffle
17: on my
18: by night.
21: Let me go back to Wall Street. Oh, that's much better.
17: All right. Large women have had a lot of trouble these last 10 years trying to keep their belly buttons covered, and I hate to show houses with my navel showing. My fellow realtors should thank me for keeping America beautiful by keeping myself covered, she says.
18: Well, I have a bit of news about Pierce Brothers' new debenture plan, which pays 4.5% interest per year.
21: Good. If you sit on the bench for the whole year.
18: That's right, paid semi-annually, if you're only around for half the year.
21: No, you got to drive up in a semi to collect
18: it.
21: Now, you
18: see.
21: Didn't read the little print. Go ahead.
18: But it guarantees the funeral at today's price.
21: That's
18: throughout
21: right.
18: the life of the debenture, and 10% discount on any funeral service prearranged during the current offering.
21: Prearranged?
17: What was that?
21: I think that can be arranged, Mr.
18: This
21: Fit.
18: Is an unusual investment plan, it seems.
17: David,
21: surely
17: wasn't
21: is.
17: That the investment plan in Jerome, Arizona?
18: The investment plan in Jerome, Arizona? Invest in your own funeral, yes.
17: Yeah, tell me
18: that's
17: about
18: that's the investment plan that's going on all over the place.
17: What is, would you tell me that story about Jerome?
18: Jerome, Arizona. Are you prompting me for my story about, well, when we were
17: I
18: in Arizona, which
22: tell
18: was a couple
22: the story.
18: Of weeks.
22: Go
23: all
22: ahead,
23: tell
22: us.
23: All right, I'll put a little
22: background.
18: Yes. In Jerome, Arizona, there is a ghost town. It is a ghost town, right? It sits at the top of this mountain overlooking just a vast, exotic plain stretching 70, 80 miles away in the distance, dotted with copper mines. All of them abandoned. And as you stand on the hill of this little town, there's only 100 people who live there now. But back in the old days, in the days of 53, the town was populated by all the workers of the Phelps Dodge Corporation. What a fine bunch of fellas they were, too, as they dug into those seams of copper.
23: Seems there's copper here, Mr. Dodge.
18: Yes, there does seem like there's copper. Why should we dig out a few billion of it? These men dug from 1869 to... 1953.
23: Copper.
18: And in 1953, the copper ran out. And that's all there was in Jerome, Arizona.
23: So long, sucker, I'm going to California.

0: That's a good idea.
1: Hello there.
0: It's hey, the best idea I've heard all week.
2: Everybody got a chance to hear it.
0: Yeah.
2: And
0: fantastic.
2: That's wonderful.
0: I hope everybody
2: the mics were on, right?
3: Yeah. Hi, Mary. Hi, Wacko.
4: Hi, everybody.
2: Tomorrow, I want to be watching when Stakeout on Dope Street happens.
5: Yes,
0: is
5: I
0: it tomorrow?
5: It
0: wasn't Saturday.
5: It's tomorrow morning at, I think, 9:30.
1: Oh,
5: Stakeout
1: there are
5: on
1: a lot
5: Dope
1: of,
5: Street.
1: There are a lot of great movies.
0: Just like
1: week,
0: church,
1: morning,
0: you can get up early on Sunday, get into our best clothes, sit in front of the TV, and watch Stakeout on Dope Street.
2: Yeah, I discovered it
5: it's
2: watching.
5: It's about a bunch of kids who discover some dope in their steaks.
2: No, at the Sizzler.
0: Bunch of dopey Sizzler. Kids, right?
5: Right, yeah.
2: That'd be wonderful, man. Kids. What if you went into the, like, Golden Arches, you know, Domo Chrome restaurant in Pancho, Nevada? Right, and you ordered up half a cow, please. Make it rare and put plenty of fire inside. And you dig into your steak, right? And in the middle of it is this like bag of dope,
1: unidentifiable dope.
2: Unidentifiable. You only know it's dope because it's kind of wrapped up in a bag of watertight. And you can tell by the feeling. Oh, hey, wait a minute, right? And you don't know what it is. You can't look in. You don't know if it's what it is, right? And there's all these cowboys sitting around, and you're in the restaurant.
5: Yeah, you're at the Dope Street Sizzler.
2: Right, the Dope Street Sizzler, and you don't know what to do.
1: It
2: ain't easy.
1: I'm going to pass out a little stack of cards to you here. There's a stack of cards for you, Phil.
2: Thank you, Marion.
1: A stack of cards for you, Phil.
2: I'd like a sack of waffles, please.
1: Sack of cards for you there.
6: For me, too.
1: Okay. This is a little game. This is a little game from back in the old days when I was a little boy that was given to me for my birthday. This is the Fibber McGee and the Wistful Vista Mystery. Now, I'm going to read this little story to you, and when I pause, you just shoot in with your little magic word there. Yes.
0: Like that? Do I have to, can I stay in the room and play this game, or do I have to play it in the bedroom?
6: Let the kid stay!
2: Or let him stay so short.
1: Dr. Dog says you can stay.
0: Thank you.
1: Okay. Chapter 1.
2: Hey, do we have to,
6: Says he loves her. He loves her with all of his
2: hold
6: heart.
2: It, Doctor.
6: Chapter
2: hold
6: 2 says to break up. They're never, never, never going to part. Chapter 3 says to make... I don't remember how it goes.
2: Oh, you started him again, just like Harry. How wanted to ask...
7: Wendy's child is full of mace.
2: What a party. Can I have
6: Get
2: some more of that
6: it.
2: Peanut butter conspiracy?
7: Yeah, here.
2: Hey, I want to know if we have to play fair,
7: the
2: by the way.
7: Your brain.
2: Do we have to play fair? No
1: yes,
2: cheating?
1: Yes, you have to play fair.
2: I can't
1: no,
2: cheat?
1: No cheating. No cheating.
2: No double voices?
1: Mm-mm.
2: Okay.
1: Okay.
2: I know. Just straight. Just like...
7: Get on with it!
1: Okay. McGee? Molly is speaking now. McGee, you know I'm waiting for you. What's keeping you so long? Molly. That's Fibber now speaking. Come here and look through that north window. Why, what in the world is the matter? Why all the mystery? Look across that field, way over at the end of the veranda of that house where those strangers moved in. See it on the ground by the bottom step? What is it? Why, I don't see anything, McGee, except...
6: An insipid-looking rattlesnake.
1: That's always been there. You know Grandpa Fitznoodle won it in a race with...
7: An all-day sucker.
1: When he was a small boy. No, no, Molly, a little more to the right, that dark spot on the ground. See? You know that's either...
7: An evil-minded baby prune.
1: Or the body of...
6: A turtle on roller skates.
1: Probably smuggled into this country by the Green Hornet. I wish I had my spyglass. Well, you haven't, McGee, so start the jalopy and let's get downtown before the stores are shut. All right, Molly, but when we get back, I'm going to do a bit of detective work. I've been suspicious of those people ever since they moved in. They are a little queer, McGee. Only yesterday I saw the old gentleman out in the yard leading...
7: A moth-eaten pancake.
1: Around on a leash while...
7: A gopher feather pillow.
1: Jumped up and down in front of him. Well, of all things, why didn't you call the police? I would have, only I was busy picking the feathers off...
6: A bottle of Geblinger's beer.
1: Then I was going to broil for your dinner. Besides, I'd hung...
7: An asbestos union suit.
1: On the telephone to dry, and I couldn't disturb it. Well, I'll tell you, Molly, I've always thought there was something sinister about that house. It's been vacant ever since we came to Wistful Vista. But I'd swear sometimes, on a misty moonlight night, I've seen...
8: A bust of Mickey Mouse.
2: All right, Mickey, this is a bust.
1: Dancing on the lawn with...
6: A box of trick cigars.
1: While...
6: Where's my mouse?
2: Oh, where's my trick? She left. Mickey Mouse has got my trick.
1: While...
2: Well, what? A happy...
6: Get on with it. Get on with it.
2: A happy-go-lucky string bean.
1: On stilts waved...
7: A melancholy lobster.
1: Back and forth as a sort of signal to someone. Well, that's about
0: that's,
1: all the
0: that's
1: time.
0: That's really an interesting game.
1: You know where
5: they
1: go?
5: This game.
1: You know where they go after? I don't know. You have to count
7: a
1: up your own scores.
7: A bust of Mickey Mouse.
1: A bust of Mickey
6: Mouse. I won!
2: Ladies and gentlemen, And Dennis animated Kill Blaine reading his avant-garde poetry.
1: You know who comes into this later is Harlow Wilcox.
2: Oh.
1: This is the deification of Harlow Wilcox.
2: Who's Harlow Wilcox?
0: A naked sewing machine.
5: He's Remember when he was deified?
2: He's God?
0: The naked sewing machine. Look at that one.
1: A naked sewing machine.
2: I thought Louis P. Illuminato was God. Now you tell me who is God.
5: Louis P. Illuminato used to be God.
2: No, now Harlow.
1: Harlow Wilcox.
2: But what? Yeah. That's confusing. I mean, I've only been in this religion a couple of years.
5: You gotta buy the supplement. There's a new one comes out every year. Sure, you buy
1: this game is from 1940, so it is a little out of date. After 1941, it was FDR.
2: Oh, but I thought this was...
1: Harlow Wilcox was only an interim god between Louis P. Illuminato and Franklin Delano Roosevelt.
2: Well, that's incredible.
1: Very short time, from 1938 to 1941.
2: Well, yeah. I thought this was a four-square people's one-book church, no supplements.
5: Well, yeah, we don't say no supplements. In the supplement, we say no supplements, but... There's a supplement to that, of course. It was revised
1: in 1954.
5: There are, of course,
1: the nine supplements that...
5: That were nailed onto the back of the pastor's latrine. Outhouse, you call it.
2: I read the nine don'ts.
5: Uh-huh.
2: Right. Don't do the other eight is the first one.
5: All right. That's the first one. Don't read the other eight.
2: That's the second one.
5: Yeah.
2: Don't do the other seven plus the other two in front of this was the fourth one. I remember that.
5: Yeah,
2: it's a wonderful...
5: Right.
2: That's the four square people's single book, no supplement church. And now you're telling... Well, okay. I'm not a heretic. Not a heretic. I'll get it. How much does it cost?
5: Costs
1: an arm and a leg by
5: There's a supplement here on penalties.
1: You'll find it's an arm and a leg, I think, when you find it.
5: Yes, it is indeed. It's an arm and a leg.
1: There you
2: go. An arm and a leg?
4: Better than an arm and a hammer. I'd rather be red than well-read.
9: Would you pass me some of those butter-fried butter cakes with the butter on them, please?
4: They melted, though. You have to
9: just
4: dip your fingers in there.
9: Oh, boy. That's wonderful. Yeah, you know, they say there's a depression going on, but I don't feel any depression.
1: No,
4: I'm not depressed.
1: He's not depressed either.
9: I feel great.
1: How are you? If you're depressed, come over here on the microphone, doctor, and tell the folks whether or not you're depressed, and if not, why.
10: I feel the greatest I've ever felt, you know. Every day I get up, I go out and I breathe some of the rooster. The rooster sits above my porch.
1: He does, eh?
10: Yes, and when I walk out every morning, the rooster...
1: That's why you're so cocksure all the time, is it?
10: Yes, I look up at the old cock.
1: Yeah. There it is again, you
9: Somebody's
1: know.
9: Pulling him off the roof.
4: That's the old cock on the wall.
9: That's right.
4: And its fingers are pointing to 12.
9: No, it's Joe Cocker. It's a watch.
4: Oh,
9: its fingers are pointing at Mickey. Hiya, friends. Bob Dog here, sooner and soper operator of Bob Dog, Dog and Dog, Hot Dog, Sun and Foot Tires, and that means shoes, and mean shoes means industry. Yes, there's rain on the streets again, and where there's rainwashed streets. I ought to know I'm Bob Dog, hi chick, and it's my privilege to put shoes on your best friend just like he was my own son's car. Here's a pair that'll make the road blush. Wide, they're wider than the car, and safety wrapped before their box is stored forever, and that's a long, long time, when seconds can make the difference, friends. But don't believe me unless you don't care how much it costs. And I like that kind of man, and if you are, you're the kind of man I like. And I'm going to keep it that way, even if I have to offer you a deal that had to be turned down to be offered to you. And remember this tomorrow when you're awake. You don't have to come to Bob Dog. You can drive around on lemons, for all I care. Like they say, if you live in the water, you don't need a boat. But if you do, give me the first chance at its feats, and you'll drive away a happy tow. Thanks for looking at me. I'm Bob Dog, and I'll be back.
0: Yes, so Karl Marx's real name was Moses Mordecai Marx Levy. Oh, excuse me.
2: He was?
0: The night before I went to the dentist's, my sister and I were playing at dentist's. She stamped on the floor that made the chair go up. She then switched on a light. She used a pair of pliers out of my tool set for the pinchers. She used my bubble hat for the gas mask. She used a pudding dish for the thing that you spit your blood into. She used a poker for the drill and a glass of water for the mouthwash. She tied me to the chair with some thick string and tied a hanky round my neck. She got a lollipop stick and pressed my tongue back to see which tooth to pull out. She put a bit of rock in my mouth to keep it open and put my bubble hat on me. She took it off and got the pair of pliers and pretended to pull out my tooth. She took a look at it and then gave me the water and I pretended to wash out my mouth. She untied the hanky, but she didn't untie me from the chair. She hit me about 10 times. And then ran off. I shouted, Mom, to come and untie me.
11: After the next time we play, she's definitely going to be the patient. Simon Mark Abbey, age 8.
2: You know what lives in bald tires?
10: Spiders.
2: Spiders and flies.
10: Those bald tires could put your eye out, son.
2: Thanks a lot, Johnny Officer, and just remember next time, Johnny Officer, it won't be my finger.
10: Yeah. Is there anything on TV?
11: I don't know.
12: No, let's take a look.
11: Oh, yeah, wait, there's a... Phil? I have a note I wanted to watch. Watch It, Hitler. Again?
10: Oh.
11: That new comedy series about Roman slaves who adopt a baby they find in an East End junkyard.
2: I heard about it. Yeah. It's in black and white, isn't it?
11: I think so. It's something new they're trying this
2: Czech
11: year.
2: Czech film.
11: Yeah, and no sound, too.
2: No sound?
11: Yeah, right. Or we could watch Policeman and Son. That's another new one. A lovable Scottish doctor runs a whelk stall in pre-national health Neasden and tries to cope when his wife runs off with a Roman slave. I think that those two, Watch It, Hitler and Policeman and Son, are back-to-back. That's how the Roman slave...
2: That's on the homosexual channel, isn't it?
11: Yeah, Channel 69.
2: Channel 16, Channel 96, West Coast.
11: Oh, right, West Coast.
2: right. Yeah. I'm sorry,
12: there's,
2: Doctor.
12: There's some stuff on here. Now, this is...
11: Those are today's listings from the Sunday
12: paper.
11: Yeah,
12: that's right.
11: Okay. It's 20 Friday, it? Great.
12: Yeah. Well, let's see. But why don't we look at about 7 o'clock to see when things started, you know?
11: Yeah.
10: There 7 o'clock, let's
12: Wild
10: see.
12: World.
11: I'll warm up the set.
12: The tragic beauty of forgotten young girls is highlighted in slow-motion art films. Featured a breast, a thigh, and a moving kiss, now extinct. It's on Wild World. The host is Roland Gott.
10: I remember That's Roland. It. You remember Roland Gott?
12: Roland
10: he was in
12: Gott.
11: My
10: Dr.
11: God,
10: Manzabar
11: yes.
10: of Mystery Island, or that one.
11: Which
2: he,
11: was it?
2: He's got what it gets to take what he's got. I remember he was on Get It.
12: Girls Around the Girls.
10: Yeah,
12: he used to do that show.
10: Oh,
12: yeah.
10: But you What's wouldn't want to watch that, because at 9, there's the Beanbag Championship from Paris.
2: Paris?
10: From Paris.
2: Oh, Paris, yeah.
10: Paris. Many people were killed in this year's 70th anniversary running of the Grand Bean de Bog.
11: Oh, boy.
10: Which features some scenery of the surrounding electric wire factories.
11: Oh, that's going to be exciting.
12: Boy, is that coming in by satellite? Satellite?
2: Benny Goodman do the music on that?
11: I think there was a big accident in that.
12: Channel
11: 4 people fell down.
12: Uh-huh. Channel Channel 13 has that sitcom.
11: Sitcom.
12: You know, that sitcom.
11: Sitcom.
12: Where are your papers?
2: Oh, yeah, right.
10: It's a travel
12: show. Oh, it's a travel show.
11: I love the theme music for that.
12: Where are your papers? Yeah, no, I thought this was, but this is real. The Brunts wind their, up their round-the-globe trot with the Gay Passport Festival of Japan.
11: Yeah, they had Star
12: Harold is
11: around, they had Star
12: As Harold is imprisoned
2: yeah, right.
12: by is traditional holiday police. Isn't that

0: even if you have to watch on Channel 28. Negroes a Go-Go, a big special.
1: Yes.
0: Modern woman's attempt to remove herself from the traditional restraints of Negroes, Elks, and people with hair on different parts of their bodies.
2: Yeah.
0: Three Negro hippie drug users, in quotes, are featured in a discussion titled Modern Day Life. Confusing? Yes? Or right on? Or not? Which is happily not resolved in this program. The women become entranced with the Negro hippie Spanish-speaking drug cultures and leave with them in a 1964 Plymouth that one of the guys just traded for a pound of sugared grass.
1: No! Hey, listen,
0: Darlene Yakamoto is 90 minutes of that.
2: Great.
0: That's
2: watching.
0: On tape.
1: Hey, did you see Yes Mistress? Did you see Yes Mistress last Thursday? Because they had a thing
2: on it
3: where the guy over there did.
1: The son of the
3: Danny Thomas.
1: Danny Thomas and Lily Stein and the kid, they overhear him in the bathroom going through the secret door, and they think he says that he's a drug user, but what he really is he's a drug userer, and he's making a fortune lending money on drugs.
0: Oh.
3: Incredible.
1: And
3: like
1: they don't find
3: like
1: that out until Father Like
3: the
1: Son.
3: Same
2: guy. Like Father Like Son.
0: That's coming up,
2: show.
0: Too. Yes, right. That's next year.
3: Dr. No is the same guy, is also on Channel 40 and Tijuana Now. After that, it's just a children's program, Creepies.
2: Creepies. Well, there's some great
1: kids.
2: Watching.
1: That's a tie-in with the food, isn't it?
0: Now 7:30. Yeah.
3: Oh, but now
0: it's
3: 7:30.
0: So late now.
3: This is a great show, even though it's kind of a rerun. I think Hobo Heroes.
1: I didn't know that. What?
3: Yeah, with radio patrols combing the area with radio combs, Andy and Dagwood decide to use Commander Roosevelt's two-way wrist handcuffs to broadcast good jokes to the Chinese.
2: Oh, that's great!
1: Boy.
3: Andy Gump, Horace Wong, Dagwood Bumstead, Horace Height.
0: Horse height. Different
1: that.
0: Fella.
1: Horse height.
0: He used to play ball.
1: That's his drug drama.
3: He was my
1: did,
3: couch. A coach.
2: Horse height.
1: Horse height.
0: Listen, there's a big musical special on Channel 4 at 7:30. Hall of Corridors.
1: A musical?
0: Yeah, Hall of Corridors, you know. That's
1: I
0: that,
1: can't
0: that's
1: get
3: the overall
0: that's
3: title.
0: That's the series.
1: Oh,
0: that's the series.
1: Right.
0: The Littlest Marine, it's called.
1: Oh,
0: it's going to be a real
1: wonderful.
0: Charming
1: one.
3: It's a
1: show.
0: Charles Everett Wilson Gump's ideal all people's family show. Little Squeezy Whitaker of UTV's Emmy Award-winning Everybody's Negro stars as Hideo Bumstead.
1: Hideo Bumstead. It's the Japanese cassette
0: that's
1: free
0: right.
1: show that they won't let us have for a year.
0: He plays the Littlest Marine on a Christmas Eve, an Xmas Eve search. They must be saving space here. 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
1: Mm.
0: As the patrol nears Hollywood Boulevard, Hideo remembers that he's forgotten his heart. Directed and coached by Dr. Carl Schickelgruber, Secretary of Health, Education, and Sickness, choreographed by General Ivan the Terrible Gruber.
1: Mm.
0: Original songs include Who Am I, What Time Is It, and Where Is Your Passport?
1: Right.
2: Oh, good.
0: That's
2: good.
0: A great
3: Those are all musical questions.
0: That's a great what?
2: That's a special.
3: At the same time, though, Phil and Peter, you'll be glad to hear there's a movie drama, Lame Duck, 1966.
2: We can watch that while
1: the
2: guys are watching the other
3: Yeah.
2: thing.
1: Right,
2: right.
1: Sure.
2: We can watch Lame Duck. What's it about?
3: A detective is killed by his three sons and rich uncle in a battle over motion picture rights. Daisy is portrayed by Lark Albatross, and Donald is portrayed by Andrew Gump.
1: Oh, yeah?
3: That's 90 minutes. But at the same time, there's a movie on, a Western, Scalp the Schnifter,
0: 1935. Oh,
2: that's a good old one.
3: Rancher, listen to this.
2: Hey, I'll tape that one on videotape. We can watch
3: Well,
2: it later.
3: Well, I think this is the one. Rancher Dick Nixon has to make up his mind soon.
2: Oh, I've been wanting to get that one. I'll tape that on the new cartridge machine.
1: Right.
2: Great. Okay, go
3: Either
2: ahead.
3: Drop that bomb on the sheepman or lose his daughter to jazz musicians.
2: Oh, what a dilemma.
3: Hey. Look at who's in it. Frank Roosevelt, Barbara Bobo, Adolf Hitler, and Donald Duck.
0: Oh, that's great. What a great flick.
1: I remember the poster for that.
3: Right.
1: Remember that? Hand in hand.
2: Let me make
1: over
2: sure
1: the
2: TV's
1: There's
2: working.
1: There's a plane that's
2: Can
1: not
2: I
1: on
2: turn the TV on?
1: Give me back my hand. Give me back my foot.
0: Right. Yeah, I've been warming up my TV.
3: There we go.
0: There it comes in.
2: That's,
0: oh, there,
2: the TV.
3: That's Franklin Roosevelt.
2: That's not the TV. That's the radio.
1: Oh, leave it on for a second.
2: Shh. No.
1: Oh,
2: the TV. Well, the TV is supposed
0: well,
2: to have.
0: Well, there's
2: some
0: only one plug
2: TV's
0: in here.
2: Not
0: just
2: working,
0: a minute.
2: I guess,
0: just a minute. Let me see if I can put it in here.
2: The TV? No, it's not the TV.
1: That's
2: well,
1: the
2: forget
1: FM.
2: It.
1: That's the FM.
2: I don't know where the switch of the
0: this
2: TV is.
0: This is such
2: anymore.
0: A complicated electronic system you have in here, Proctor.
1: Yeah, listen. We've only got a minute before
2: Honey,
1: fantasy
2: Honey, where's the
1: line.
2: TV?
1: The TV is over in the sheets with Van Morrison.
2: She was watching it this morning. Wait a minute. Let me get it up.
1: Well, listen,
0: That's
1: gentlemen.
0: That's always technical problems here.
1: 30 seconds from Fantasyland, gentlemen. I think I might...
3: Are we going to go right
2: watch
3: into
2: TV
3: this
2: some
3: now?
2: Other time.
1: Yeah.
3: Well, instead of watching TV, why don't we read?
1: We could do that. You know,
2: That's
1: reading.
2: A main endeavor.
3: Oh, you remember stories? Do you remember stories?
2: Are you out of your mind?
3: No, I'm not out of my mind. Don't you remember stories?
2: Are you
3: stories?
2: Out of your time?
3: Where did you grow up?

0: Assuming, of course, that you have grown up.
1: I grew on my family tree, and when I was ripe, I was dropped into the world.
0: Like a rat.
1: Like a summer squash.
0: Squashed on the street, underneath
1: Splat
0: the rat.
1: On the concrete, Splat. Yes, the city grew underneath me.
0: Well, you obviously didn't have a childhood or anything, and we'll have to give Phil a childhood later on in the show.
2: Yes.
0: Because you must have grown up in...
3: Nah, forget it.
0: No.
3: Nah, take it back. He's got four of them. Four TVs. He got six stereos.
1: Where'd you get them? I'm saving them and cannibalize the parts later on. It's okay.
3: Yeah. You know about the man that's eating the Bentley? We'll talk about that later. Listen, he's got...
0: I'm all bent over about it.
3: Oh, you
0: go
3: all
0: ahead,
3: bent up
0: Mr.
3: with
0: Boydman.
3: Yeah. Well, I just wanted to say that Mr. Proctor does have a background, though, seriously, folks.
0: Yeah, turn around.
1: Yeah, see now?
3: He sat on the St. Louis Street on the other porch, waving at us on the other porch. The
0: does he have a Porsche, too?
3: No, not the Porsche.
0: I didn't know
3: that
0: he was
3: in the
0: that
3: producer's
0: well
3: office. No.
0: Oh, okay.
1: That's
0: no.
1: The back Porsche. I keep it in the back garage.
3: But he remember the days his mommy in Illinois and his daddy in New York used to read him stories in between every night. He knows about that. He knows all about them stories. Everybody knows about the great stories, the stories that make you tickle up and down your spine. So, we're going to take you back into the land of now and introduce you to some very charming and interesting people.
4: Chapter 6, in which Eeyore has a birthday and gets two presents. Eeyore, the old gray donkey, stood by the side of the stream and looked at himself in the water.
3: Pathetic,
4: he said.
3: That's what it is. Pathetic.
4: He turned and walked slowly down the stream for 20 yards, splashed across it, and walked slowly back on the other side. Then he looked at himself in the water again.
3: As I thought,
4: he said.
3: No better from this side. But nobody minds. Nobody cares. Pathetic. That's what it is.
4: There was a crackling noise in the bracken behind him, and out came Pooh.
5: Good morning, Eeyore,
4: said Pooh.
3: Good morning, Pooh Bear,
4: said Eeyore gloomily.
3: If it is a good morning,
4: he said.
3: Which I doubt,
4: said he.
0: Why? What's the matter?
3: Nothing, Pooh Bear. Nothing. We can't all, and some of us don't. That's all there is to it.
0: Can't all what?
4: Said Pooh, rubbing his nose.
3: Gaiety, song and dance. Here we go round the mulberry bush.
0: Oh,
4: said Pooh. He thought for a long time and then asked,
0: What mulberry bush is that?
3: A bon ami,
4: went on Eeyore gloomily.
3: French word meaning bon ami,
4: he explained.
3: I'm not complaining, but there it is.
4: Pooh sat down on a large stone and tried to think this out. It sounded to him like a riddle, and he was never very much good at riddles, being a bear of very little brain. So he sang Cottleston Pie instead.
0: Cottleston, Cottleston, Cottleston Pie, a pie can't bird, but a bird can fly. Ask me a riddle, and I reply, Cottleston, Cottleston, Cottleston Pie.
4: That was the first verse. When he had finished it, Eeyore didn't actually say that he didn't like it, so Pooh very kindly sang the second verse to him.
0: Oh, Cottleston, Cottleston, Cottleston Pie, a fish can't whistle, and neither can I. Ask me a riddle, and I reply, Cottleston, Cottleston, Cottleston Pie.
4: Eeyore still said nothing at all, so Pooh hummed the third verse quietly to himself.
0: Cottleston, Cottleston, Cottleston Pie, why does a chicken I don't know why? Ask me a riddle and I reply, Cottleston, Cottleston, Cottleston Pie.
3: That's right,
4: said Eeyore.
3: Sing umpty-tiddly-umpty-too. Here we go gathering nuts in May. Enjoy yourself.
0: I am,
4: said Pooh.
3: Some can,
4: said Eeyore.
0: What's the matter?
3: Is anything the matter?
0: You seem so sad, Eeyore.
3: Sad? Why should I be sad? It's my birthday, the happiest day of the year.
0: Your birthday?
4: Said Pooh in great surprise.
3: Of course it is. Can't you see? Look at all the presents I have had.
4: He waved a foot from side to side.
3: Look at the birthday cake, candles and pink sugar.
4: Pooh looked first to the right and then to the left.
0: Presents?
4: Said Pooh.
0: Birthday cake?
4: Said Pooh.
0: Where?
3: Can't you see them?
0: No,
4: said Pooh.
3: Neither can I,
4: said Eeyore.
3: Joke,
4: he explained.
3: Ha, ha.
4: Pooh scratched his head, being a little puzzled by all this.
0: But is it really your birthday?
4: He asked.
3: It is.
0: Oh, well, many happy returns of the day, Eeyore.
3: And many happy returns to you. Pooh Bear.
0: But it isn't my birthday.
3: No, it's mine.
0: But you said many happy returns.
3: Well, why not? You don't always want to be miserable on my birthday, do you?
0: Oh, I see,
4: said Pooh.
3: It's bad enough,
4: said Eeyore, almost breaking down.
3: Being miserable myself, what with no presents and no cake and no candles and no proper notice taken of me at all, but if everybody else is going to be miserable, too.
4: Well, this was too much for Pooh.
0: Stay there!
4: He called to Eeyore, and he turned and hurried back home as quick as he could, for he felt that he must get poor Eeyore a present of some sort at once, and he could always think of a proper one afterwards. Outside his house, he found Piglet jumping up and down, trying to reach the knocker.
0: Hello, Piglet,
4: he said.
2: Hello, Pooh,
4: said Piglet.
0: What are you trying to do?
2: I was trying to reach the knocker,
4: said Piglet.
2: I just came round.
0: Oh, well, let me do it for you,
4: said Pooh kindly, so he reached up and knocked at the door.
0: I've just seen Eeyore,
4: he began.
0: And poor Eeyore is in a very sad condition because it's his birthday and nobody's taken any notice of it.
2: Oh.
0: And he's very gloomy, you know what Eeyore is. And there he was and, what a long time whoever lives here is answering this door.
4: And he knocked again.
2: But Pooh,
4: said Piglet.
2: It's your own house.
0: Oh,
4: said Pooh.
0: So it is,
4: he said.
0: Well, let's go in.
4: So in they went. The first thing Pooh did was to go to the cupboard to see if he had quite a small jar of honey left. And he had, so he took it down.
0: I'm giving this to Eeyore,
4: he explained.
0: As a present. What are you going to give?
2: Couldn't I give it too?
4: Said Piglet.
2: From both of us?
0: No,
4: said Pooh.
0: That would not be a good plan.
2: Oh, well, all right then. I'll give you a balloon. I got one left from my party. I'll go and get it now, shall I?
0: That, Piglet, is a very good idea. It's just what Eeyore wants to cheer him up. Nobody can be uncheered with a balloon.
4: So off
2: okay.
4: Piglet trotted, and in the other direction went Pooh with his jar of honey. Now it was a very warm day, and he had a long way to go. He hadn't gone more than halfway when a sort of funny feeling began to creep all over him. It began at the tip of his toes and trickled all through him and out of the soles of his feet. It was just as if somebody inside of him were saying, "Now then, Pooh, time for a little something."
0: Dum-da-dum-da-dum, dear, dear,
4: said Pooh.
0: I didn't know it was as late as that.
4: So he sat down and took the top off his jar of honey.
0: Lucky I brought this with me,
4: he thought.
0: Many a bear going out on a warm day like this would never have thought of bringing a little something with him.
4: And he began to eat.
0: Oh, now let me see,
4: he thought as he took his last lick of the inside of the jar.
0: Where was I going? Oh, yes, Eeyore.
4: He got up slowly, and then suddenly he remembered he had eaten Eeyore's birthday present.
0: Father,
4: said Pooh.
0: What shall I do? I must give him something.
4: For a little while, he couldn't think of anything. Then he thought,
0: well, it's a very nice pot, even if there's no honey in it. And if I washed it clean and got somebody to write a happy birthday on it, Eeyore could keep things in it, which might be useful.
4: So as he was just passing the 100-acre wood, he went inside to call on Owl, who lived there.
0: Good morning, Owl,
4: he said.
1: Good morning, Pooh,
4: said Owl.
0: Many happy returns of Eeyore's birthday,
4: said Pooh.
1: Oh, is that what it is?
0: What are you giving him, Owl?
1: What are you giving him, Pooh?
0: I'm giving him a useful pot to put things in. And I wanted to ask you...
1: Oh, is this it?
4: Said Owl, taking it out of Pooh's paw.
0: Yes, and I wanted to ask
1: Somebody's
0: you...
1: Somebody's been keeping honey in it,
4: said Owl.
0: You can keep anything in it,
4: said Pooh earnestly.
0: It's very useful like that. And I wanted
1: to... You ought to write a happy birthday on it.
0: That was what I wanted to ask you,
4: said Pooh.
0: Because my spelling is wobbly. It's good spelling, but it wobbles, and the letters get in the wrong places. Would you write a happy birthday on it for me?
1: It's a nice pot,
4: said Owl, looking at it all round.
1: Couldn't I give it two from both of us?
0: No,
4: said Pooh.
0: That would not be a good plan.
1: Oh.
0: Now I'll just wash it first, and then you can write on it.
4: Well, he washed the pot out and dried it, while Owl licked the end of his pencil and wondered how to spell birthday.
1: Can you read, Pooh?
4: He asked a little anxiously.
1: There's a notice about knocking and ringing outside my door, which Christopher Robin wrote. Could you read it?
0: Christopher Robin told me what it said, and then I could.
1: Well, I'll tell you what this says, and then you'll be able to.
4: So Owl wrote, and this is what he wrote.
1: Hippy, pappy,
6: Bethunthunth. Thuntha. Bethunthuddy.
4: Pooh looked on admiringly.
1: Oh, I'm just saying a happy birthday,
4: said Owl carelessly.
0: It's a nice long one,
4: said Pooh, very much impressed by it.
1: Well, actually, of course, I'm saying a very happy birthday with love from Pooh. Naturally, it takes a good deal of pencil to say a long thing like that.
0: Oh, I see,
4: said Pooh. Now, while all this was happening, Piglet had gone back to his own house to get Eeyore's balloon. He held it very tightly against himself so that it shouldn't blow away, and he ran as fast as he could so as to get to Eeyore before Pooh did, for he thought that he would like to be the first one to give a present just as if he had thought of it without being told by anybody, and running along and thinking how pleased Eeyore would be, he didn't look where he was going, and suddenly he put his foot in a rabbit hole and fell down flat on his face.
0: Bang!
4: Piglet lay there wondering what had happened. At first he thought that the whole world had blown up, and then he thought that perhaps only the forest part of it had, and then he thought that perhaps only he had, and he was now alone in the moon or somewhere and would never see Christopher.

0: We should be just below the Commandant's office and just to the left of that movable water tower. Now, we've got to observe strict discipline and order about this if we're going to get out with our lives. Ready now? At a crouch. Up, two, three, four. Up, two, three, four. Up, two, three, four.
1: When you're crawling through the mine, boy, escape them with your life.
2: Be in Fresno before you.
3: Of the 33 men who attempted this brave escape, the records of the War Office show conclusively that all but one are now safely selling life insurance in Cleveland, Ohio. That was...
4: Honey, if it wasn't for those millions of boogies out there, the president of these United States would be named Schickelgruber. Baby, excuse me for saying it, but ever since Anzio, you've been acting like a spoiled...
5: Oh, my goodness.
4: I'll get it.
5: Yes. Telegram for you, Miss D'Angelo.
6: Oh, I'm sorry. I didn't know. This is for you, ma'am.
7: Thank you, son. Just a minute. Boy, come here.
6: Yes?
7: Where are you from?
6: Nairobi, ma'am. Isn't everybody?
7: This is for you.
8: Oh, thank you, ma'am. Just want you to know all the boys we be waiting for you out there. God bless you, Miss Lolene.
4: Let me see that telegram, will you? Honey, that's from Washington, D.C.
7: Oh, Maury, my mascara is running. You read it for me.
4: All right. Sit down, Lurleen. This may be rough. Honey?
7: Yes?
4: The President of the United States is named Schickelgruber.
6: What can you do then, you know, like...
1: Bash in the head, right?
9: No, I can't do it.
10: Oh, so, no, you know what you do? You take him right over to your neighborhood stumper.
9: Oh, yeah.
10: The guy with the steel helmet on, you know?
9: Put the stickle in.
10: I know how
1: to do it. He was the pivot maker.
10: Oh, the crimper, he's called.
1: Yeah, the crimper.
9: Take him over to the crimper.
10: You know what, fellas?
1: The Chinese crimper. He'll hurt your muscles.
10: He takes his orders directly from... Dare I mention his name?
1: Oh, no, Stereo.
10: You say one half, I say the other.
1: Schnifter.
10: The Schnifter.
1: The Schnifter.
10: Does it come from the top?
1: Oh, yeah,
10: it comes from the bottom, wherever the Schnifter happens to be, up or down.
1: I visited the Schnocker yesterday. He corroborates everything you say.
9: He's lying, though.
1: Don't lie, but that's the only way he can tell the truth. That's the only way.
9: Rumors.
10: If he tells the truth, everybody dies.
1: You're paranoid. Stop watching me.
9: All of his rumors, believe what he says is true. But the people who don't live in the house, yeah, you know.
10: That's a lousy
1: the
10: table.
1: The Schumpers
10: rumor. Yeah, but what did the Schumpers rumor say? What did he say?
1: He
11: didn't say a thing.
1: Oh, that's
11: so
1: good.
11: His lips.
1: The dragonfly technique.
10: Oh, I like it. You're a miracle.
1: That's terrible.
9: Let's drink.
1: Think.
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16: Let me in, she cried. 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
17: Sex jail.
16: New from Paranoid Pics. 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
19: 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Together, I'll kill you.
18: I love you.
16: Excuse me, honey. I love you too. Sex jail!
17: Sex jail!
16: For singles only, admitted in pairs. 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
18: Don't watch!
16: This film is rated 4X for medicinal purposes only.
18: Don't watch!
16: Trained SEALs will be in the aisles for every performance.
18: And remember, absolutely no one will be permitted to leave the screening of
16: Sex Jail!
20: Ames?
21: Here.
20: Gridley?
22: Here.
20: Vigoda?
23: Here.
20: Leary? Friedland?
22: Here.
20: Vespucci?
22: And here.
20: Cusco?
21: Here.
20: Larson?
24: Here.
20: Hayakawa?
25: Hiya, Commandant.
20: Quiet. Gurdjieff?
26: Attention, Mr. Rudolf Hess. This is something I found in the personals column of the L.A. Times. Attention, Mr. Rudolf Hess. Difficulties are being encountered in carrying out your instructions regarding purchase of properties in Dana Point and Huntington Beach. Please contact attorney Norman J. Kaplan. Signed, the Banca Popolare Svizzera. I hope he gets the news.
27: Hey, Adolf Hitler won.
28: He did?
27: Yeah.
28: Who was he playing?
27: He was
28: playing the forces of organized anarchy.
27: Yeah, right. That's up in Oregon.
28: Right. The forces of organized anarchy, Beavers.
27: Oh,
28: Beavers.
27: You guys.
28: Is the team name.
27: Let's play Porco.
29: Here, here.
20: Kitchener.
13: Here, here.
20: O'Brien.
30: Here.
20: Cohen.
31: Over there.
20: Usher.
13: Four.
20: Krishna.
32: Hari, Hari.
20: Remus.
33: Here.
20: Jones? Jones? Blind little Willie Abraham Lincoln, George Washington, Diana Ross Watermelon, and the Supremes, Jones?
26: Here's the special. There's a special every hour, even if you have to watch on Channel 28. Negroes a Go-Go, a big special.
27: Yes.
26: Modern woman's attempt to remove herself from the traditional restraints of Negroes, elks, and people with hair on different parts of their bodies.
27: Yeah.
26: Three Negro hippie drug users, in quotes, are featured in a discussion titled Modern Day Life. Confusing? Yes, or right on, or not, which is happily not resolved in this program. The women become entranced with the Negro hippie Spanish-speaking drug cultures and leave with them in a 1964 Plymouth that one of the guys just traded for a pound of sugared grass.
27: No! Hey, listen,
26: Darlene Yakamoto is 90 minutes of that.
27: Great.
26: That's
27: watching.
26: That's on tape. Hey,
33: who's playing Jones today?
13: I'll take it here.
20: Why are you always so late, Jones?
13: I am just so shiftless. I've been that way ever since
20: quiet.
13: I was...
20: Oh, quiet. Vandermeer.
22: Yeah?
20: Sakharopoulos?
22: Yeah.
20: Artunian?
27: Morning, sir.
20: Henderson?
29: Jawohl, mein Kommandant.
20: Just a minute. Who is that man? Three steps forward.
29: Eins, zwei, drei. Yeah. Guten Morgen, mein Oberkommandant.
20: Are you sure you're Henderson? Don't look a thing like you. This man is a fraud.
29: Psst! Commandant! You don't recognize me. I'm Van Meest, the Kant undercover informer.
20: Oh, yes. Very clever disguise, Van Meest. All right, back into ranks. Henderson.
0: That was close, Henderson.
2: Sure was.
29: Thanks, guys.
20: Brady?
3: Yeah.
20: Oswald?
0: Here.
20: Finnegan?
0: Wake him up.
3: Here again.
20: Llewellyn?
3: When you tunnel in the ground.
20: Where is that voice coming from?
3: Right under your feet, Commandant. And you're breaking out in song.
20: Breaking out in song again, are you, Llewellyn?
4: When the Führer says, wie ist der Master Race? Wie heilt? Heilt right in the Führer's face. That's when Herr Goebbels says, they never bomb this place. Wie heilt? Heilt right in Herr Goebbels' face. Are we not the Superman? Aryan pure Superman? Ja, wie ist der Superman? Super duper Superman. Is this not the land so good? Would you leave it if you could? Ja, this Nazi land's no good. We would leave it if we could. We bring the world new order. Mm-hmm. Heil Hitler's world new order.
5: I think you can make
4: every one of human race will love the Führer's face when we bring to the world the disorder. Or when the Schnifter says, wie ist der Master Race? Wie heil, heil, right in the Schnifter's face. When Herr Goebbels says, they'll never bomb this place. Wie heil, heil, right in Herr Goebbels. Uh-oh.
20: Well, I'm glad to see you're happy.
3: All prisoners present and accounted for, Commandant.
20: Good. Now, men, since you are all going to be here for the duration, there are a few things we have to get straight. I am very pleased with your behavior the last few days, so the movies are on again. Tonight, the Cabinet of Dr. Caligari. Quiet! Quiet! You want another Andy Warhol festival? All right, then. Point they. Yesterday, the officer's mess sank into the ground. I suspect the possibility of a tunnel.
6: What?
3: No. When you tunnel in the ground.
20: Shut up, Llewellyn. Let me reiterate. Escape is impossible. This is not the first time rumors have come into my ears concerning an escape plot. Is there perhaps any truth to these rumors?
3: Jawohl, mein Kommandant.
20: Shut up, Henderson.
3: Yeah, way to go. Nice going, Henderson.
29: Thanks, guys.
20: There has never been an escape from the compound. And there will never be an escape from this compound. Or my name isn't Commandant Gruber. That is all. I'm leaving now.
7: Oh, no, you're not, Commandant Gruber. Let me see your nose.
3: Hey, why, it's Henderson.
8: Hey, look, it's Henderson.
7: And this should prove to you, men, that such tricks will not go undiscovered. Oh, my name is not Uber-Commandant Herbst. I'm leaving now.
8: Oh, no, you are not Uber-Commandant Herbst. Because you're not Uber-Commandant Herbst. Let me see your beard.
7: Ow!
8: Oh, yes, you are Uber-Commandant Bertz. And I'm in trouble.
7: No, you're not. You're going to arrest. Take him away! No, not that one.
3: Thanks, guys.
7: I'm leaving now. I'll be back soon for inspection. Be ready.
3: All right, he's gone.
8: So what do we do now?
17: Come on. All right, chaps, gather round. We've got a lot to discuss and get done if we're going to be out here by tonight as planned. Now, Dai, give your report on the water damage to Tunnel B.
3: When there's water in the mine, then the miner's gonna die.
8: Shh! Llewellyn!
27: Excuse me, sir, but I've got a fix on the Commandant through the window here.
17: Good lad.
8: Way to go, kid.
3: That's good. That's going
8: nice.
27: He's entering the northwest corner of the compound. 1001, 1002. He's out of sight of the sentry tower. 1003, 1004. He's making a sharp 90-degree turn. 1005. Walking up the 36-degree rocky incline on a direct azimuth with his office. 1006. And he's in.
17: Well, Artunian?
27: Pi r squared, and take 6 from 34, carry the 2. Sir, the distance between here and the water tower has changed again. It's 42 yards this time, and the last 12 yards are out of the line of sight of the blockhouse.
17: Splendid, Artunian! And how does this fit into our escape plan?
27: Well, it doesn't exactly fit, sir. But don't you think it's interesting? I figured it out without any instruments.
17: Wunderbar, Tunian.
27: Gee, thanks, Henderson.
17: Now, then, we're all agreed. The escape plan will take place at midnight tonight through Tunnel R. Captain Delisops of our chief engineer will give us the final plan of maneuvers.
8: Well, we could use Tunnel R, sir, for a while, but we filled up the last half of it with dirt from Tunnel C, so we'll have to take a detour through Tunnel N.
17: Well, that's all right.
8: No, it's not, sir. You see, Tunnel N doesn't go anywhere.
17: It doesn't?
8: Well, it does and it doesn't, sir. It does go all the way through to Tunnel O, but it's monsoon season in Tunnel O. But it does run pretty close to Tunnel P, which the Germans are using for training.
25: Oh, no matter what you say, I'll go home in Tunnel A.
8: Tunnel A is our best alternate route, sir.
17: Where does it begin?
8: Under the pseudo-latrine in the Commandant's office. It's a sheer drop for about 1,000 yards.
17: Well, we can get used to that.
8: And then it gets a little nasty. But with a little luck and a full moon, I think we can make it.
1: Come, we didn't mean to make you cry, little lady. But we have every reason to believe that your father cupped the moon.
2: Oh, Ian, they know!
1: Quiet, sissy. Pull yourself together, girl. That's much better. You were spreading out all over the room, most distasteful.
2: Ian will have to tell them.
1: Don't say a word until you speak to your lawyer.
2: But you are my lawyer.
1: Then let me give you a piece of advice.
2: Thank you. Would you, either of you gentlemen, like one?
5: Oh, no. No, thank you. No, thank you. I've just had a bit of a fright. Yes, you can put mine in a doggy bag for later. Now, let's get back to business. Anybody know where we were?
2: Page 24.
5: On
2: which I say, it all began 3 years ago when Daddy, who fancies himself, when no one is looking, something of an astronomer, turned his telescope on the moon, and then for some strange reason became obsessed with that pale mistress of the sky.
5: I see.
2: He began stealing it in a small way, once a month. Oddly, no one seemed to notice. Then he became bolder and bolder.
5: Yes, I remember meeting him when I was a rock.
2: He kept it then for longer and longer periods of time. We never knew what he did with it. I warned him that people would begin to notice, but he took no heed. Hasn't taken any since Mother got him off the stuff.
5: That reminds me, Beeson, it is time for my shot. Ha ha, you blind fool, you missed again.
2: Yes, and look at the hole you put in the back of the wall of the shop.
5: Oh, homeless, what's that voice? Doctor, come here quickly and look through this hole. What do you see?
1: I see a large white pitted object.
2: Oh, Ian, he's discovered the large white pitted object in our backyard. Daddy will be furious.
5: Come, Datsun, let's get to the bottom of this.
1: Oh, homeless, do you realize what that large white pitted object is?
5: Yes, Jetsam, it's incredible. Do you realize that over 500,000 babies were born today all over the world with their sun in Sagittarius and their moon in Glasgow?
6: Hey, you! Get your filthy hands off me moon! You smudge it!
5: Just a second, old man. What do you mean, your moon? The moon belongs to everyone!
9: And the best things in life are real!
6: So you sing. But what do they do? Do they look at it? Do they make love under it? Do they write songs about it? No. They hurl dirty great machines at it, that's what they do. They come down in a whoosh of flame, scorching its tender skin, wounding it, and wreaking havoc in the sea of tranquility. Then they scrape at it and make it bleed, and then they take pictures of the carnage they have done. Well, it's all in the past now, because I'm taking good care of it, me.
5: Sir, in the name of the Queen, I must ask you to return the moon to its rightful place in the heavens.
6: Did you say the Queen?
5: Did I say the what?
6: The Queen.
5: Oh, yes, I did. Oh, you just said it too.
6: Oh.
5: The Queen.
10: Get on with it, Father.
5: Of course I do.
6: Oh, okay.
5: Oh, yeah, I'm sorry.
6: In that case, as a gentleman, I can only comply. However, there is one condition.
5: What is that, old man?
6: That I be allowed to go along with it, to protect it from the madness of this world.
2: But, Daddy, how will you live?
6: Unpretentiously. Goodbye, children.
2: Goodbye, Daddy.
1: Well, well, homeless. Another case has been solved by your brilliant... Homeless? Homeless lad, where are you?
5: I'm off with the moon, Doctor!
1: But why?
5: Because I'm going to solve the greatest case of my career, the mystery of the universe! Oh, sweet mystery of life, at last I found you!
1: And so, homeless had solved the mystery of the missing moon. Only, and loudly to embark on an even greater quest. I did not know if I would ever see my friend again. And I didn't much care. Because I still had, as a memory, 8,008x10 glossies of his left foot. So, I returned to Bakersfield Street to finish off the rest of me days, bored to tears with cleaning up after the giant rat of Sumatra. Which occasionally reminded me very little of the time when, on the 3rd of June, another sleepy, dusty Delta day, I was out chopping cotton and homeless was baling hay.
10: The Fireside Theater has just presented By the Light of the Silvery. Any similarity to persons or planets, living or dead, is a stroke of purely accidental genius. Aha, here we are, bottom of page 27. Good night,
17: Well then, there's nothing standing in our way.
8: Except for the inspection, sir. We have to dispose of all the dirt before the Commandant returns.
17: Dirt? What dirt?
8: The overflow from Tunnel Z, sir. 10 tons of red clay.
25: When there's red clay on the floor, you'll stay a season more.
11: Ah, shut up, Llewellyn.
13: Well, fill up the latrines with it.
8: They're already filled, Colonel, sir.
13: Then fill up the water tower.
12: Filled to the brim, sir. The Commandant's been drinking red clay for the last 2 weeks. He's beginning to get suspicious.
27: He's putting on weight, though. Looking good.
13: Well, put it in your pockets and spread it around the yard.
8: If we spread around any more, sir, we won't be able to get out of the door.
17: Why don't we all give up?
13: Oh, sure. Nice try.
14: Nice try. Good working.
15: Thanks, boys.
8: We can't build another pyramid. The Commandant's taken away our chapel privileges.
15: Oh, that was my favorite.
13: Wait a minute. Ashbury, weren't you a potter back in the States?
8: Yes, sir. But they drafted me anyways.
16: For I remember stopping by the way to watch a potter thumping his wet clay. And with its all obliterated tongue, it murmured, "Gently, brother, gently pray."
13: Well, how long will it take to dispose of 10 tons of red clay?
8: Be ready by inspection, sir. Ready, sir.
17: Good show, Ashbury.
8: Acton! Inspection? Hi, Commandant. Before we begin, the men would like to present you with a case of giant souvenir ashtrays made out of genuine red German clay.
27: Well, thank you, men. Ugh, memories of San Diego, 1943.
17: 42. Quiet, Henderson.
15: Thank you, boys.
27: But what will I use this for?
17: Here, have a cigar.
27: Very nice. What kind is it?
17: Henry Clay, Commandant.
27: Oh, well, I see you men have decorated the barracks very nicely. What is that huge red painting over there?
8: An original clay, sir.
27: Very good. And this life-size statue?
8: That's our tribute to the American fighting man, sir. Cassius Clay.
27: Oh! I didn't know you kept birds.
17: Those are our clay pigeons.
27: Ach du Liebe, I dropped one.
17: Good work, Henderson.
8: Yeah, it's good. We stand behind our guarantee. Give the Commandant another 113-piece unbreakable genuine clay earthenware dinner set.
27: I appreciate this, boys, but what will I do with it?
17: Hayakawa.
32: Hiya, Field Marshal.
17: Give the Commandant something to eat, lad.
32: Oh, here is very special New Orleans clay or treat.
27: Yum, yum, that's very good. What is it?
32: Clayfish.
17: Now, how about some music while you eat, Commandant?
27: You have a phonograph?
17: No, but we have a full-scale working clay model of our favorite singing group over in the corner.
27: Who are they?
17: The Nitty Gritty Dirt Band.
27: Well, everything looks pretty much in order. Bed's made. Wait! What are these tablets under the bed?
8: The collected works of Adam Clayton Powell, sir.
27: All right, inspection's over. See you all tomorrow morning, as usual.
17: Oh, no, you won't, mein Oberkommandant.
27: Henderson, what did you say?
17: I request permission to speak to you privately, unobserved by my friends, buddies, and fellow prisoners.
27: Fall in, Henderson.
17: Eins, zwei, drei!
8: So that's where I left Tunnel E.
25: When you're falling in the hole and you don't know where to go.
17: Quiet, Llewellyn.
27: All right now, enough of this. What is it, Henderson?
17: Tonight, midnight, escape from Tunnel A.
27: Henderson, you ninny, you're trying to throw me off the track. Tunnel A is my latrine, and nobody uses my latrine without my permission.
17: With your permission, sir.
27: You can't have it.
7: So there is a plot. Who's in charge here?
17: Field Marshal Law here.
7: According to the Geneva Convention.
3: Tell the little crowd I'm in charge.
7: Quiet. Can't you see? Your plans will never succeed because your leaders have feet of clay. Perhaps the judicious application of some truth serum will get to the bottom of this. Who here is the weakest link?
17: Commandant, may I remind you, according to paragraph C, section 14 of the Geneva Convention, no allied prisoner of war may be unwillingly or unwillingly be subjected to unreasonable experiments and or torture. Except the Armenians. Artunian, front and center.
27: Yes, sir. Ready to do or die for Fresno, sir.
7: Dr. Von Filth, give him the shot. Start counting backwards from 100. You are going to sleep, Artunian. Your eyebrows are feeling drowsy. You are falling asleep.
0: In a faraway forest, there's a dark, deep well. Near the well, there is grass that is called Sleep Well. In the night to the well comes a big black owl, and he puts some grass into a big black bowl, and he pours in some water from the dark, deep well and prepares a drug with a nice, sweet smell. And he flies to the children, and he gives them a drink, and they get very sleepy and begin to wink. If you ask me, my darling, you'll go to the owl, and I'll tell it, Black Owly, be a nice, kind fowl. Give me, please, for my baby, from your drug just a sip, and my baby will drink it and will sleep.
7: Now, is there an escape plan for tonight, Artunian? I want only the absolute truth.
27: The absolute truth? Form not different from emptiness. Emptiness is the form.
7: So, you won't talk. All right, all camp privileges are canceled, and there will be no movie tonight.
4: Great job.
7: Your escape is foiled. My latrine will be covered, even if I have to do it myself. Goodbye.
14: Sleep tight, man, Commandant.
3: Nice line, Henderson.
14: Thanks, boys.
3: All right, boys, the little crowd is on to us. It's obvious there's a stoolie here, and we have only a few minutes to weed him out. Rafferty.
8: Yes, sir.
3: Who is little Abner's girlfriend?
8: Daisy May, sir.
3: Not you. Wilson.
12: Yes, sir.
3: Who has the power to cloud men's minds?
12: Oh, that's easy, sir. The Shadow.
3: Yeah, not you. Henderson.
17: Yeah.
3: Who won the World Series in 1939?
17: Munich.
3: Not you. Artunian.
27: Yes, sir.
3: Who was the Assistant Secretary of the Interior under James K. Polk?
27: Maynard Keyes, sir?
3: He was the Postmaster General, you dirty, rotten Nazi stool pigeon.
8: Boo!
27: I'm sorry, guys. I didn't know.
17: Shut up. What shall we do with him? Leave him behind. Good thinking, Henderson. Thanks, sir. All right, men. Now, let's all synchronize my watch. Mickey's big hand is at one.
27: 1001, 1002.
3: Shut up, you yellow belly.
17: Now, lads, into the tunnel.
25: When you're digging in the mine and you're lowered to your death.
8: Let's go, come on, get in there.
18: When the moon hits your eye like a big pizza pie.
19: 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Thanks, Juggernaut, no Leviathan, Nick Swell.
21: When will we be able to actually see? Barely not before
4: This is George Tirebiter, Camden N 200R. I want to order pizza to go and no anchovies. What? Oh, man, nobody will come up here at all.
27: So long, guys. If any of you get to Cleveland, will you look at my girl? She's married to a real nice guy named...
6: Hey, come on. Come on.
8: Hey, get off my pants. This is
17: terrible. Now, if Artunian's calculations were correct, we should be just below the Commandant's office and just to the left of the movable water tower. We've got to observe strict discipline and order about this if we're going to get out with our lives. Ready? Now. Hop, two, three, four.
9: Hop, two, three, four.
25: Hop, two, three, four. When you're escaping from the mines, oh, you take the high road and I'll take the low road. I'll be in Fresno before you.
17: Of the 33 men who attempted this brave escape, the records of the War Office show conclusively that all but one are now safely selling life insurance in Cleveland, Ohio.
13: That was The Last Tunnel to Fresno, our special thanks to the Wallapai School of Mines and the Second World War, without which this story should never have been told. The Last Tunnel to Fresno was originally produced in the Welsh studios of the Firesign Theater in 1967.
25: Oh, you're digging with your pig and you hope to make a mound.
16: 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It featured Linda Reagan, John Welsh, Don Singrani, Tazio Russo, Jim Dowling, and Chris Gomez.
20: Ladies and gentlemen, we interrupt this scheduled transmission to bring you an announcement of national importance from the White House in Washington, D.C. Ladies and gentlemen... Hold on. Go. Ladies and gentlemen, the President of the United States.
21: My fellow Americans. This morning at 6:25 a.m. Pacific Standard Time, combined elements of the Imperial Japanese Navy and our forces ruthlessly attacked our naval base at Pearl Harbor in the Hawaiian Islands. I have conferred this morning with the Congress and the Chiefs of Staff in emergency session. We have reached our rendezvous with destiny. It is our unanimous and irrevocable decision that the United States of America unconditionally surrender. And now my wife and I would like to return with you for the thrilling conclusion of Private Nick Danger, Third Eye.
22: That was Cat's new collage, Last Tunnel to Fascism. Now, to finish up the show, we've got a live performance from the Box of Danger collection. Here's School for Actors live.
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24: In the city of lost horizons, he walks again by night. 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
32: Get away, dog.
24: Ruthlessly.
32: Where's Ruth?
24: Endlessly toward his weekly waiting unknown. At Sunset and Vine, he turns right.
32: Can't be right. This is NBC.
24: At Vine and Sunset, he turns left.
32: This must be right.
24: And walks into a modern office building.
32: Oh, my nose.
24: Pushing his way past the shoeshine boy.
32: Get out of my way!
24: He runs up the 13 carpeted steps to his office door. He's inside and ready for mystery. Ready for excitement. Ready for anything. He's...
32: Nick Danger, Third Eye.
24: The makers of Dreamos, the Cigar of Perfection, and Goat's Head Pipe Tobacco, one heck of a good smoke, are proud to present the further adventures of Nick Danger, Third Eye. 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
0: Tonight's program written and directed by George Leroy Tirebiter. Nick will be back in a moment with a case he calls School for Actors. But first, this word.
1: Man, here's Xavier Cugat for Dreamo.
2: Man, stop envying those big black Cuban cigars that make your favorite smoke look like a dead man's finger. Yes, now Dreamo cigars, the first choice of men with a nickel to spend, are proud to introduce Dreamo Negros, a surprisingly big cigar, made bigger with plenty of rich, dark, heavily veined Cuban wrapper. Moist, meaty filler and attractive pre-drilled tip. Yes, in three super Havana straight styles, Primo, Perfecto, and El Maximo. For men with more on their minds than just action. Dreamo Negros, just what you've been wishing you could have.
1: Now, Act One of Nick Danger.
5: Hi, Ruth.
10: Boss, sugar. Oh, you look awful. Was it a tough case?
5: Sit on my knee, Ruth, so I can tell you everything.
10: Oh, you poor thing.
5: This case started with a simple phone call, Ruthie, but...
10: Oh, they usually start that way, boss. Oh, with someone walking in here.
5: Well, that's true, baby. Mm-hmm. Of course, there was that one case that started with the nude descending the fire escape.
10: Oh, yes. That fractured me.
5: That's been some years now, though.
10: Yes. Nothing good like that's happened for a long time around here, huh?
5: Nope. Mm-hmm. It was just a phone call, Ruth.
10: Yeah.
5: But it was to be one of the most important phone calls in my life.
10: Really?
5: Well, I said one of the most important, not the most important, but right up there, Ruth.
10: Right up where?
5: Ruth. Oh. I see what you mean. And so do others.
10: Yes.
5: Well, it was right up there in the top three or four for sure. This was a pretty important phone call.
10: Well, I don't know. It doesn't sound very interesting, really. And it's after five, and I've got a date. My mother needs me to press...
5: No, no, it gets better, Ruth. Get back on my lap.
10: I've just got to go. Good night, boss, sugar. See you Monday morning.
11: She was gone. The first time in years she'd broken the format of the show.
5: Hold it.
11: Listen to me. Talking like real life was a radio show. This case had really got to me. It had all began with a simple phone call.
5: But it was to be one of the most important phone calls in my life. Nick Danger for hire.
15: Is that the way you usually answer the phone?
5: No, not necessarily. I have other things I say.
15: What other things?
5: Oh, Nick Danger, Third Eye.
15: Mm-hmm.
5: Nick Danger, Private Eye.
15: Yes, yes.
5: I'd usually get it.
15: Uh-huh.
5: Sometimes I don't say anything at all. I just breathe heavily and wait for someone to say something.
15: Is that what you're doing now?
5: Sort of. I'm not breathing heavily, though.
15: Before this case is over, you may not be breathing at all.
11: The story the voice told me was incredible. But the money he offered was even more so. 5 Ds plus my usual rate. I'd been used to getting 5 Ds, maybe. But mostly my cases were little ones. 3 or 4 Es at the most. A lot of tawdry 2C or 3B divorce cases, you know this stuff.
15: Yes, chicken feed.
11: Chicken feed. You can be sure I blew the coupe fast in my coupe and made tracks down to CBS building on Sunset Boulevard. The voice on the phone had said to see a guy named Paisley or Paley or something. I found his office on the 5th floor. Good. I had some bad questions that needed good answers from someone in high places. I was wearing my sturdy cavalry twill gabardine suit with the dropped belt loops and the cuffs permitted, and a Southwest flight model felt hat with a narrow ribbon band that made me look even smarter. I was neat. I was clean. I was the model of the private detective, and thus I avoided direct confrontation with reality. When the model of the private detective's feet in their stylish wingtip shoes with the pear-shaped heels hit the expensive executive carpet, I felt nearly uninvolved. Somewhere, Rio, maybe. I was off counting my money on some babe's
0: Bare Bottom.
3: Mr. Paley, we'll see you now, Mr. Dinge.
5: What? I smell that danger, old woman, not Dinge. Oh. And don't you forget it.
3: Oh, who could forget a name like Dinge? Go right in. Oh, look out, young man. That's not the door.
5: Oh, my nose. The name on the inner glass door was a strange one. Yillap, Tenedeser.
3: Oh, it's President Paley.
5: Obviously, one of us was on the wrong side of the door. I decided it was me.
4: Yes, that's right. Yes, everything's going too fast these days, Herb. It's true. Just a minute there, Dinger. I'm on the phone here. Yeah. Well, okay. Well, here's my decision, and it's based solely on the ratings, Herb. It's going to be the middle elevator. Yeah, that's great. Yeah, it's a great personal favorite of mine, too. That's right, Herb. All right, wonderful. I'll see you then. All right, young man, my secretary tells you you're a primate defective. I guess that must be private defective, huh, Dinger?
5: Private detective, Paisley. And I spell it danger.
4: Oh, a real detective, huh? Not just an actor, I hope.
5: No, this is for real. Ah. Still, why the sudden controlled fear in those pale executive eyes? Did he fear me because he thought I was an actor? No, I understand, however, Paisley, that you've got quite a few actors missing from around here.
4: What? What? No, that's ridiculous. I'll just turn the radio on here, and you can hear it for yourself. The actors are all still here.
5: Wearing my sturdy cavalry gabardine suit with a drop belt.
4: Hey, see, there's a broadcast going on right now.
5: Outwest flight
4: it's kind of bad transmission in here, you can see the actors are all present and working real hard. Although they ought to be, considering the outrageous salaries I'm paying them. You know, it's a goddamn union.
5: I had to take his word for it. Or didn't I? Something about his furtive attitude seemed sinister, lurked on the back corner of my brain. You expect executives to act frightened, but this guy was overdoing it. I took the back stairs to the radio studios and slipped past the big guards in brown shirts. I found myself in front of a door that said, Actors Only. Thank goodness I was on the right side. When I came to, she towered above me, a real beauty. From the script in her hand, I knew she was an actress. And from the sprained knuckles on the other, I could tell she was the one who decked me.
3: Oh, I'm so sorry. I didn't know the door opened out. Oh, you poor man.
5: She was a good-looking dame. Maybe a little bit over the hill, but hell, those hills looked swell to me. What a landscape. Double Mount Everest. I dragged myself to my feet. Oh, baby, you sure pack a wallop.
3: No, as a matter of fact, I didn't pack one this time. What with the war coming and all, they won't let them on the trains like before.
5: Won't let what on the train?
3: Baby wallops. Oh, they're so cute. I used to have one that lived in a sack in Chicago, but he died.
5: The baby wallop?
3: No, my uncle in Chicago. It was terrible.
5: Stuffed in a sock, that is terrible.
3: No, Chicago was a terrible place to live. We used to do the show from there, but ever since we've been broadcasting from the coast, well, he's felt so much better. So much better.
5: Your uncle?
3: No, the little wallop. He runs around.

0: A gallstone.
1: 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Have you got a light, Mr. Danger?
0: Usually I only carried a heavy Mr. Danger or a medium Mr. Danger, but what was the harm? Just this once.

0: gosh, I just love men who can light matches with their fingernail.
1: That's my lighter. It's shaped like a thumb.
0: Oh. Uh-huh.
1: How do you like it?
0: Some thumb, fella.
2: Now I didn't know what to feel. Although it all looked good.
0: Yeah.
2: Sort of. She was beautiful as she stood trembling, staring at my thumb. She was wearing a soft, sheer, pouch pocket, two-piece dress with a gored skirt and a figure-flattering top with a dopey pillbox hat perched on her gorgeous raven hair.
0: Oh, but my hair's red, Nick.
1: Funny. I always thought red and raven were the same. Maybe because they both start with R.
0: Yes, that must be it.
1: What?
0: What?
1: What must be it? You said that must be it.
0: I did? Well, it isn't. I was wrong.
1: Well, if that isn't it, maybe it itself is it.
0: Oh, Nick!
1: You know what I mean?
0: Yes!
1: The very itness of it
0: yes.
1: is in itself
0: yes.
1: it.
0: It! Oh, Nick! Oh, yes!
1: Or maybe it isn't.
0: Oh, Nick, I love you! Oh, Nick, why did you hit me?
1: I'm sorry, I thought that was you hitting me.
0: No.
2: I was talking crazy, but that's how I get when I fall for a dame. That's right. I had it bad for this doll. And the first rule of the model private
0: Who
2: detective...
0: Who are you talking to? You sound like an old phone. Oh, my gosh. Look at the time. My watch is just about melted. I'm on the air in 2 minutes.
1: Wait a minute, baby. What's your name?
0: Vicky. Victoria Hemingberg. Bird. But most people call me Piggy. Piggy! You watch from up in the control room, and if you're quiet, and Nicky?
1: Yeah?
0: I'm sorry I slugged you.
1: I was sorry she couldn't slug me again, because this time I'd sure know where to take it. I walked up the flight of gray wooden steps. A red light told me not to enter, but I did anyway. Shh! Funny, as I looked down through the smoky double glass into the studio below, I didn't see a lot of actors. I saw two guys rushing around playing all the parts and doing all the sound effects. The one guy with a mustache even sounded like a girl. In fact, he sounded just like my Peggy. Where was she? She should have been in that studio on the air. Hey, pal, how do I get down there?
3: Shh, we're on the air. You can't go in there.
1: Eat it.
3: Hey, don't go in there.
1: The minute I made it past the double doors... With the little round windows, I knew it was a mistake. Oh... The floor was rushing up at me fast, and the back of my head felt like a cabbage. I realized I'd been hit and hit hard. Mercifully, I blacked out. When I came to...
3: Salvador, I'll just leave him lie there. Make his watch back the way it was. There's a good boy. Now.
2: What had happened to my watch? It looked like it had melted and was dripping down my wrist. The old professor and the skinny, long-haired geek with the long mustaches bent over me.
3: Yes. Oh, Nicholas, Nicholas, my boy. I see you're coming around. Get ready. Yeah. Oh, we missed him. But he'll come around again. All right, get ready, Salvador. Here he comes now. Here.

0: Got him! Got him! Oh.
1: Thanks, Professor. I thought I was going around for the third time. Owl's in here. Say, what am I doing here?
0: Oh, that's easy. Here doing I am what?
1: I'm not surprised. That's a secret code, and this must be a nest of Nazi pigs.
0: Surrealist hams, my boy.
1: It's the same thing.
0: Ah, so the world believes for now. And for now, it must continue to believe so. For now. But no, no, you will soon know too much if I go on in this way.
1: All right, let's go on another way. How about taking this left?
2: I let him drive the sound effects while I took this moment out for an interior monologue. Oh, how senseless it seemed for me to now to be playing out this absurd cavalcade of actors and Nazis in war. How much rather I would have been back in my library in Munich, turning the pages on the firm young librarians in short skirt.
1: Hold it! I thought I was the only one who got interior monologues on this show. Wait a minute. What was I talking about? What show? This wasn't a show. It was real, isn't it? I was getting confused. What was happening?
2: The sound effects car was speeding faster and faster into the night. Moonlight gleamed briefly on the hood as it reached the top of a hill and then disappeared.
1: How had he done that? The car was gone. The cow was here. Listen, old man. We'll have to walk back to town now.
3: Yes, town. What town, smart guy? Munich?
1: No. Chicago.
3: You mean?
1: No.
3: Chicago?
1: Yes, Chicago. And boy, are my arms tired.
3: Smokers, doesn't this sound familiar?
1: Hold it right there!
3: No, I think I'll hold it over here.
1: If I knew just what I had to say. Oh. I'm Nick Danger with another word of advice for you men. You know, here in the radio studio, it's all dinge and dinger, but when that on-the-air sign goes off, I'm just plain Ed Eagle, actor, Indian, and second-class citizen. You know where I come from, most folks like to pass around a pipe because the spirits in the air around us can get overloaded from the stress and strain that most of us working men call real life. So when I get home, I like to fill up my calabash with a fresh load of goat's head type pipe tobacco. Light a match with my sharp thumbnail and enjoy one heck of a good smoke. It doesn't just blow the brimstone out of your brain, it appeases all those friendly spirits right on down the line.
3: So get with it, man. Buy a pouch today. And remember what the folks back on the reservation say.
1: Goat's head pipe tobacco, goat's head pipe tobacco, goat's head pipe tobacco, goat's head pipe.
3: Yes, it's devilishly good. And now we return you to the second act of Nick Danger.
1: The walk back to town was a long one, but not without rhythm. But at least the town was Chicago and not Munich. My feet swelled up like barrage balloons, and somewhere along the line, I'd lost the old professor. Someone was kidnapping actors, all right, and they'd snatched old Riefenbissen right out from under my nose. If I could find him, he'd lead me to Peggy. It was all suspicious. And my better judgment told me that she was in deep with these Nazis or Surrealsies or whatever they called themselves. But I had to find her for all the old familiar reasons. My first stop for information was down at the FBI's office. Hoover, the boss, never had liked me.
0: Get your feet off my desk, taxpayer! Oh, here, take that.
1: Listen, Hoover, I spell that danger.
0: And you'll get audited. My advice is, spell it taxpayer like everybody else. Do what you want, dinger, because you ain't gonna get it.
1: All I want is an old Nazi named Riefenbissen. He's hooked up with the disappearance of all these actors.
0: Actors aren't disappearing, you must be crazy. In fact, you're probably just an actor yourself.
1: No.
0: Yeah, that's it. Look at that beat-up hat.
1: No.
0: Those carny wingtips.
1: No.
0: You're just an actor, dinger. And there's a federal law against acting in the presence of an authority figure.
1: Now, wait a minute, Hoover. I'm getting tired of this runaround. My client told me that I'm tired of this runaround. My client told me that actors were disappearing.
0: All right. Who hired you, Nick?
1: I don't know.
4: And I won't know until...
2: Tell me, Dinger, I'll...
4: You'll what? You'll what?
2: I'll say your name's Danger Moto.
4: No.
2: And have you put in a concentration camp?
4: No.
2: In an emergency detention facility?
4: No. This is America, Hoover, and that's nuts.
2: Ah, I can do that and more. You're on the list. Who hired you?
4: No deal, Hoov. I'm getting out of here.
2: No, you don't. You know too much.
4: That was close. For a pansy, that Hoover could really fight. I'd have to keep awake constantly from now on. Not only were these Nazis after me, but now the FBI, too. I decided to do the logical thing and headed for the nearest phone book. Here, kid, give me that book. He'd just have to chew on something else. SS, suppositus, surrealator, real... Here they were, in broad daylight. I ran down the list. Dada's Diner, the Fat Black Pussycat Cafe, Melted Watchman... There it was. Reef and Bissons Acting School, 210 LaSalle Street. A minute from everywhere, the shortest route to Hollywood. It sounded like code to me. I scurried down over to the address and slipped around the back and in a transom. I could hear voices down a black hallway. Pulling my hat down low and slipping around a corner,
2: Many of us left, but we've got to keep acting like it's not true, boys. Now, all right, we've got to initiate the new recruit, Narwhal Magoon. Narwhal, where are you, Narwhal? Narwhal.
4: Obviously, the actor who was supposed to read Narwhal Magoon's lines was missing.
2: Yes.
4: I decided to take a chance. Grabbing a script, I stepped forward.
5: Here I am, Professor.
2: Oh, wonderful, Narwhal, dear boy. I thought they disappeared you for sure. All right, step up here. Now that you're a bona fide criminal surrealist, you must have a criminal nickname. What's your choice?
5: The Bleeder.
2: Okay, that'd be Narwhal, the Bleeder Magoon. I'll just check it up here in the criminal's index of... Yes. Bleeter. Sheepo the Bleeter Raspononzo. Roscoe the Beater Levine. Bleeder. Sorry, it's already taken. Jimmy the Bleeder Costello from Buffalo got it first.
5: Yeah.
4: Right in the back.
2: Second choice?
5: Well, my second choice is... The Cleaner.
2: Oh, for heaven's sake, Magoon, that's already taken. Haven't you ever heard of Herb the Cleaner Hoover? Listen, let me look in the supplement here of unused nicknames here. Let's see what's left these days. The Epigrammatic, how about that?
5: I don't understand.
2: Here's another one, the Infirm. That's lovely, Narwhal, the Infirm.
5: No,
2: Magoon.
5: I hate it.
2: Okay, the Oblate? The Oblong. Narwhal,
5: no.
2: The Oblong.
5: The Osteopath. No.
2: Ornithologist.
5: For Sissy.
2: The Pimple.
5: No.
2: The Pres. Presbyterian.
5: No, I want a real criminal's name or I won't join.
2: The Robin.
5: Wait.
2: Here it is. Narwhal the Rug Magoon. Rug.
5: Say, that's kind of nice.
2: Yes.
5: Narwhal the Rug Magoon.
2: Yes, wonderful. Well, I'll just register it and you'll get your card in a couple of days and then
4: it was
2: you can
4: easy.
2: Vote in the election.
4: I done it. I was part of the gang. Now I could find Peggy because these rats must be holding her somewhere in the building.
2: What are you talking to, and how do you make your voice? It's Danger! Get him, boys! Grab him now!
4: Let me go, you Nazis!
2: Ah, you poor fool! Now we've got you alone.
4: Alone? Where's Peggy?
2: Peggy? Peggy? Who's Peggy?
6: I'm Peggy.
4: No!
2: Yes. Narwhal, throw him into the box now. Narwhal. Oh, damn, where is he?
4: Wait a minute. Where is everybody?
2: Yes.
4: Who's holding me down? Is it just my own imagination? Where is everybody?
2: They must all have been drafted.
4: Drafted? Drafted? You mean that's all there is to it? You mean someone's just drafting all the actors?
2: Yes, it must be, but who?
4: Yeah. I see what you mean.
2: Yes.
4: It could be the Nazis.
2: Yes.
4: Or it could be the FBI.
2: You'll never know, Danger. You can't tell them apart.
4: Sure I can. I'm an American. It's easy, isn't it?
2: It wasn't going to be easy for this kid, well-dressed as he was. And it was going to be less and less easy in the coming years for all of us to tell them apart. Only the timeless doctrine of natural surrealism can save us.
4: Wait a minute.
2: Oh, no. You can't wait a whole minute in radio. That's too much dead air.
4: Hold it.
2: Glad to. Now I'll hold it over here.
4: No, stop joking. Just tell me, what the hell is surrealism and what are you doing in my interior monologue?
2: Don't you get it yet, Dinger? This is war. Everybody's in everybody else's interior monologue now. That's what war is.
1: War? I didn't ask for any war. War. War everywhere.
2: Everywhere you look.
1: Well, I'm getting out of here now. At least I'm out of the interior monologue.
3: Everywhere. Yes, everywhere you look. Young girls in men's clothes, their hair pulled back from their faces, just like men. Their minds on the defense quotas, their candy hearts yearning for officers and movie stars, their purses filled with money, remember?
1: Remember, old ladies, remembering faintly the sweet smell of bombs, the far-off pulsing of artillery like the hearts of young men.
3: Young men changing their names from Adolf to Franklin and then back again.
1: Back and forth again, wounded, running, scared in a remote war of tiny airplanes and remote islands and gory photographs.
3: Photographs of dead men drinking Cokes.
1: Photographs of dead men drinking Cokes.
3: Photographs of dead men.
1: Photographs
3: Cokes.
1: Of dead men drinking Cokes. This wasn't the life for me. From now on, I was gonna leave war to Grandpa by the radio, sticking colored pins in the map lit by the floor lamp with the light-up marble bottom and the yellowed old parchment shade with the faded pictures of dogs and ducks and autumn fields.
3: Yes, you know, that sounds pretty good after all. Come here, little doggies. Doggy, doggy, doggy, doggy, doggy. Oh, that's good. That's good. Oh, let's go for a nice walk now. Let's go. So long, Nick. Wear something warm.
1: Well, if that was surrealism, it was good enough for me. I may have lost Peggy, but I could follow the old man. At least where he was going was away from war. I could see that war was going to be a crime on a larger scale than even I could cope with. You see, Ruthie, a private detective needs a little privacy to work in. Hey, Professor! Wait for me and Ruthie!

Well, dear friends, that's it for the show tonight. Hope you all enjoyed yourselves. Be sure to tell your friends about the chat. Let's get lots and lots of folks in here. Thanks to Cat for all his great collages. 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Happy trails, and may the forest be with you.

0: Thank you. Thank you. Good evening, Melbourne. Good evening. Good evening. Well, it's Saturday night in Melbourne. We're gonna have some fun tonight. Right, where should we go? Well, let's stay here for a while. We're gonna be here for a couple of hours until the drugs wear off. We're gonna be playing lots of music from Face Value, Hello, I Must Be Going, and No Jacket Required, and we're gonna be a couple of Barry Manilow songs. Okay, forget the Barry Manilow song. All right, well, let's get on with it. It's a song called I Cannot Believe It's True.
1: On your mark.

Well, this next song is one from a film that I wrote. And not many people know that I did the music for Deep Throat, but... No, unfortunately, the two best things about this film that I did, they both belong to Rachel Ward. And mind you, they were pretty good. Okay, this is called Against All Odds.

Thank you very much. And now, ladies and gentlemen, I'd like to introduce one of Australia's finest string sections, you see, to play some of the songs in their natural habitat. So we're called the Hot Tub Club, and that's the Nine Warm Jets, you see. See, it's a joke, you see. Right. Let's hope the song's better.

Thank you very much. Earlier on, I remember my first beer too. Earlier on, we did a song about sex, and we're going to do another song about sex now. Sort of kind of big on sex, really.

majority who like to do it on their own. 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So, this is called... nothing to do with the song at all, actually, really. It's called If Leaving Me Is Easy.

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Well, this is a little thing called studio.

Thank you. Thank you very much. And now, a true life drama in three parts. It could have happened in Melbourne. It's a true life story of a young man that was on the run from the authorities. But of course he didn't do what they all said he did. He was framed. And he became what we might call a fugitive from justice. And his name was Bill Gates.

0: Thank you very much. Oh. Thank you very much.
1: Thank you.
0: It's my mum, it's all right. Sorry, I don't speak Australian. No, we're going to do a song now, which is all about... It's for romantics, really. It's for all the romantics out in the audience. There must be a couple of them out there. But this is all about that wonderful moment when you find the girl of your dreams. And then you find out that she's been putting it about a bit. Not in your direction either. That's okay, though. As long as I can watch.
1: 666.
0: Unless it's got a nice little nurse's outfit, you know, with a nice little sort of thing. Or the maids, you know, the little the suspenders and things. That's quite nice, really. Okay. It's a new song, and it's called One More Night.

0: Thank you. Thank you very much. And now, ladies and gentlemen, it's around that time of the evening when it gives me great pleasure to introduce to you the people of Melbourne, some of the really, truly fabulous musicians up on stage here tonight. Now, unfortunately, they couldn't be here tonight, so I'd like to introduce these gentlemen to you. But I always find that this little part of the show goes a little bit better with some of that awful Muzak crap that you get in elevators and lifts all over the world. So let's get some of that awful Muzak crap that you hear in elevators all over the world down. Yeah. I love this song. Do you like this song, Darren? Sure. We love this song. Oh, yeah. Hey, beautiful Melbourne, I love you. And I mean that sincerely, ladies and gentlemen, when I say that. Now, as I said before, I like to bring out some of these wonderful, fabulous musicians, absolutely fabulous. But before I do, I do hope that the floor show tonight is to your liking, and that you're enjoying your meal, and that the wine is just a little bit... Okay, well, let's bring out the musicians, because I know that you just can't wait to show your appreciation. So, let's bring out a young man that was actually born here in Melbourne. Would you welcome, please, Melbourne, on the saxophones, Mr. Don Myrick. Don Myrick, ladies and gentlemen. Don Myrick, oh yes, oh no. Baby, baby, baby. What is it? I'll tell you what it is, Don. I want to ask you a question. I want to know, are you having a good time tonight?
1: Simply fabulous, fabulous.
0: Fabulous, fabulous. He's having a fabulous time. Isn't that fabulous? And now, for another fabulous musician, he's absolutely a fabulous person as well. Would you welcome, please, another man that was born right here in Melbourne. Would you welcome, please, on the trombone, Mr. Louis Satterfield. Woo! Louis Satterfield, come on down. He can't hear you. Louis, I love you when you talk dirty. Now tell me something, Louis. Now we've been here, what, a couple of days now. I want you to think about it, but I want you to tell me what do you think of Melbourne?
1: Melbourne is fabulous.
0: It's fabulous. Isn't that fabulous? Isn't that fabulous? Absolutely king fabulous. And now I'd like to introduce a third young gentleman now. Would you welcome, please, the man that's been breaking all those spectacles out there with his stratospherically high trumpet notes. Would you welcome, please, another young man born right here in Melbourne, on the trumpet, Mr. Michael Harris. Woo! Woo! Oh! Come on, Mike. He loves to play with balls, does Michael. He loves to play with balls. Give him a ball and he'll play with it. Now tell me something, Michael. The questions get harder. You're playing now for the coat, the car, the crystal glass set. Now tell me, are you having a good time tonight?
2: Fabulous.
0: Fabulous! That's the right answer! Isn't that fabulous? Okay, now, ladies and gentlemen, the fourth member of this fantastically, fabulously talented foursome, would you welcome, please, the tall, suave, charming, handsome, debonair, good-looking, talented? No, I'm not talking about me. I'm talking about Mr. Romley Michael David. Romley, Michael, Louis, and Don, the fabulous Phoenix Horns. Woo! Oh, yeah. Oh, yeah. The fabulous Phoenix Horns. Yeah. Aren't they fabulous? Didn't I tell you they were fabulous? Aren't they fabulous? Yeah. Okay, boys and girls, ladies and gentlemen, little furry animals, shall we go to the back of the stage and see what's happening? Oh no, I'm not going to go unless you make me, shall we? Yes, let's go to the back and see what's happening. Ah, there he is, up the back in the middle there. The good, the bad and the ugly, all rolled into one person. I've played with some keyboard players in my lifetime, ladies and gentlemen, and this man is one of them. So would you welcome, please, a man that was born right here in Melbourne, on the keyboards, Mr. Peter Robinson! Whoa, yes! Oh, no! Hey! Well, she'll keep a hungry for dinner at eight. She gets too hungry for dinner at eight. She gets too hungry for dinner at eight. She gets too hungry for dinner at eight. She gets too hungry for dinner at eight. Oh, she gets too hungry for dinner at eight. She gets too hungry for dinner. She gets too hungry for dinner at eight. Oh yeah, she gets too hungry. She gets too hungry. She gets too hungry. Oh yeah, she gets too hungry. Oh no, she gets too hungry for dinner at eight. Oh yeah. Sorry, ladies and gentlemen, about that. Every time I hear that song, I just gotta sing, you know? Anyway, I'd like to introduce another young man that was actually not born in Melbourne. He was actually born in America, but on the way here tonight, he said, Phil, I wish I'd been born in Melbourne. So would you welcome, please, the man that was actually clean-shaven when we started these introductions. Would you welcome, please, on the bass guitar, Mr. Leland Sklar. Oh, yeah, yeah, baby, baby. Hey, let's get together and have lunch, huh? Let's have lunch. In Melbourne. Let's have lunch in Melbourne. I'll call your service, okay? Beautiful, baby, beautiful. Okay. Okay, now I'd like to introduce another fabulous musician. He's absolutely fabulous person. He's a wonderful, warm, caring human being. He was too born here in Melbourne. In fact, not only was he born here in Melbourne, he was raised in Melbourne. He was educated in Melbourne. And yes, he even died right here in Melbourne. Would you welcome, please, on the guitar, Mr. Daryl Sturmer. Oh, yeah. Daryl Sturmer, ladies and gentlemen.

okay. He's scared of sharks. You see, he doesn't like sharks. That's okay. It's a film, Daryl. It's not really a shark. The shark film. You know, the shark. And there's no sharks out there. They're friends out there. No, no, that's not a shark. That's a person. No, no, that's his hat. Okay. Now, you're not gonna, you like him, don't you? Yes. You see, they don't mean to scare you. You like him, don't you? Yes. You see, and I like you too. Yes. I think the world of you, Daryl. Just go and stand over there. Go on. No, no, leave that behind. Just go and stand there. Go and stand over there. See to him, guys, will you? Very good. Okay, well, that's all the musicians. Let's get on with the music. What's the matter? Oh, no, how could I forget this man? Would you welcome, please, Mr. Wonderful, yeah. Mr. Chester Thompson on the drums.

Oh no, is that the time already? Well, it appears that time has run out on us, ladies and gentlemen. We've only got time for about 30 or 40 more songs. Let's not waste any more time, Darren!

Thank you. Thank you very much, Melbourne. Good night. Thank you very much.

Thank you very much. Thank you. Thank you. Well, I all seem in pretty good voice tonight. So you want to sing some more? All right. This is a new song. You can sing along. Please do clap. It's called Take Me Home.

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It's Jim Pemberton with you on Ultimate Radio. Thank you for tuning in. Hope you're in the mood for some groovy 70s tunes, because that's what we do on this radio show. 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

Never Gonna Fall in Love Again, Eric Carmen from 1976 on Give Me Back My 70s. Here is Sad Cafe. 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

That is a guy who appeared on the 70s Rock and Romance cruise this past March. Got to see him perform that song live. That's Henry Gross and Shannon on the Give Me Back My 70s show with Jim Pemberton from Ultimate Radio. Here's Tucky Buzzard. 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

0: A side and the B side on Give Me Back My 70s. 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
1: This week, I have selected a double-sided hit from 1975 that was released on this very day as a single that year. It's John Denver, and this was a huge hit here in the States because it made it to number one on the Billboard Hot 100 pop chart, also on the Adult Contemporary chart, and the country chart, and the B-side also received very substantial airplay on Top 40 Radio. Both sides of this record did very well, but here's the A-side. This is I'm Sorry, John Denver, and the A-side of our A-side, B-side feature this week on Give Me Back My 70s.

last one from John Denver, Calypso, the A-side of our A-side, B-side feature this week on Give Me Back My 70s. As I mentioned, this was a double-sided hit. Here's the record on the other side that did very well, Calypso.

Celebrating his 79th birthday today, Andy McMaster, keyboard player and bassist for that band, The Motors, that's Airport, on the Give Me Back My 70s show. Turning 77 today, Maureen McGovern. Let's hear her first big hit. This was the theme from the movie The Poseidon Adventure. It's The Morning After on Give Me Back My 70s from Ultimate Radio.

Turning 76 years old today, Michael Vaughn of Paper Lace. That's the night Chicago died on the Give Me Back My 70s show from Ultimate Radio. Chicago, one of the biggest bands of the 70s. A lot of Chicago tunes are really, really wonderful. But this is one of their very best as far as I'm concerned. This is Call On Me.

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If you were a child in the UK back in the 70s, no doubt this was a part of your childhood. The Wombling Song from the Wobbles.

There's a band that featured a young up-and-coming singer named Olivia Newton-John. That is Tomorrow, and I Could Never Live Without Your Love. 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

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That's fine. Here's Nazareth. It's Morning Dew on Give Me Back My 70s from Ultimate Radio.

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Here's Lindsay DePaul.

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1: 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I've been

Something's Cooking in the Kitchen from 1976. That's Donna? Is that Donna or Dana? I'm not sure. I think it's Donna, but I could be wrong. Anyway, that is a good record right there on Ultimate Radio and the Give Me Back My 70s show with music from Arrival. This is Friends.

That's Titan Horde, Bay City Rollers, We Love You, and Give Me Back My 70s from Ultimate Radio. Ooh, that was not good. 1974 music. Now Stephanie DeSykes, here's Born With a Smile on My Face.

That's Dancing Party from Shawadi Wadi on the Mighty Give Me Back My 70s broadcast from Ultimate Radio. The news is next. Getting us to that point, here's Sherbet and Midsummer Madness.

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glass of champagne. That is Sailor on the Give Me Back My 70s radio program, which continues with the Kinks. 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

Yvonne Elliman covering the Who's I Can't Explain with Pete Townsend himself on guitar on Give Me Back My 70s from Ultimate Radio with Humble Pie now and a nifty little number like you.

That's Frigid Pink, House of the Rising Sun on Give Me Back My 70s from Ultimate Radio, which leads us to our 70s undercover spotlight of the week. This is a non-70s cover version of a big 70s hit. In this case, Rod Stewart covering CCR. Here's Have You Ever Seen the Rain?

weekend in most parts of Canada. It's BC Day long weekend, British Columbia Day on Monday. So I will be here Monday. And guess what? I'm with you here today. And it's, of course, we're always on WTND in Macomb, Illinois, the broadcast partner network station's oldies, One House Radio, Salt Lake City, Utah, Radio Free Dish Nuts in California, WQNA Radio, Springfield, Illinois, and KWQQ, WQ106.3 FM, Farmington, Iowa. 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

0: Dusty Springfield and Stay a While. My invitation to you to join me today on the show, and thank you very much for being here. We heard a couple of moanies for you. I heard lots of moaning. No, I heard lots of money. Moany. You know what it stood for? It actually stood for an insurance company that Tommy James saw the E, I believe it was. A letter was missing on the sign that was on top of a building across the way, and came up with the idea of Moany. And so Moany, first version, Tommy James and the Shondells in 68. And then we also heard Billy Idol with his version, number one song in 1987 here on Treasure Island Oldies. Getting your Friday underway for you. Lots of great music still to come.
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Some summertime music for you here on Friday on Treasure Island Oldies, Harper's Bazaar, and Come to the Sunshine. The music always bright, even on a cloudy day. Isn't that true? It's Michael Godin with you on Treasure Island Oldies. Here's Human League. Don't you want me?

classic hit from Bill Withers. That is a gold record for him, Use Me. Also, we heard from Bryan Adams and Summer of 69. It's the summer of 2026 here on Treasure Island Oldies. Playing lots of great music for you from the 50s, 60s, 70s, and 80s. Back to

The debut single from my friend Andy Kim from Montreal. That is Baby, How'd We Ever Get This Way in 1968, a hit for him. Good to hear it once again today. Bang those drums. Declare it's Friday, the end of the week, and the weekend starting. It's Michael Godin.

wonderful world, beautiful people on Treasure Island Oldies. This is Michael Godin. Reminder, this weekend, this Sunday evening, it's the annual Instrumental Gems Wordless Wonders Special here on the island, and we'll get underway at 6 Pacific, 7 Mountain, 8 Central, 9 Eastern, and 10 Atlantic on WTND in Macomb, Illinois, as well as the broadcast partner network stations all around the world. The Instrumental Gems Wordless Wonders Special returning this Sunday to Treasure Island Oldies. Yeah! Here's Jimi Hendrix Experience.

Foxy Lady, Jimi Hendrix Experience on Treasure Island Oldies. You know, I love playing all the great music from the 50s, 60s, and 70s and 80s for you. Some have called me the handyman with the hits.

Certainly one of my favorite songs. That is the Jive 5. And my true story on Treasure Island Oldies on the very last day of July for 2026. It's Friday the 31st. It's Michael Godin. Here's Connie Francis and Follow the Boys.

0: 1986. Some great jukebox gold for you on Treasure Island Oldies.
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And it's time for Tom and Daryl to do the afternoon show for today. And Tom will be in a few minutes, I think. But this is WTND LP Macomb, WQNA Springfield, RFD, and KWQQ Farmington. So hopefully we'll have everything all set and going good and everything like that. But we'll be back tonight after we finish this one. We'll start again at 7 o'clock Central Time with 5 hours of interesting things. At least I hope they're interesting. We're going to play some music to get you started for this afternoon. Jackie DeShannon.

All right. Yesterday afternoon, I played a song by Connie Francis that I have to admit I did not remember. And I still don't really remember hearing it before, but it was probably around. But I found it extremely good. And I like a lot of her things, but this is one of the, this is up near the top of my list as of yesterday. And I'm going to play it again for you today in case you missed it. And I know I'm going to enjoy it again today. I might even sneak it in again sometime later tonight. But this is one of the, you know, I've heard a lot of her songs, but this one really gets up there and jumps out at you. So here's Connie Francis.

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0: Hey, don't forget the Boss All-Star Show Saturday night at Kremlin Casino. Big men, we got the Mamas and the Papas, the Red Guardsmen, Sonia and Sergey, Mo the Mongol and the Ukrainian Wheels, and our Latin soul brothers, the Havana Brass. And for you Red Squares, Lester Lennon out in the parking lot. And me, of course, Nikita the K, and all us Radio Moscow wise guys.
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0: The breakout record of the week, already number one!

0: Well, go ahead. Did you say something?
1: I just said good stuff so far.
0: Oh, thank you. I'm glad you got there. I wasn't sure whether you'd gotten in there yet or not. Sorry about that.
1: I got in here quite a few minutes ago.
0: Okay, well, that's a great thing, because you're better and stuff. Anyway, we're working on it. So let's get some more music here.

That was the group called Rejoice, and it was called November Snow. Let's see here. Okie dokie.

0: All right, that means it's time for us to go after this next song. And we'll be seeing you tonight at 7 Central. And this is WTNDLP Macomb, WQNA Springfield, RFD, and KWQQ Farmington. And let's see you later on. Have a nice afternoon. We'll be back. Oh, we'll be back. No, we won't be back. No, we'll be back. All right, here you go.
1: See you tonight, folks.
0: This is Abaco Dreams.

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Good evening, everybody, and welcome to the T-Bar Radio Show with LJ the DJ here on the Wookiee Satellite Radio Network for a Wednesday, July the 24th, a little past 9 o'clock here on the East Coast. We will be here with you until 12 midnight. Coming up next, well, coming up first here on the show, excuse me. How about a little Stevie Wonder for you? Joy Inside My Tears. Just such a beautiful, beautiful song.

I bet each and every one of y'all say, I wish he'd get off the Stevie Wonder kick. I can't help it. It's just been a long time since I've played any, or actually heard some of them, believe it or not. So I'm playing them for myself for the first time. So I want to hear them. So here you go with another song, but it ain't Stevie Wonder. It's the Judds, Mama, He's Crazy.

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She's crazy over me. Oh, let me behave. Well, that's how I would have to sing it, because I sure wouldn't say, Mama, he's crazy. 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I would have to sing it that way.

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It drives me nuts. I don't know what to do about it. All my S's go, and it drives me crazy. I want to take this microphone and throw it away. Throw it away. Anybody want to help me throw this microphone away? Because it just makes me feel bad. It should be loud enough now, but my S's are probably... Okie dokie. I didn't know there. Okie dokie. Anyway, here comes another song. How about a little bit of Merle Haggard? We don't smoke marijuana in Muskegee.

How about that, Merle Haggard? We don't smoke marijuana in Muskogee. Well, what do you do then? How about I'm a long gone daddy, Hank Sr. and Hank Jr.? That sounds pretty good. I'll be back in a minute. I'm going to go find a smelly sock for this microphone.

Oh yeah, you'll have that from time to time, no doubt about it. This is the T-Bar Radio program. It sure enough is. I hear Spicy Space Junkie out there just joined the radio program. Hello, Space Junkie in the IRC, if you're listening. If you're not, then I can't, you know, I'll say hello there. Smelly Sock. I like that nickname. That's funny. Yeah, well, I went and got a smelly sock. You know what? It should sound better now. Maybe my S's aren't popping as bad, I hope. And maybe my audio is loud enough now. Somebody tell me if my S's are popping too much now. I put a smelly sock on my microphone. Yeah, let me see. Oh, okay. How about now? Am I a little loud now? Am I a little loud now? I backed off the microphone some. Got to get used to this microphone. In fact, I don't like it. I don't like this. I don't like this microphone. But you got to do what you got to do. And I didn't pick out a song because I was going to get me a smelly sock to go on my microphone. So I didn't choose a song to play. What do we do about that? I guess we'll play this.

You all know something very interesting. I discovered something while the song was playing. My smelly sock that I have on the microphone has a hole in it. So now my sock has a hole in it. Dadgummit. I can't have nothing in this world. My sock has a hole in it. Anyway, here goes the next song. Darn. 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My smelly sock with a hole in it.

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I like it.

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I took Mason's place for 3 hours. Tonight I am playing country. Whoever doesn't want to hear country, bye. But tonight I'm going to play what I want to play. So that's life in the big city. I did 3 hours and played three country songs. So if I want to play a country song tonight, I am. But I'm going to play rock too. I'm going to play rock also, but I am going to play some country music too. Because like I said, I did 3 hours last night and I only played three country songs in 3 hours. That's not me. So, you know, I guess we'll have to... do the best we can.

Hello, ELO for you and calling America. Oh, gee, this guy's trying to sing. He thinks he's a superstar or something, but he's not. And don't y'all even think about it. Don't y'all even think about marking it. Don't. 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I can sing, but, you know, I'm not going to. But I can sing. I can sing.

Network, Whenever Jay the DJ, up until midnight, EDT. Then you'll be hearing Brad the Impaler, I think. I'm not sure, but I believe you will now. I don't know. He hasn't informed me as to whether or not he's doing any show tonight. But I'm leaving at midnight, I know that much. I did 3 hours last night. Helped Mason out. He wasn't feeling very well. I don't mind doing it. In fact, I love doing the shows. So coming up next, how about some Carlos Santana?

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So it might sound a little different. I don't know, but it hurts when I, you know, my throat hurts there when I strain to say hello and all that good, happy stuff. But it'll get better. I bet you on it. I bet you. Coming up next is a song, but let me tell you, everybody out there, don't tell nobody I have a sore throat.

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It's just about that time. Just about. I wonder what time it is. Just about that time. Let's see what time it is. Y'all will know. I don't know if it's been a while or not, but if it hasn't, it doesn't matter. But it's just about that time.

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That last verse makes a lot of sense if people have paid attention. How can we love our neighbor and go out and kill them? No doubt about it. Basically, you all know what it means anyway, of course. How can people do that? Supposed to love everybody. No matter how bad they are to you, you're still supposed to love everybody. That's just the way it works, no matter what situation is. Everybody has problems, but we all need to get along. Get along with each other, no matter what. Let's play this annoying song, just for the heck of it, because I need a break anyway, so I gotta play this annoying song.

air supply for you. 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My throat is killing me now. Good gracious alive. Why is that? Why do I have a sore throat? Anyway, that's life in the big city, I guess. I'll try to carry on until midnight comes along like I'm supposed to. I bet my audio's too loud, probably. Oh well, you'll have that from time to time.

summer's eve. 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

This is a direct message to Pat. 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Brad's not coming up. I guess I know you can read, of course. 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That would be bad. Let's play this. I'm going to hang around 2 or 3 more hours. Why not? Who's got PLP? I got PLP? Why would I have PLP? I don't never have PLP. Ooh-wee. PLP. 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

0: It knocks me off of my feet. 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Well, I know now what time it is. It's ID time.
1: 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In Havana's heat, we're sneaking in the back street. In Havana's heat.
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0: And do not forget...

Oh, goodness gracious alive. I wish she was my girlfriend. I was talking in the IRC. That'd be my girlfriend. I wish. She could sing to me every night before I went to Sleepy Town. You know how it is. I need somebody to sing me a beautiful song before I go to Sleepy Town. Yeah, that'd be good. Beautiful song by her. Let's see what else we can find, please.

0: Okie dokie, you'll have that from time to time. I had to turn off my wave grabber because the computers were getting too much data. They were getting too much data over my network, and it was slowing the other computer down. That's why it took so long for the last song to play. Had nothing to do with bandwidth, as Ringo's out there trying to preach to me. Yeah, he would sell me some bandwidth. That had nothing whatsoever to do with the problem. Bandwidth is fine. It's just the packets got mixed up. So, it's all working out now.
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4: Good morning, good evening, good afternoon, everybody. Welcome to this pre-recorded show today. Because I'm going to be out. Here's Kaylee Rachel. Kawaii punahele.

Kaylee Irai Shell and Kawai Punahele from the CD of the same name, Kawai Punahele. That was his debut album back in 1995. Yep. And welcome to this pre-recorded edition of The Line Connection with me on the Global Voice and RFD. The reason why the show is pre-recorded is because I'm doing something at the moment and I'm out on the road, so I don't know what time I'll be back. Probably past like 2 o'clock Hawaii time. But anyway, so that's why the show is here. But if you guys want to get a hold of me during the show, you can either mastodon me at KEAO at kaneandable.social, or you can, if I'm there, you can chat with me at globalvoice.info/chatroom.htm. I want to say hi to Tara and Keith who are tuned in on the archive. Welcome, guys. Congratulations to these guys here. This is Ekolu, and this is the album of the year. Reggae album of the year, actually, in this category. This is Ekolu, and this is I'm in Love with You. This is from the CD Strictly Originals. I love this song. I want to say hi to also Kuhal who's tuned in. Welcome.

0: Hej, det här är Mini Sorry från Sverige. 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
1: 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You haven't heard from this group in a while. This is Till I Found You.

Dylan Pakele featuring Fiji. The late and great Fiji, rest in peace, man, with Forgive Me. And that's one of the last songs that he wrote. It's been hot this week. It feels like it's been like in the 80s lately. But good news is that I got my air conditioner fixed last weekend. Yay! So it was on a Sunday. And I'm very happy about that. So I'm not leaving my AC on all night. So I plan to just leave it at a good temperature and just leave it at a good spot for now. Anyway, continue on with Ho'onua. This is Blue Light. And I love this song. Welcome to the Hawaiian Connection with your host, Kara Wright, on the Global Voice, RFD.

Oh, hi there. You lot don't know me, but I'm Bumbly, Chrissy Cochran's trusty computer. I love helping Chrissy to run the Global Voice and produce her shows, but I thought, wouldn't it be great if I could do something all on my own to surprise her? So I've put together this little jingle. Want to hear it? Okay, here goes.

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2: Now that I've reached the climax of my career, I can officially retire and go over all these tapes I managed to cull from the pile. This one has me swearing like Buddy Hackett at a Dean Martin roast. Old Hoover and I, what a fruitcake. Eh, been there, heard that. But what the hell is...
3: Now that's some pretty butterfly soup from the dead, man. Some groovy...
2: Oh, I absolutely deplore these radical, long-haired hippie extremists. I tried to placate them. I got us out of Vietnam, didn't I? These drugged-out DJs with nothing better to do than make fun of me. I made it perfectly clear. I put my goddamn shoulders out of whack when I gave them their own victory peace sign gestures, right up until they helicoptered me into oblivion here in San Clemente. Although they do make a mean clam chowder at the crab crotch. Oh, Pat, how could you have left me? Pat, give me a pat on the back.
4: 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With your host, Chip Colquhoun. 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And the time is every Saturday, 15 hours universal fire out.
5: Where's the Maui Wowie, Chip? Anyway, welcome back to the show. You're listening to The Hawaiian Connection. This is a pre-recorded show on The Global Voice and RFD. And we're going to feature new artists. Well, not exactly new. But anyway, this is a collaboration between Behile and Lorna Lim. This is Kuipo. I love this. This is quite interesting, though, from the original. Rather of a reggae vibe to it. A little bit different, though. Hope you guys enjoy.

Good stuff from Wehele and Lorna Lim with Kulipo. Here's the latest one from Hala'i Parish and Helena Ku. And this is going back to the drinking theme here almost. This is one of the songs that I heard. This is Champagne Night. Thank you so much, Bright Away, for playing these. I love it. Good stuff.

0: Wish you could produce something like this? Well, now you can. 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
2: And we got time for one more track for you guys. This is the Hawaiian Connection on the Global Voice and RFD. And this is a pre-recorded show for this week anyway. So, before Tom Lehrer died, well, the news that he released his songs in the public domain now inspired a bunch of dementia artists, comedy music anyway, to desecrate his hits. So, this is one of them. Here is Devo Spice and his rendition of New Math. So, this will be a little bit intro, and it'll go into the little little song here. So, here we go.
3: Tom Lehrer's song New Math was a public service to parents who found themselves in the embarrassing position of being unable to do their children's arithmetic homework because of the revolution in mathematics they called the New Math. As a child of the 80s, I found it hysterical that adults couldn't do simple math problems. Using the example 342 minus 173, he explained, "You can't take 3 from 2, 2 is less than 3, so you look at the 4 in the tens place. Now that's really 4 tens, so you make a 3 tens, regroup, and you change a 10 to 10 ones, and you add them to the 2 and get 12, and you take away 3, that's 9. Is that clear? Now instead of 4 in the tens place, you've got 3 because you added 1, that is to say 10 to the 2, but you can't take 7 from 3, so you look in the hundreds place. From

25 years later, I had children of my own, and they were taught Common Core. And I found myself in the embarrassing position of being unable to do my children's arithmetic homework. Here's how they do it now.

Little Mermaid, and that was from the Broadway recordings that was Beyond My Wildest Dreams. That's going to be a little teaser for you guys, because it's my turn in August for Presenter's Choice. Anyway, that's going to do it for me. Coming up next is Kelly Saperja with Smooth and Easy. And thank you, Tara. You inspired me. Anyway, here is Robin. And this is Do You Know What It Takes? I will see you guys hopefully live next week. New month. Bye-bye.

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4: And we're here with lots of music for you tonight.
5: Yes, we are.
4: We're going to start out with some, what is it again now?
5: The Shangri-Las?
4: Yeah, the I wish you have a more level. You change your level every so often. Gets a little strange.
5: Hmm.
4: But sometimes you're close to the mic and sometimes you're not. And I think
5: I'll try to stay about this distance.
4: Okay, that'll work. Let's see what we've got. We've got some Shangri-Las for you.
5: Quite a bit, in fact.
4: That's right. So let's have some Shangri-Las to start off the evening.